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0: Hi, this is Gary Stevens. 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
2: I'm Michael Toscano. The Defense Department has begun releasing its formally classified documents regarding unexplained aerial phenomena, those unidentified flying objects. Correspondent Carter Evans has taken a look.
3: The cache of more than 160 files follows President Trump's earlier directive for transparency after decades of apparent sightings have fueled a wide range of conspiracy theories, from government cover-ups to aliens.
4: Do you believe alien life exists and has visited our planet?
5: I believe that the evidence suggests that there's something more to be looked at and shouldn't be ignored.
2: That was Stanford professor Gary Nolan, who has helped the government analyze UFO material. When the cruise ship carrying passengers who may have been exposed to hantavirus in the deadly onboard outbreak reaches the Canary Islands off Spain Sunday, 17 Americans will be taken by special plane back to the U.S. They'll go to the Nebraska Quarantine Unit, where Dr. Michael Wadman is medical director.
6: The quarantine unit enjoys an outstanding facility that's designed to limit the spread of the pathogen that we're monitoring for. All of these passengers will be monitored for symptoms. They're all well at this time and will be coming to us for monitoring.
2: Schools and universities across the country are recovering from a cyber attack that knocked down Canvas. The online platform manages exams, course notes, lecture videos, and grades. Steve Cobb is a cybersecurity expert.
7: Attackers are going to victimize these systems because there's so much data possible. And right, what they're looking to do is beat their ROI, their mission, which is to financially harm people to get some kind of money or payment out of it.
2: U.S. military forces fired on two Iran-flagged oil tankers to stop them from docking at an Iranian port today. We have more from CBS's Weijia Jiang at the White House.
8: The fight lasted for hours, but the president insisted a ceasefire is in place as peace talks continue. Although Iran's foreign minister posted on social media, every time a diplomatic solution is on the table, the U.S. opts for a reckless military adventure, adding Iranians never bow to pressure.
2: In San Luis Obispo, California, investigators this week searched the home of the mother of Paul Flores, who was convicted in 2022 for murdering Cal Poly freshman Kristen Stewart 30 years ago. Sheriff Ian Parkinson says they're still searching for her body.
9: This case was very challenging from the very beginning because the suspect, Paul Flores, had moved out of the dorm. The dorm room had been cleaned, so you're missing physical evidence, and it's you don't recreate that.
2: The sheriff vows to continue the search for the body. This is CBS News.
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2: Some schools are seeing more kindergartners who aren't potty trained.
13: This is a big distraction for our schools.
14: John Legg is the school superintendent in Pasco County, Florida. He says it's gotten worse since the pandemic.
13: It is not the kindergartner's teacher's responsibility to be changing diapers for kindergartners.
14: Beginning this fall, Pasco County schools will send students who are not potty trained home for a week so their parents can train them.
13: We need our parents to understand that it is not okay and that we will be taking action.
14: There will be exceptions for students with developmental issues. Michael Wallace, CBS News.
2: Google reached a settlement with black employees who alleged systemic racial disparities in hiring, pay, and advancement. Former employee April Curley sued the tech giant, saying it engages in a, quote, pattern and practice of unfair treatment for its black workers, steering them to lower-level jobs and subjecting them to a hostile work environment if they speak out. Michael Toscano, CBS News.
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1: CBS News Brief. The Pentagon released material on UFO sightings. Stanford University professor Gary Nolan worked with the government on UFOs.
2: And the most common feedback I got from people was, oh my God, thank you for allowing me to talk about this with other people who have also seen this thing. So I'm not crazy.
1: With attention on a Hanta virus outbreak, medical contributor Dr. Celine Gounder says it's a bad time for an epidemic in the U.S.
3: We don't have a CDC director. Some of the leading experts in infectious diseases and vaccines and emerging infectious diseases have been fired or left the CDC. You don't have a surgeon general.
1: The online education platform Canvas, now back up, was a prime cyber attack target, says expert Steve Cobb.
4: Their fishing pond, if you will, is really big with these systems, and so they can catch as many fish as they want to, many times leveraging the attacks and breaches on educational systems.
1: CBS News Brief.
5: With a news update on WHDC Holland's Cool FM, I'm Gary Stevens. The Hayloft Barn Theater in Portage has reopened a couple of years after being damaged by an EF2 tornado.
6: The barn was built in 1902, and City Chief Operating Officer Adam Herringa says it's the feature of the Celery Flats historical area. Restoration of the structure took a year and a half, cost $135,000. Most of that was covered by insurance. Additional support beams were added, along with steel braces to support the midsection of the barn. The Portage Park Foundation says the tornado took out 3,900 trees in Celery Flats. Volunteers worked to replant those. I'm Michael Arney.
5: Michigan Secretary of State Democratic candidate for Governor Jocelyn Benson is supporting eliminating the Democratic and Republican Party nominating conventions for Attorney General and Secretary of State candidates, saying it's long past time for those to just go away and for people to vote on those nominations. She also supports moving the primary vote for statewide candidates from the first Tuesday in August to the first Tuesday in May. Get the latest news anytime at WHTC.com.
7: Here's the updated forecast from WHTC.com. Lows level off around 48 overnight under mainly clear skies. Slight chance of rain showers Saturday. High temperatures reach up to 63. Mainly cloudy skies expected. I'm meteorologist Megan Mulford. Right now, 48.
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2: I'm Michael Toscano. The Virginia Supreme Court struck down a voter-approved Democratic congressional map as the nationwide redistricting battle rages on. Correspondent Ed O'Keefe gets us up to date.
3: The Virginia decision comes as protests broke out in Louisiana as legislators debated a new map that drops one of the state's two majority black districts. And it comes a day after chaos erupted in Tennessee as Republicans voted to eliminate the state's only Democratic House seat. In Alabama, the Republican governor there signed a bill changing that state's map, but only if the Supreme Court grants permission.
2: The Nebraska Quarantine Unit and Nebraska Biocontainment Unit are preparing to take in 17 Americans from the cruise ship stricken with a deadly hantavirus outbreak. Dr. Angela Hewlett is medical director of the Biocontainment Unit.
4: We have a trained team of healthcare workers, including everything from our nursing team to a physician team, including infectious diseases specialists, as well as critical care physicians. And we are ready, should one of these individuals develop symptoms concerning for hantavirus.
2: With the first release of formerly secret files on unexplained aerial phenomena, CBS News correspondent Carter Evans got the view from an expert.
5: Do you see any smoking gun there?
6: I don't see a smoking gun.
5: Stanford professor Gary Nolan has previously helped the U.S. government analyze UFO evidence.
7: How should people look at this information?
6: I think with first a skeptical eye, what could explain it? It's not a balloon. It's not a seagull. Maybe it's a lens flare. Then what's left on the table, as spectacular as it might be, becomes a higher probability.
2: There's no word yet from the White House after President Trump said he was expecting a letter from Iran tonight, a response to the latest U.S. offer toward peace talks. Correspondent Weijia Jiang explains.
8: The U.S. did give Iran a memorandum of understanding, which is not exactly a peace proposal. It's basically a deal to start working on a deal. So they would have 30 days to negotiate and really fill in the blanks.
2: President Trump said Russia and Ukraine will swap 1,000 prisoners as part of a three-day ceasefire for the observation of World War II Victory Day in Russia this weekend. Researchers led by the City University of New York have been studying how climate change and pollution affect our physical and emotional health. Study co-author Melissa Blum tells us.
9: Higher exposure to a pollutant, sulfur dioxide, which is produced by burning fossil fuels and power plants and cars. Higher exposure to sulfur dioxide was associated with higher scores for nervousness and feelings of helplessness on mood surveys.
2: And she said higher heat make it harder for people to recover from stress. This is CBS News.
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2: Another award show is making rules regarding artificial intelligence.
13: Behind the code, behind the light.
14: Sorry, Tilly Norwood, you may not make the cut. The real-life people behind the Golden Globes say that unlike the AI performer who's caused a massive stir, actors still have to be mostly real to be considered for awards. But new rules will allow some artificial intelligence in movies and TV, as long as they have human creative direction, artistic judgment, and authorship throughout the production process. No word on how usage will be measured. Submissions for the next Golden Globes open June 1st. The awards will be handed out next January. Deborah Rodriguez, CBS News.
2: The NFL and the NFL Referees Association have agreed on a new 7-year collective bargaining agreement that avoids a potential work stoppage and use of replacement officials. The deal runs through the 2032 NFL season. Michael Toscano, CBS News.
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1: CBS News Brief. Virginia State Supreme Court knocked down new voter-approved congressional maps favoring Democrats. CBS News political director Finn Gomez on options for the Democrats.
2: Virginia's attorney general has precedent to challenge a state Supreme Court ruling and take it to the U.S. Supreme Court. If they go that route, the attorney general of Virginia put out a statement saying he was exploring different legal pathways.
1: The Pentagon has begun releasing files on unexplained aerial phenomena, but correspondent Adriana Diaz says they don't necessarily offer conclusions.
3: The Pentagon says all of the files have been reviewed for security purposes, but many of them have not been analyzed for resolution of possible anomalies.
1: City University of New York researchers say air pollution and heat make people feel nervous and helpless, study co-author Melissa Blum.
4: What temperatures were they exposed to? What levels of different air pollutants? And really tie that back then to the physical health and the mental health impacts.
1: CBS News Brief. I'm Michael Toscano.
5: Here's the updated forecast from WHTC.com. Mainly clear skies overnight with a low of 48. Mainly cloudy skies expected. Saturday, slight chance of rain showers. Daytime highs approaching 63. I'm meteorologist Jennifer Wojcicki. Currently, it's 48 degrees.
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2: I'm Michael Toscano. The U.S. military's latest strike on an alleged drug trafficking boat in the eastern Pacific Ocean killed two men Friday while leaving one survivor. Southern Command said it had the U.S. Coast Guard activate the search and rescue system. As President Trump waits for a response from Iran on the latest U.S. offer toward setting peace talks, the U.S. military has been active in the Strait of Hormuz.
3: Friday, the U.S. Navy disabled two more Iranian tankers that the military says was trying to run its blockade. CENTCOM says an F-18 fired into the smokestacks of the ships, disabling them and keeping them from entering Iran. More than 50 ships have been stopped from entering or leaving Iran as a part of the blockade. Olivia Rinaldi, CBS News, the White House.
2: Fear is apparently calling thousands of migrants seeking asylum to drop their claims.
4: CBS News has learned that the Trump administration's efforts to deport those seeking asylum to third countries have led thousands to drop their cases or agree to voluntarily leave the U.S. This after the Board of Immigration Appeals ruled in the fall that judges should decide on motions for third country removal before considering whether someone qualifies for asylum. Allison Keyes, CBS News, Washington.
2: A press freedom organization in Colombia says a missing journalist was found dead in a region controlled by rebels and drug traffickers. BBC's Gervinda Gill reports.
5: Mateo Perez Rueda, who covered stories on crime, security, politics and corruption, was last seen on Tuesday in the rural municipality of Briceño. He traveled there to report on violence ahead of elections later this month.
2: The Arizona sheriff, who became a familiar presence on TV in the days following the disappearance of 84-year-old Nancy Guthrie in Phoenix, may lose his job. CBS's Jonathan Vigliotti is following that.
6: The Arizona sheriff at the center of the investigation into the disappearance of Nancy Guthrie is facing new scrutiny, this time with local leaders. At least two Pima County supervisors plan to file a motion to have Sheriff Chris Nano's office vacated if he doesn't step down by Tuesday. They allege Nanos lied under oath during a deposition for an unrelated lawsuit when he denied being suspended during his years as a police officer in El Paso before he joined the Pima County Sheriff's Department in the 1980s.
2: CBS News has obtained the El Paso Police Department records, which show that Nanos was suspended several times for infractions, including unnecessary violence. This is CBS News.
7: What is going on?
8: What's going on here?
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13: Carpal tunnel syndrome, heart failure that doesn't improve with common medicines. 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
2: A new housing project in Jersey City, New Jersey could shut down a neighborhood institution.
14: For generations, Boulevard Drinks has been an institution, but the owners of the iconic hot dog joint say they're being pushed out. The building's new owners told them they have until May 27th to find a new home, even though manager Victor Victorados says they still have a valid lease until 2034.
15: If it was up to me, I'd stay right where we are.
14: Officials say developers plan to build a new luxury high-rise here. Local leaders say they support development, but not at the expense of neighborhood favorites. As customers show their support, the manager says the fight is not over yet.
15: We're gonna fight like hell.
14: Nick Calloway, CBS News.
2: French prosecutors are seeking charges against Elon Musk and X for child sexual images on the platform, deep fakes, disinformation, and denying crimes against humanity on the platform's AI. Michael Toscano.
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You can't leave cause your heart is there, but you can't stay cause you've been somewhere else. You can't cry cause you look

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1: CBS News Brief. The U.S. military says it struck another boat alleged to be trafficking drugs in the eastern Pacific Ocean, killing two people and leaving one survivor whose condition was not specified. The death toll on the alleged drug trafficking strikes is at least 192. Despite the official ceasefire, the U.S. and Iran have traded fire twice in the last 24 hours, including the U.S. launching missiles after three U.S. warships were fired on. Secretary of State Marco Rubio.
2: If you fire a drone or a missile at our destroyer, what are we supposed to do? Let it hit it? We have to respond to it. We have to knock down the missile, and we have to knock out whatever it is that launched that missile.
1: Some migrants are giving up on getting asylum in the U.S., reports correspondent Allison Keyes.
3: Thousands fighting to stay in the U.S. are dropping their asylum cases and agreeing to leave voluntarily. This is immigration judges now decide on motions for third country removal before considering whether someone qualifies for asylum.
1: CBS News Brief. I'm Michael Toscano.
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6: Here's the updated forecast from WHTC.com. Lows dip down to about 48 overnight under mainly clear skies. Slight chance of rain showers Saturday. Daytime highs approaching 63. Cloudy skies with a few peaks of sun. I'm meteorologist Paul Trombley. Currently 48.
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2: I'm Michael Toscano. There is no word yet from the White House after President Trump said he was expecting a letter from Iran by Friday night, a response to the latest U.S. offer toward peace talks. Correspondent Weijia Jiang explains that.
3: The U.S. did give Iran a memorandum of understanding, which is not exactly a peace proposal. It's basically a deal to start working on a deal. So they would have 30 days to negotiate and really fill in the blanks.
2: Drivers are coping with sharp price increases at the gas pump, now $1.40 higher than a year ago, and that ripples out through the economy, as we hear from CBS News business analyst Jill Schlesinger.
4: If you're paying 50 or 100 bucks a month extra for gas, you are likely going to pull back somewhere else. A lot of people are going to be looking to throw some money on their credit cards. They're also going to look at pulling back in other areas.
2: Correspondent Chris Livesay tells us hikers have died on a remote Indonesian island after a massive volcano eruption.
5: Authorities say around 20 hikers were on Mount Dekonu when it erupted Friday morning. Three people were killed, and dangerous conditions have prevented crews from recovering the dead.
2: The volcano has been repeatedly erupting for decades, and police tell people, don't climb it. Police in New York City have arrested a man suspected of shoving an elderly man down the stairs of a subway station, killing him.
6: Police say 76-year-old Ross Falzone was found on the stairs of a subway station with head injuries and a fractured spine and died later at a hospital. But they say the suspect had been released earlier in the day after a psychiatric evaluation at Bellevue Hospital. This woman lives in the neighborhood.
7: It scares me. It scares me about a lot of things that are going on in the city.
6: Police say the attack was caught on video and that the suspect is back in custody. Allison Keyes, CBS News.
2: At the University of Southern Florida, a doctoral spring graduation ceremony missing two students from Bangladesh. Zamia Limon and Nahidi Bristy found dead last month. Limon's roommate now charged with murder. WTSP-TV reporter Angelica Bruton was at the ceremony.
8: The Consulate General of Bangladesh accepted the posthumous degrees on behalf of Nahida and Jamil, honoring years of hard work. But for those who knew them, the moment was also a painful reminder of lives and futures cut tragically short.
2: During Friday's ceremony, graduation gowns, caps, and stoles were placed on two empty chairs, and a moment of silence was held. The S&P 500 and NASDAQ closed at record highs Friday as tech stocks rallied on a strong jobs report, 115,000 new jobs last month. This is CBS News.
9: It's one of the most successful law and justice programs in television history that continues to uncover the truth 48 hours, Saturday on CBS and streaming on Paramount+.
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2: There is one more survivor from the violent tornadoes that tore through Mississippi this past week.
15: This week's twisters damaged 500 homes and injured at least 17 people. Storm chaser Ashton Lemley was helping the search and recovery effort at a destroyed trailer park in Bogachita when he heard a faint meow. After searching a pile of debris for several minutes,
16: I found it.
15: He pulled the soaked kitten out from under some beams and fiberglass insulation.
16: We'll get you cleaned up.
15: People are already lining up to adopt the kitten, but not Lemley. He's allergic to cats. Michael Wallace, CBS News.
2: Olivia and Liam have topped the list of baby names in the U.S. for 2025 for the seventh consecutive year, says the Social Security Administration. Charlotte climbed to second place among girls, ending Emma's six-year run in that spot. Ava slipped out of the top 10, replaced by Eliana. On the boys' side, the top four names, Liam, Noah, Oliver, and Theodore, held steady. Michael Toscano, CBS News.
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1: CBS News Brief. The White House was expecting Iran to respond to the latest U.S. proposal for peace talks by last evening, but so far there's no word on what, if anything, was received. Secretary of State Marco Rubio.
2: We're expecting a response from them. We'll see what the response entails. The hope is it's something that it can put us into a serious process of negotiation.
1: The average price for a gallon of regular gas hit $4.55 Friday, the highest since 2022, and not popular at this gas pump near Detroit.
3: It's like $70 at least.
4: It sucks. It's not good.
1: Police in New York City arrested a 32-year-old man suspected of shoving 76-year-old Ross Falzone down a subway station stairs, which killed him. More from CBS News New York's Naomi Rookham.
5: The victim suffered a traumatic brain injury, fractured ribs, and a fractured spine. He died later at Bellevue Hospital. Police say the suspect had been taken into custody earlier that day.
1: But he was released after a psychiatric evaluation. CBS News Brief, I'm Michael Toscano.
6: Here's the updated forecast from WHTC.com. Lows level off around 50 overnight under partly cloudy skies. Cloudy skies with a few peaks of sun, Saturday. Slight chance of rain showers. Daytime highs approaching 63. I'm meteorologist Megan Mulford. Currently 50.

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2: I'm Michael Toscano. The U.S. military's latest strike on an alleged drug trafficking boat in the eastern Pacific Ocean killed two men Friday while leaving one survivor. The White House announced Wednesday that President Trump has set eliminating drug cartels in the Western Hemisphere as the administration's highest anti-terror priority. The Pentagon has started releasing files on unexplained aerial phenomena, which used to be called unidentified flying objects.
3: Perhaps Star Trek's Captain James T. Kirk said it best, telling his crew,
4: "You know the greatest danger facing us is ourselves, an irrational fear of the unknown."
3: There are hundreds of reported sightings dating back to the 1940s in the files, but Harvard astrophysicist Avi Loeb notes,
5: "More recently, from pilots that are reporting unusual things they see, you know, that deserves attention."
3: Recurring sightings of flying saucers are mentioned in the files. Allison Keyes, CBS News, Washington.
2: The cruise ship carrying passengers who may have been exposed to Hanta virus in the deadly onboard outbreak will reach the Canary Islands off Spain Sunday. 17 Americans will be evacuated by special plane and flown back to the U.S. for quarantine and observation. Correspondent Ramey Innocenzio has more.
6: More than 30 passengers from at least 12 countries, including the U.S., left the ship without contact tracing during one of its first port stops.
7: A lot of great people are studying it. It should be fine. We hope.
6: On Friday, health officials in New Jersey reported two residents were potentially exposed to one of the infected guests during air travel abroad, but are not reporting symptoms.
2: Schools and universities across the country are recovering from the cyber attack that knocked down Canvas. The online platform manages exams, course notes, lecture videos, and grades. Tina Patel of CBS News Los Angeles has a look at the threat that caused a lot of chaos.
8: Hackers calling themselves Shiny Hunters said they had hacked into Instructure. That's the tech company that operates Canvas. The hackers said they had student and faculty information like names, email addresses, ID numbers, and private messages. And they said they would leak that info unless Instructure paid a ransom.
2: The latest monthly jobs report beat expectations, with employers adding 115,000 positions in April. Bankrate senior analyst Mark Hamrick has been going through the numbers.
9: There are signs of stress in the job market. It is just that for two straight months, we've had positive jobs creation, not nearly at the remarkably robust levels of previous years, but enough to keep the unemployment rate steady.
2: The jobs report sparked a rise in the stock market, with the S&P 500 hitting an all-time high in Friday trading. This is CBS News.
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2: Well, you might want to check that snack mix in your cupboard or pantry.
19: An Illinois food manufacturer is recalling several snack products due to concerns they may be contaminated with salmonella. That according to a recall notice with the Food and Drug Administration that affects nut mixes and a corn mix manufactured by John B. Sanfilippo & Son and sold under the brand names Southern Style Nuts, Fisher, Squirrel Brand, and Good & Gather. The Good & Gather product, a Mexican street corn-inspired trail mix, was sold at Target while others were sold at various retail stores, online, and by QVC. Jennifer Kuiper, CBS News, Chicago.
2: The National Park Service says a missing hiker's death in Glacier National Park was likely caused by a bear attack. The Park Service didn't identify the hiker, but had been searching for a 33-year-old man from Florida. It would be the first time since 1998 that a bear killed somebody at the Montana Park, which is home to grizzly bears and black bears. Michael Toscano, CBS News.
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0: From the first pitch to the final out, Detroit Tigers baseball is on WHTC Holland's Cool FM. 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
1: CBS News Brief. The U.S. military has taken out another alleged drug trafficking boat in the eastern Pacific Ocean. Southern Command says two men were killed and the Coast Guard was sent out to rescue one survivor. No word on the survivor's condition, however. President Trump says he thinks the World Health Organization is doing a good job containing the hantavirus outbreak.
2: We seem to have things under very good control. They know that virus very well. It's been around a long time. Not easily transferable, unlike COVID.
1: 17 Americans will be evacuated home for quarantine when the infected cruise ship arrives at the Canary Islands off Spain on Sunday. The latest monthly jobs report from the government shows employers adding 115,000 positions in April. President Trump's director of the National Economic Council, Kevin Hassett, effusively praised his boss.
3: People still don't have faith that the golden age is upon us, that Trump policies are working, but it keeps showing up in the data.
1: CBS News Brief. I'm Michael Toscano.
4: Here's the updated forecast from WHTC.com. Lows dip down to about 50 overnight under partly cloudy skies. More clouds than sun Saturday. Highs level off around 64. I'm meteorologist Jennifer Wojcicki. Right now, it's 54 degrees.
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She said, it grieves me so to see you in such pain. I wish there was something I could do to make you smile again. I said, I appreciate that.

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2: I'm Stacey Lynn. Tensions remain high as the U.S. and Iran continue to exchange fire. U.S. Central Command says the military fired on two Iranian oil tankers early yesterday after exchanging fire with Iranian forces in the strait overnight. CBS's Weisha Zhang at the White House.
3: The fight lasted for hours, but the president insisted a ceasefire is in place as peace talks continue. Although Iran's foreign minister posted on social media, every time a diplomatic solution is on the table, the U.S. opts for a reckless military adventure, adding, Iranians never bow to pressure.
2: President Trump has repeated threats to resume full-scale bombing if Iran doesn't accept the latest U.S. proposal. The State Department says intensive talks will be held next week in Washington. President Trump says Russia and Ukraine have agreed to a three-day ceasefire.
4: President Putin agreed. President Zelensky agreed, both readily, and we have a little period of time where they're not going to be killing people. That's very good. And they also agreed to give 1,000 on each side, 1,000 prisoners back.
2: Meanwhile, there are no tanks, missiles, or other heavy weapons on showcase, but President Putin is overseeing a Victory Day military parade in Red Square, commemorating the defeat of Nazi Germany in World War II. A hard loss for Democrats in the redistricting battle. Virginia's state Supreme Court overturned a new congressional map that could have gained 4 seats for the Dems in the House. CBS's Katrina Kaufman with how this happened.
5: The reason that the Virginia Supreme Court says they did this is procedural. So it's a little bit in the weeds, but they say because of when this was voted on, there were actually some early voters that didn't know how these maps would pan out at the time.
2: New details in the murder investigation of Kristen Smart, the Cal Poly freshman who disappeared nearly 30 years ago. Sheriff Ian Parkinson says they're still searching for Smart's body.
6: I vowed to them again that we would not give up the search for Kristen's remains, and it was my goal to bring Kristen home.
2: Michael Wallace reports on a new study that shows how climate change and pollution impact our physical and emotional health.
7: Researchers led by the City University of New York strapped smartwatches on people to monitor their health as they were exposed to different air pollutants and extreme heat during a typical day. Study co-author Melissa Bloom says when people walk through exhaust,
8: higher exposure to sulfur dioxide was associated with higher scores for nervousness and feelings of helplessness.
2: This is CBS News.
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2: A former homeless California teen has been accepted to dozens of colleges.
11: 17-year-old Lamont Newell and his family used to sleep in a car in L.A., but now he's got a full ride to Columbia University to study industrial engineering. Newell learned how to code as a child and then became valedictorian of his high school while earning a 4.4 GPA. He's the first man in his family to graduate from high school and says his success shows that there's always an exit to your destination. Newell says he worked hard to set an example for his younger brother. Allison Keys, CBS News.
2: A new record for a Star Wars collectible card.
12: I'm Luke Skywalker. I'm here to rescue you.
2: A rare 1977 Luke Skywalker trading card sold for more than $730,000. The mint condition Topps card, originally sold with bubble gum packs, was auctioned by Heritage Auctions in Dallas. The massive Star Wars memorabilia sale brought in nearly $3.8 million. Stacy Lynn, CBS News.
0: It's another hour of the greatest hits of all time. 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

0: workday winded down, spend your afternoons with yours truly, J.D. 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It's the greatest oldies in Michigan, plus CBS News and updates from our Holland newsroom, all in one place. I'm here to make the drive home smoother, brighter, and a whole lot more fun when the day's done. Let me put a smile on your face. I'm J.D. 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
1: CBS News Brief. Iran still has not responded to the U.S. peace proposal. Secretary of State Marco Rubio says the Strait of Hormuz is still a big sticking point.
2: Iran now claims that they own, that they have a right to control an international waterway. They claim that they have a right to control it. What is the world going to do about that?
1: Virginia State Supreme Court overturned a new congressional map that could have favored Democrats. CBS's Aaron Navarro.
3: President Trump saying it's a huge win for his party, and many of his political advisors are taking victory laps after this big blow to Democrats in Virginia.
1: Kristen Smart disappeared nearly 30 years ago when she was a college freshman, and Sheriff Ian Parkinson says they're still searching for her body.
4: This case was very challenging from the very beginning because the suspect, Paul Flores, had moved out of the dorm. The dorm room had been cleaned, so you're missing physical evidence, and it's you don't recreate that.
1: CBS News Brief. I'm Stacy Lynn.
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6: Here's the updated forecast from WHTC.com. Partly cloudy overnight with lows around 50. High temperatures reach up to 64 Saturday. Cloudy skies with a few peaks of sun. Mainly clear skies Saturday night. Lows dip down to about 42. I'm meteorologist Paul Trombley. Currently, it's 52 degrees.
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2: I'm Stacey Lynn. The Dutch cruise ship at the center of the deadly hantavirus outbreak is on its way to Spain's Canary Islands with nearly 150 guests, including Americans, on board. That's getting pushback from people who live in the Canary Islands.
3: I think the most sensible thing would be for them to think about us and not allow that ship into the Canary Islands.
4: We have to be very careful. People in those protective suits should go in and help them.
2: The virus has so far killed 3 people. Medical contributor Dr. Celine Gounder reassures us this isn't another COVID.
5: This is not nearly as infectious. Most of the cases we've seen of person-to-person transmission of hantavirus actually involved sexual partners. Not to say that this is sexually transmitted, but it's that level of intimate contact.
2: Secretary of State Marco Rubio says Washington is still waiting for an Iranian response to a White House proposal for a deal to end the war.
6: Their system is still highly fractured and a bit dysfunctional as well, so that may be serving as an impediment. I hope it's a serious offer. I really do.
2: Iran says the U.S. needs to end its naval blockade in the Strait of Hormuz. Virginia's Supreme Court stopped a redistricting plan that would have given the Democrats an edge in the midterms. CBS News Director of Elections and Surveys Anthony Salvanto says this impacts who wins majority control of the lower chamber.
7: Just about 10% of the House is going to be what we consider a toss-up, only about 40 seats out of 435.
2: Do you believe there are aliens out there? The Pentagon just released a bunch of UFO videos that have been hidden from the public for years. Reporter Eleanor Watson.
8: One of the videos released was taken in Greece in 2023 and shows what witnesses described as an object near the surface of the ocean making multiple 90-degree turns at approximately 80 miles per hour, which is not typical of anything we know that flies and can be identified.
2: The BBC's David Solito has details on a 100th birthday celebration for the world's most celebrated naturalist, David Attenborough.
9: The Albert Hall concert, a celebration of an extraordinary life with the music of 72 years of filmmaking. Also, a chance for friends and colleagues to say thank you. Among them, one former 9-year-old visitor to David Attenborough's studio. That 9-year-old is now a king.
10: And on behalf of the whole nation, I wish you a very happy 100th birthday.
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15: It's called pre-clearance. 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And when you land, no lines at all. 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It's at every Canadian airport with nonstop flights to the U.S. Also in Dublin and Shannon in Ireland, in Abu Dhabi in the United Arab Emirates, and in Bermuda, Aruba, and Nassau in the Bahamas. Peter Greenberg, CBS News.
2: A real-life Grinch is being sent to prison. A man in Portland, Oregon was sentenced to more than 10 years behind bars for stealing Christmas gifts from several homes. Prosecutors say 39-year-old Alan Easley, who's been dubbed the Grinch, kicked in doors and walked out with children's wrapped holiday presents. Easley apologized during the sentencing when the judge handed down the 128-month prison term.
12: I didn't mean to do that to your kids.
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1: CBS News Brief. The cruise ship at the center of a deadly outbreak of the Hantavirus virus is heading toward the Canary Islands.
2: I think the most sensible thing would be for them to think about us and not allow that ship into the Canary Islands.
1: Spanish authorities plan to keep the ship offshore for passengers to get medically screened. The Pentagon's released new UFO files. Reporter Eleanor Watson with details on one unexplained object.
3: An object near the surface of the ocean making multiple 90-degree turns at approximately 80 miles per hour, which is not typical of anything we know that flies.
1: In 1958, a 9-year-old prince met naturalist David Attenborough.
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1: 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CBS News Brief. I'm Stacy Lynn.
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7: Here's the updated forecast from WHTC.com. Cloudy skies with a few peaks of sun today, with daytime highs approaching 64. Mainly clear tonight, lows dip down to about 42. 57 tomorrow, mainly clear skies. I'm meteorologist Megan Mulford. Currently, it's 52 degrees.
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2: I'm Stacy Lynn. A cruise ship is heading to the Canary Islands. The boat is at the center of the deadly hantavirus outbreak. CBS's Raimi Innocencio on what's going to happen.
3: Spanish officials say that cruise ship will remain offshore and not dock directly on this island as passengers undergo health checks.
4: The U.S. has sent a plane with CDC staff to repatriate the Americans who will be placed in quarantine in Nebraska.
2: There are 17 Americans on board. They've been potentially exposed but are not known to be infected with the virus. The Trump administration is still waiting for a response from Iran to its latest proposal to end the war. CBS News national security contributor Sam Vinograd on the very lengthy and difficult process.
5: It takes time to negotiate on really existential issues like the nuclear program with Iran. The first Iran nuclear deal took 18 months. Even just laying out the framework for negotiations, which is what this MOU, it would be ostensibly, is likely going to take more than a few days. That's because there's a lot of technical details. These are issues existential to the regime.
2: And the State Department says intensive talks will be held next week in Washington between representatives of Lebanon and Israel. It's been 1 year since Pope Leo became the leader of the world's Catholics. CBS's Nora O'Donnell tells us he marked the occasion touring Pompeii and has details of where he'll spend the summer.
6: About 15 miles southeast of Rome, nestled on the shore of an ancient volcanic lake, lies Castel Gandolfo.
7: Pope Leo is coming weekly.
8: I think he is going to end up being the pope that will visit this property the most in all its history. He told us that he wanted to come and make this the place where he recharges and prays and reads, goes on horseback, plays tennis, swims.
2: So what are the most popular baby names for the year?
9: What's your name?
10: 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For girls, it's Olivia, both topping the list for 7 years in a row.
9: What's your name?
10: 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After Liam, it's Noah, Oliver, and Theodore, followed by Henry, James, Elijah, Matteo, and William.
9: What's your name?
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2: And after peeking in the last decades of the 20th century, I learned that Stacy fell dramatically, with the exception of just a few years surrounding the 2004 release of the very popular song, Stacy's Mom. This is CBS News.
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2: Minnesota's in for another summer of smoky skies.
15: Experts say they're expecting about 2 weeks of wildfire smoke and several days of unhealthy ozone levels in the North Star State, which could mean problems for those with respiratory and other medical conditions. Minnesota Pollution Control Agency meteorologist Matt Tarldson.
16: So we had trees that are burnt, that were blown down in the high wind storm, that are now being stressed by drought, and that is something that we're keeping careful attention to.
15: The agency says to expect conditions similar to what was seen in 2024. Jennifer Kuiper, CBS News.
2: So where's the best theme park in the world? TripAdvisor says a futuristic French attraction called Futuroscope is top on their annual Traveler's Choice rankings for 2026, beating out major parks in the U.S. This park's known for its high-tech rides and immersive multimedia experiences. The highest-ranked American park was Nobles Amusement Resort in Pennsylvania. Stacy Lynn, CBS News.
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2: With a news update on WHTC Holland's Cool FM, I'm Gary Stevens. While the Tulip Time Festival winds down this weekend, another annual event along the lakeshore is getting a boost from Lansing. On Thursday, the Michigan Department of Agriculture and Rural Development announced that the Ottawa County Fair will receive a nearly $12,000 grant to help pay for electrical services upgrades at its Park Township Fairgrounds. The work would not only support 4-H activities at the site, but also improve power stability for livestock areas, campers, and vendors. The award is part of over $500,000 in county fairs capital improvement grants to 8 local fairs and infrastructure improvements. Ottawa County Fair officials look to have their work completed before this year's events, which is slated for July 27th through August the 1st. Another MIAA member is a new leader.
3: Carlin Crowley is the next president of Kalamazoo College. The private higher education institution announced yesterday that she will succeed George Gonzalez when he retires June 30th. Now, Crowley is currently the provost of Ohio Wesleyan University. She was the unanimous choice by the Board of Trustees of Kalamazoo College. A reception welcoming her, her husband, and their daughter to Kalamazoo is set to be held May 18th at 11 a.m. in Stetson Chapel. I'm Michael Arning.
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4: Here's the updated forecast from WHTC.com. Mainly cloudy skies today with daytime highs approaching 64. Mainly clear skies tonight, lows level off around 42. I'm meteorologist Jennifer Vujicic. Currently 55.
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1: I'm Stacy Lynn. This Justin, a Frontier Airlines flight taking off from Denver International Airport, was forced to abort takeoff after the plane struck a person on the runway.
2: Frontier 4345, we're stopping on the runway. We just hit somebody. We have an engine fire. There was an individual walking across the runway.
1: That's from liveatc.net. According to a statement from the airport, the incident happened just after 11:15 p.m. Eastern. Denver Fire responded and put out what was described as a brief engine fire. All 224 passengers and seven crew members safely evacuated. The NTSB is now investigating. The Dutch cruise ship at the center of the deadly Hanta virus outbreak will arrive in Spain's Canary Islands tomorrow morning, where the boat will stay offshore for passengers to be medically checked. There are nearly 150 people on board, including 17 Americans, who will be taken to Nebraska. Dr. Michael Wadman is with the National Quarantine Unit at UNMC.
3: The quarantine unit enjoys an outstanding facility that's designed to limit spread of the pathogen that we're monitoring for. All of these passengers will be monitored for symptoms. They're all well at this time and will be coming to us for monitoring. We have protocols in the quarantine unit that provide for safe care of these persons.
1: Medical contributor Dr. Celine Gounder reassures us, though, this is not another COVID.
4: This is not nearly as infectious. Most of the cases we've seen of person-to-person transmission of hantavirus actually involved sexual partners. Not to say that this is sexually transmitted, but it's that level of intimate contact.
1: Secretary of State Marco Rubio says Washington is still waiting for an Iranian response to a White House proposal for a deal to end the war.
5: Their system is still highly fractured and a bit dysfunctional as well, so that may be serving as an impediment. I hope it's a serious offer. I really do.
1: Iran says the U.S. needs to end its naval blockade in the Strait of Hormuz. Virginia Supreme Court stopped a redistricting plan that would have given the Democrats an edge in the midterms. Director of Elections and Surveys Anthony Salvanto says every congressional district nationwide impacts who wins majority control of the House.
6: Just about 10% of the House is going to be what we consider a toss-up. Only about 40 seats out of 435.
1: And Americans are expected to spend a record $38 billion this Mother's Day weekend, according to the National Retail Federation. That's 11% more than last year because moms are worth it. Several nationwide chains are offering specials like Krispy Kreme's Minis for Mom Donuts or Pizza Hut's heart-shaped pizzas. 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
1: More people are choosing to appreciate their final farewells before they're gone.
11: Ever go to a memorial service and think about how much the dearly departed would have appreciated the kind words and memories? A growing number of people, aware the end is near, are choosing to take it all in while they're still around. They're opting for living funerals, sometimes called funerals or living wakes, to celebrate life, share those memories with the friends who helped make them, and say goodbye. One death doula tells the Washington Post, it's part of a death-positive movement that encourages open conversations about mortality and advises people to live life for as long as they have it. Deborah Rodriguez, CBS News.
1: A rare mint condition 1977 Luke Skywalker trading card has just sold for more than $730,000 at auction, which is a new record. The massive Star Wars memorabilia sale brought in nearly $3.8 million total. Stacy Lynn, CBS News.
8: 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Today is the penultimate day of the 97th Tulip Time Festival, Holland's annual signature event. And among the spotlighted events, Holland Highlights and Tulip Time VIP tours, along with the Tulip Immersion Garden, all at Beechwood Church. 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The Quilt Show at the Midtown Center. Dutch dancing along 8th Street ahead of the Volks Parade, which coverage at 1:30 p.m. on WHTC, Holland's Cool FM, the carnival outside of the Hearing of Holland Civic Center Place, Sweet Surrender performed at the Holland Community Theater, and fireworks along with a drone show above Lake Makatawa next to Collin Park. Lily cries with Hudsonville Ice Cream, which is sponsoring the first of its kind drone show in Holland.
12: 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So we hope everybody will enjoy watching it with us.
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13: Here's the updated forecast from WHTC.com. Cloudy skies with a few peaks of sun today, with daytime highs approaching 64. Lows level off around 42 tonight, mainly clear skies. Mainly sunny skies tomorrow. High temperatures reach up to 57. I'm meteorologist Paul Trombley. Right now, it's 55 degrees.
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15: From all across America, I am Mike Hewitt, and this is The Mike Hewitt Show. Family, business, work, and politics like you've never heard it before. Let's get to it. All right, Ludwig. Folks, I got to tell you, I'm every week trying to get my head around some of the things that we're watching happening, not just in big city America, but moderate cities as well. So I'm reading an article. This is from the New York Post, Ludwig. Can you imagine me reading a New York paper? But here I am. I'm reading what's left of it. Violent teens clash with cops at New Jersey Carnival, prompting officials to cancel beloved yearly event. And listen, folks, I don't really necessarily want to spend a lot of time on the New Jersey Carnival that got canceled. But I'm genuinely trying to understand what's going on in city life America. So, I try to do a deep dive on it. I asked ChatGPT, is this about blue cities? And, of course, ChatGPT is center-left. That's my polite way of describing ChatGPT. Oh, no. Oh, no, it says. It's not about – that's not Democrats or parties. No, no, no. And then it gives me a list of the cities. It's a list of pushing back against my question. Chicago, Philadelphia, Baltimore, Oakland, Washington, San Francisco, Milwaukee, and Detroit. All of those cities are having troubles with dealing with teens. And I thought, well, wait a minute. Wait a second. I thought you pushed back on my question of is this a phenomenon in blue city America? Then it says, no, no, no. And then it lists 100%. Blues. Ludwig, the reason I wanted to start with this article is you've been a professor at university for a decade plus. You've taught in public school in lower K through 12 education. Let me encapsulate it that way. What am I reading here? Is this partisanship? What am I reading, Lud?
16: Yeah, I mean, you use ChatGPT. It's coded by leftists. I mean, although it may be able to learn, it's still going to have an initial code that's biased.
15: It won't learn.
16: But we've had issues with the youth for over a decade. My grandparents built a roller skating rink in 1951. And you could drop your kid off there on a Saturday all day. and rarely would there be any altercation. No shootings, no stabbings, nothing like that. Now, you're not allowed to drop your kid off there under 13 years old or over 13 to 18, have to have an adult or something. Like, the generation issue isn't anything more than parenting.
15: Well, I think you're kind of mostly right. So, folks, I ended up jumping in the rabbit hole on this topic. Let me confess to you. You know, the world's got so many things going on in it, and here's me trying to get my head around this topic. So, a breakdown of informal social structure, i.e. stable families, social media amplifications, teen conflict is no longer local. This is ChatGPT, and it goes on and on and on. Reduced fear of consequence, post-pandemic behavior effects, school routines, sports, fatherless and unstable. Folks, everything on this list is what the Democratic Party advocates for. Literally every single thing on this list, a reduction in police pullback and public distrust in some cities. It clarifies problems, technology, economics, culture, family structure, education, media, drugs, governance. And by the way, incentives matter. They're actually incentivizing some of this behavior. It's just a fact if you drill down into it. And I ask, Led, forget the, it used to be left and right disagreed on policy stuff. So I remember during the Reagan administration, one of the big arguments was, and this is about school lunch funding, do we call ketchup a vegetable or not? That's a 1980s Reagan era argument with the left. But the arguments have gotten far more significant and culturally impactful. I don't know what the end is, but we can see what's unfolding. And I'm going to get nasty grams, and I'm okay with that. Every single blue city dominated community is having the exact same results with their lifestyle changes. And Mike, you need to get with the times. These cities are culturally are falling apart. Go, Lud.
16: Remember, just a few summers ago, well, probably six now or seven, was mayors and governors saying, let them have their time rioting.
15: Yep.
16: Let them release their energy. They were endorsing it.
15: Right.
16: Now, mind you, they're endorsing destroying a city property, but it was beyond that. It's private property. The small businesses that they were robbing and breaking their windows and preventing from operating. And now they have insurance claims, which caused the rates to go. The whole full circle that people don't even look at.
15: Right.
16: They were endorsing it. Let them riot. Let them have fun. And I think we're going to see it again this summer. I think it's planned. I don't think it's necessarily accidental with some of this stuff we're seeing.
15: But the way the kids act
16: today, we don't even have fist fights. If you get a fist fight with a kid, you're going to get sued. Like, yeah, but not endorsing fighting, but.
15: In fairness, Ludwig, in fairness, I know a lot of young people. Part of it is a result of this radio show. Part of it a result of my political involvement. Plus, I've got four daughters and nine grandkids. I spent this week going to track meets. My point is that there are really good young people, and so I don't want to get out. I don't want to paint this story with a paint roller, and I don't want to ignore the fact that there are some kids that are going to by far exceed you and I in life. They're doing dynamically. I've got a couple of my grandchildren. I go, wow, where'd that come from? I'm genuinely impressed. They're not out pounding people or doing carjackings or doing drugs in the streets or prostituting themselves, etc. They're not doing that. But I'm looking at folks, and I'm not trying to be partisan. That's one of the things that ChatGPT actually advocates, and I agree with. These things shouldn't be looked through a partisan prism. But, folks, it's hard not to. When it's almost entirely, in fact, I say because I'm being politically correct, when I say almost entirely, I couldn't find any exceptions, but I'm guessing they're there. It's all of the cities that are advocating that get rid of the cops, drugs fine, free needles for everybody. Being a single or no parent family is just a lifestyle choice. Ludwig, what's the end result of the path that they've got those generations in those communities on, what's going to become of them?
16: Very rarely is it positive. It ends up becoming, obviously, criminal lifelong behavior. But I would look at this as even a socioeconomic
15: right.
16: Thing more than it is even a racial or age thing. It's definitely socioeconomical. And I don't know how you change that when they continually, they have to wake up. Like we're seeing in Chicago. We got Turn Chicago Red happening.
15: Right.
16: They are tired of the mayor. They're tired of this stuff where they were told illegals wouldn't get it. Now they are, and they're not getting it. But right. Yeah, illegals are. And they're going to start changing. I think that's the only way for this to stop, is that we get rid of the people who are allowing it.
15: When I see an ideology, and I'm not being partisan when I say this, folks, but when I see an ideology that advocates for weakening consequences, undermines authority, discourages social cohesion, and detaches folks from any form of a responsibility for their actions. These kids are doing it because they've got no one to monitor them. By the way, a lot of it goes to the thing we've often talked about, which is the level of dependence and anxiety with young people nowadays. That's part of this factor. So you're saying nothing you do matters, and by the way, you're not going to amount to anything in life. What a terrible message to an entire, and forgive race, this is not about race. When I look at the groups of people, I'm not just seeing one race. This is about culture in Blue City America. Truly, it's an epidemic and it's a problem. Folks, stay with us because we've got a lot more right after this break.
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0: second, Ludwig, I got to get to Secretary of State Rubio, but before we move on to him and his overseas trip, you mentioned Chicago in part of your reply to me before break. One of the articles I stumbled on, folks, this is Fox News, but I found it in multiple spaces. Chicago suburb expands cash handouts as race-based reparations program faces major legal battle. That's their title, not mine. What they're doing, by the way, folks, some within this suburb of Chicago are getting they're getting incentives. They're getting $500 per, and it gets a little bit gray area about who's getting it, but a large percentage of people, and they're using what's left over of COVID federal funds to give these folks $500 a piece. I think it was weekly, but then they're also paying Black community members reparations of $25,000 a piece. Ludwig, I'm not even trying to get involved in those debates over reparations or any of that. What I'm thinking about culturally, folks, is incentives matter. So I know from having employed a lot of people in my life, if I want them to have a specific outcome, I set up my pay plan to produce that outcome. So they know and I know what it is that we want to achieve. Pay plans matter, incentives matter. I would submit to you folks that almost everything in politics and socially are the direct result of both negative and positive incentives. So when I read this article, forget the money for a minute. I'm not even trying to debate about the fact that I believe using COVID money for these purposes is illegal. We'll let the courts deal with that. That's my own gut. But I stand back and think, what happens to those folks that they get accustomed to living on this, and then it's going to go away? It's just, folks, it's nothing lasts forever. So forget whether you agree or disagree. I don't even care about that. The money will stop. And what we're getting as a result of it is negative. Not only is it negative to the people that actually had to pay that money, meaning taxpayers, but it's negative to the impact it's going to have on the people receiving it. It just is. Lud, am I wrong?
1: No. It's, you give somebody $20 a day and then you stop doing it, they're going to say, where's my $20?
0: Yeah. But listen, what they're going to do when the $20 or whatever the dollar amount is, once that's gone, they're going to hate you for not, they're going to hate culture. They're going to hate America. They're going to hate the establishment. They're going to hate. Negative always can beget only one thing, and that's negative. Every time you pursue a negative, know that what you're going to get for that pursuit is negative. This is a negative thing. It's not helping the people it claims to help. If you would help those people learn how to seize opportunity, stand on their own. That's going to help them.
1: What's Chicago's so stupid. I mean, the city's dumb. They're losing the Chicago Bears. They're literally losing an NFL franchise, not a team that like is in a suburb like Joliet or Schaumburg. They're literally in Chicago, and they're leaving Chicago and leaving the state.
0: Right.
1: They're going to keep the name Chicago Bears, but they're leaving. They're going to Gary. Can you imagine picking Gary, Indiana, as a better option than Chicago?
0: Because they don't want to lose their fan base, but they've got to escape the screwball leftist politics that's emanating from both Chicago specifically, but Illinois in total. Folks, it doesn't work. It doesn't work for anybody, by the way. Forget what side of the dime you're on. It doesn't work for the folks that are losing the Chicago Bears. It's clearly not working for the Chicago Bears, and Indiana is trying to chart a course that makes sense. Left and right, by the way. It doesn't have to be left or right. It's got to add up, though. It's got to add up. And that's causing them to say, okay, we're going to go over there. They've got a calculator over there. They know how to do the math. It's just about math. It's not, skip the ideology and the rant for a minute. That's what I think. All right, let's move on a lot. I got to get myself off that topic because that just flips my wig. Rubio meets with Pope. Did you follow that story at all? What's your opinion?
1: A little bit.
0: He's a practicing Catholic.
1: I get why he did it. Rubio being a Catholic, obviously, to me, the Pope is like the president. It doesn't matter who is there. You respect the office. And if they call you or you have a chance to meet with them, you do it. The last two popes have been, that includes this one and the previous one, have been terrible. So as far as I'm concerned, in leading the church. And hopefully Rubio can do a well enough job to get a little bit Leo to back off a bit and just preach rather than push his political ideology.
0: Yeah. Now, listen, I don't know the background on this, by the way, but I got to flag one of the things you said, and that's that if a pope calls you, go. I wouldn't disagree with that, but I'm not convinced that the pope called him and said, come visit me. I think Rubio was over there as part of the 1-2 punch because Trump.
1: He has to meet him. The pope is the second most powerful leader in the world.
0: Who the pope is?
1: Yeah, I believe they're the second most powerful, if not the. I mean, the United States presidency and the pope are the two largest titles in the world, in my opinion. And if you're going, you need to meet with him. I think Rubio likely requested the meeting more than was called on, but it makes sense.
0: Part of our difference in opinion of that topic might be that you're Catholic and I'm not, because I haven't recognized a strong Catholic leader since Pope John Paul. And in general, I'm not Catholic, so I don't recognize him as being a significant world leader. Is he a voice? Yeah, he's a voice. Is it powerful? We can debate that, but I don't recognize that office the way you do. I see it as a political thing, period.
1: But I think the world sees the Pope as I do, because you're talking about 170 whatever nations have Catholics. So every nation's involved in this one leader. And what he says impacts a lot of nations.
0: Okay.
1: And nobody else besides us has that impact, I think, on the world.
0: Most of Europe, their leading faith in Europe is no faith. So if he's the leader of faith, he's not doing a very good job. Let me just say that about it.
1: Well, Europe's always been a Protestant, no faith type. That's why we left. That's why America was founded.
0: Okay.
1: You couldn't practice anything but that without being persecuted, but the Church of England and those types of things. But the Pope has a world stage. When he shows up, it's as if the United States president showed up.
0: So Rubio spends 2.5 hours plus with the Pope. They discuss the Middle East and other things. My outside view, and folks, let me be candid, Ludge, you may be exactly correct. I get that on this particular topic. But to me, my outside view of it was Trump trashing the Pope in the public eye, and then Rubio was sent over there because that's Trump's style in negotiation. Like it or not, it is effective. I don't particularly like it, but it is effective, and I recognize that. But I think it was a 1-2 punch. So Trump gets to say what he says on the stage, and then he sends Rubio over there to get the to smooth things out and to get some agreement.
1: Which I agree. And I think that proves the point of how powerful the Pope is. We say it, but now I got to get it smoothed out because I don't need this fight.
0: Yeah, okay. I don't have enough data on it to debate it. But listen, when we come back from break, we're going to talk about this Democrat rep running all over the country, world negotiating. We'll be right back.
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1: I'm Cole. Come see my dad, Kevin.
2: And I'm Andres. 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
6: Here's the updated forecast from WHTC.com. Cloudy skies with a few peaks of sun today, with daytime highs approaching 64. Mainly clear tonight, lows dip down to about 42. 57 tomorrow, mainly clear skies. I'm meteorologist Megan Mulford. Currently, it's 55 degrees.

0: folks, if you're just tuning in, you are listening to the Mike Hewitt Show. I am Mike Hewitt. My co-host, Ludwig von Wiedendorski. I don't laugh at his name. Just laugh at him. Shame on me. I'm just telling you, shame on me. And by the way, I was just parroting what an email was to the show. All right. I got to tell you before. Oh, no, I got Brian Brewer poking fun at me. All right, folks, listen, if you're listening to terrestrial radio, AM, FM radio, anywhere in the United States, please know you are listening to the best radio station in your community. 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You can find the shows there. Yes, Brian Brewer?
1: I was just going to say, I think that for next year's Tulip Time, Mike Hewitt and Ludwig von whatever his name is should be named the Grand Marshals of the parade.
0: Can you imagine that? Ludwig would be all about that. Oh, yeah.
2: Make it happen, Brian. I want a nice 64 or 65 convertible Mustang to ride in the back of.
1: No, so I think the only way that's going to happen is if Mike drives his old convertible out there. Yeah,
0: I do have a 74 VW Bug convertible. We could do that next year. I'm not seeing them in Holland, beautiful Holland, Michigan, saying, yeah, let those boys do it. But it would be fun. I've actually walked that parade before, so with some candidates. All right, here's what I'm trying to – by the way, Ludwig, shame on me. Folks, everyone ought to hear this. Ludwig, I apologize for making fun of you in the middle of the reintroduction to the show. What do you think?
2: Yeah, with a big old smirk.
0: All right.
2: Genuine.
1: We have cameras here. I can see the fingers crossed.
0: Yeah, it was all of it. There's a Democrat representative. I'll find her name somewhere here shortly. But she admits working with foreign powers against the U.S. policy to get oil to communist Cuba. She says that she met with the Cuban president and other senior

0: government officials, including political dissidents, civil society groups, and foreign diplomats during her trip down south. And listen, folks, I got to tell you, I don't care whether you like Trump or dislike him. And by the way, the same would be Biden or any other sitting president. When we elect a president, we're placing that person in charge of the executive branch, which includes this. So the controversy surrounding her admissions is the Logan's Act, and then it adds on a rarely used federal law that bars unauthorized individuals from negotiating with foreign governments in disputes involving the United States. I got to tell you, forget the law for a minute. This is just stupid. I wonder if this lady realizes she's being used as a tool by those people.
1: Well, her name's Pramila Jayapal. She's a Democrat from Washington, and she's forgotten what her job is, which is to represent the people in her district. Not me in Michigan, not you in Michigan, her. Right. And as far as I'm concerned, this is treason, because you're going behind our back, right, and you're trying to negotiate a deal. It's illegal. She should be put in jail for it and tried for treason.
0: Well, listen, she's a legislator, and she should
1: nothing's going to happen, but that's what should happen.
0: Right. She should be in Washington, D.C., serving, to your point, serving her constituents by enacting laws or indeed repelling laws with her vote, not engaged on the international political stage. First off, she's not qualified. Second off, she has no business there. That's against the law, to your point. But she's got there's a good portion, not everybody, folks. I don't want to get my wide brush out, but there are a lot of Democrats that are applauding what she's doing. Folks, I honestly intellectually don't understand that. I just don't get it.
1: They're only applauding it because, one, it's party, but two, it's because it's against Trump. You know, the best thing that will happen for this country, and this, I don't want this to be misconstrued, is when Trump's out of office. And the only reason I say that is because maybe finally we get some logic back and stop this hatred. Because Trump could come in and say, I've just taken our deficit to $0, the national debt's been paid off, and Jesus is here. And they would go nuts and say it's terrible.
0: Right.
1: Just because Trump did it.
0: Do you think it's just Trump? I don't, by the way, folks, I get the Trump derangement syndrome. I understand it. But I'm old enough now, I remember outrageous scenes made by the fringe left, not my cousin John, who's a good Democrat, fringe left, that out in front of me walking out with a bunch of elementary school grade, I've talked about it on the show before, and they're holding up signs that calling Laura Bush outrageous, crazy, vulgar comments, and then using megaphones to echo their words on their signs. I say that because this isn't new. What's new is our communication method. So it feels like the world is going unscrewed, but it's a handful of people on social media being echoed and parroted.
1: I agree, except for I can't remember a time when we had sitting Congress people say, get in their face, make them uncomfortable. Essentially say, threaten everybody that doesn't agree with you. I don't remember that ever happening under Obama, Clinton, Bush. We disagreed on a lot of policy stuff. And like you said, they were at that thing, probably anti-war and whatever. This is where we got sitting Congress people saying this. Yeah. We had a FBI director with 8647.
0: Right.
1: Like, I think the level we're at isn't necessarily new because we had the Civil War era, but I would say we're more around that than we are just even my lifetime or yours, because I can't think of a time where people were literally threatening us based on the idea that it's okay because congressperson said it.
0: So an example of that, folks, how this impacts us is people wearing a MAGA hat. People that may agree with, whether they even like Trump or not, by the way, people that agree with the ideology that calls for making America great are now literally afraid to wear their hat in public. And I got to tell you something, that's foundational First Amendment stuff. When I see somebody wearing a Democrat hat, I don't flip my wig and start screaming vulgarities at them or threaten to knock them down or take their hat or demanding I get moved to my seat on a bus or an airplane. I can't sit next to that person, you know, calling them vile names and making sure that their little phone is reeling so they got something to share on Facebook and other screwball platforms. This stuff is hurting us, both sides of the divide. But when we're talking about all of the children that are acting out in these cities, folks, even if you disagree with my points, you got to know that that is part of the recipe that's causing those folks, those young people, to live unruly lives. And there's nothing at the end of what they're doing that's positive for them. This stuff matters. It goes back to incentives. We're incentivizing bad behavior. That's how I see it, Ludwig.
1: Well, yeah. Like I said, and everybody, you know, says that people in D.C. are leaders. First of all, just because you were elected doesn't mean you're a leader. But they are seen as the voice. And if they're saying it's okay to get in someone's face or make it uncomfortable for them, then you have justification.
0: Right.
1: I remember when Trump or Obama said, I have a mandate. I was voted back in by a large blah, blah, blah. I have a mandate. I'm going to do what I want. Well, guess what? Trump was won in a bigger landslide. So it means he's got a mandate. Your guy said it. It either works then or it doesn't work at all.
0: It doesn't work at all. And the reason I interject that, this is no different than looking at keeping the southern border safe when Bill Clinton included it in two of his State of the Union addresses. Sounded very, very Trumpian. Hillary Clinton campaigned on it. Chucky Schumer has talked about it on the floor of the Senate numerous times. Now suddenly all of them think that Trump is like the devil incarnate for actually advancing the laws that Democratic Congress has passed. Aye, folks, it's crazy. Stay with us. We'll be right back.
2: CBS News Brief. A Frontier Airlines flight taking off from Denver struck a person on the runway late last night.
3: Now, Frontier 4345, we're stopping on the runway. We just hit somebody. We have an engine fire. There was an individual walking across the runway.
2: That's from liveatc.net. All 224 passengers and 7 crew members safely evacuated using emergency slides. The NTSB is investigating. Once the Dutch cruise ship hit with the deadly Hanta virus arrives in the Canary Islands tomorrow morning, the 17 Americans on board will be flown to the National Quarantine Unit in Nebraska. Dr. Michael Wadman.
4: We have protocols in the quarantine unit that provide for safe care of these persons.
2: Secretary of State Marco Rubio says the White House is still waiting for Iran to respond to the latest peace deal to end the war.
5: Their system is still highly fractured and a bit dysfunctional as well, so that may be serving as an impediment. I hope it's a serious offer. I really do.
2: CBS News Brief. I'm Stacey Lynn.
6: Hey, West Michigan. It's Jer from Park Theater. 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
0: Here's the thing, folks. When I say incentives matter and that this is going to have an outcome, this the negativity that we're seeing being fostered in Blue City America, and that's a fact, you can disagree with me. And if you're a Democrat and you're going, Mike, you're wrong, first off, thank you very much for listening to the show, but it's just math. You can do your own research. I've done it. In fact, I would never say it if I hadn't have researched it first. Blue City America is in trouble with the young folks. Not all of them, but enough that we are seeing massive problems. So I found this article on ZeroHedge.com, speaking of incentives. Over 80% of young adults believe economy is bad, terrible, and we're seeing the consequences all over America. That was not my title. I read it. They're impacted by Democratic, what I refer to as the Eeyore complex. So if I tell you, Ludwig, if I came to one of your classrooms and I said, folks, no matter what you do, you can't make it. This is terrible. It's going to fail. It's never going to work. We're doomed. How would, if I convince your class that that was true, how would it impact them, Ludwig?
1: Oh, if you keep telling them they can't do it, they're not going to be able to do it.
0: I have
1: students who will say, I can't. And I go, you're right. And you're like, what? I said, you just said you can't. So if you've already said you can't, guess what? You can't do it.
0: Right. Right.
1: So get out of that mindset.
0: And I tell both of the kids, one kid that says I can, I say, you're right. The other kid says, I can't. You're right also. So that's a mindset. But folks, the Eeyore complex, remember Eeyore the donkey?
11: Hi, Pooh.
0: It'll never work. We're doomed. Here's the problem. The out party, and just so you know, I'm not being partisan right now. The out party, the party that is not in power, invests itself, and we've seen it when Republicans were out also. Let's be honest about it. We've got to be intellectually honest here. Whoever's out is busy proclaiming it'll never work, we're doomed, it's terrible, the Eeyore complex. But folks, the impact that that has on our young people is way more than the midterm elections. I'm just telling you. When people say, this is the most important election in our lifetime, well, okay, that may be true, but this is the most important generation we're going to have a hand in raising. So leave your Eeyore complex at home. I believe that passionately. I want to incentivize positive outcome, not disaster, because I think it might win me an extra 10 votes. Get your brain back, people.
1: Yeah, that's all it comes down to, money and power.
0: At any cost. Oh, Mike, that's just collateral damage on our path to victory. Folks, that's not good enough. It's just not good enough. When I hear 80%, thinking we're doomed, it'll never work. Folks, it is working. I get gas prices is up, they're going to fall down. It's extremely predictable. But when you start looking at the unemployment rates, folks, to say that it's not working and that you have no opportunity, if that's the message you're transmitting to young people, shame on you. I'm not.
1: Yeah, I can tell you.
0: Ludwig, you are.
1: There's many a times I get mad with Trump over the gas price for a moment, and then I got to remind myself why it is where it's at versus why it was where it was at under right. Biden and Obama. It's you got to be intellectually honest about it. It's not the price it is today the same reason it was 4 years ago. It's completely different. So it's just bad timing on his part because it was literally 2 weeks after he was in Congress bragging about it being cheap. But prices have went down. Eggs aren't $7 anymore. Right. Milk's not $6 a gallon.
0: Right.
1: And sugar is not $8 for a 5-pound bag anymore. Be realistic here. Gas is up. Yes. Is it way higher than it should be? Yup. Do we always get the real reason? No. But you know what? It's going to come down. We know it's going to. It's not economical on why it's up.
0: It isn't. But listen, when we say it's up, here's what you're not seeing. You're not seeing, I'm partisan, I'm sorry. You're not seeing Democrats going, wait, maybe we should pull out the crazy amount of, sometimes local, but state and federal tax in each gallon. If you want to say, holy smokes, we understand what's going on, we should suspend the gas tax for 6 months, 3 months, 30 days, but they're not doing that. So they must not be near as upset as they want you to believe in the media. Listen, before
1: they want it high.
0: I'm sorry, go ahead.
1: Gretchen Whitmer and those kind of people want it high so that they feel that they can make it go cheaper.
0: Well, that's part of it. And part of it is the environmental wacko group like to drive it up because that means less mileage, less people are burning gas. But before I run out, I got to touch on this. Tucker Carlson, Candace Owens, Megyn Kelly. These three people, and by the way, folks, I'm not even addressing their change. I'm watching the change that the three of them, over the last 12 months, they're reinventing much of their foundational politics. And I pause and say, what? What are they doing? And I start doing some digging. And what I come up with is a term. It's not my term. Post-cable media incentives. I thought, post-cable? Post-cable news? Is cable news over with? And guess what? Guess what the answer to that question is? Yes, we are now in a post-cable news era. And so these people, and not just these three, I'm not picking on them. I don't agree with them, by the way, but I'm not picking on them. I think to myself, what are they doing? What's driving that? And what they know is that independent digital media rewards audience engagement, so differentiation and intensity. In other words, they're driving sensationalism because sensationalism drives their numbers. Folks, I talk about that when I talk about the regular media, legacy media, I say that's a negative thing to do. Give me the facts and I'll decide. So when I see people that were proverbially on my side doing the same thing, I think slow to navigation speed. Your personal wealth and success is not worth what you're doing to our culture as collateral damage. So what say you, Ludwig?
1: Well, you have to assume that they care. They don't. Everybody's self-absorbed, right? They, it's what's best for them. I think Bill O'Reilly proved that you didn't have to be on Fox to make a dime. When he let go, he actually thrived better. And then you have people like Alex Jones who were thriving. There was a blueprint right there for how to do it with those two. And the reason I bring Bill O'Reilly up is because he was a number one show on Fox and then got let go and then did just fine in his own open internet source type stuff. The problem is everybody's looking at them as news people. They're not news people anymore. They're not on the news channel reporting a news brief anymore. So for them to be seen as news is the viewer's fault because they're not.
0: I agree with that, Lud. I got to tell you, to me, and I'm not blaming it on any one of them, and specifically not the three names I mentioned, but I think when it becomes entertainment news, and actually ideology confirmation entertainment news, I think that's a really dangerous recipe for the impact it's going to be having on our culture. And I think woe onto the, and by the way, they have a First Amendment right. So I'm not asking them to stop. I'm not calling for anything negative. I'm not saying anything that. I'm only saying we need to slow to navigation speed as listeners to say, are we sure that this is what we want? The sensationalism I agreed with, the sensationalism that I hate, I'm going to talk about it. Are we sure that that's the path that we want for the generations we're going to be leaving America to. I don't know, Lud. I think it's a problem.
1: But it's they're just a talking head that people are posting about this stuff on Facebook as if it's true, too.
0: Right.
1: It's where you get your news nowadays is really the issue.
0: It is. So, and we're seeing anti-Semitism and some of those issues crop up like I've never seen it before. But it comes from these divisive platforms with folks that are looking for sensational talk. Listen, we're almost out of time. I gotta touch on this because it's part of your topic. Multiple pastors claim U.S. military intelligence officers secretly briefed them to prepare their congregations for UAP disclosure. You got a minute, Ludwig. What say you on that topic? Is Trump going to have people say, yes, there are little green men? What are you thinking?
1: Yeah, I think he's been threatening to do that. I think he's waiting until probably the closer to end of his term to do it, after midterms maybe. But I think that it's going to come out.
0: Do you think there's something he has to reveal? I mean, if you're... I don't know if this is real. That's part of the problem, folks, is nobody knows what is real anymore. It's a struggle. I don't have a clue. I really don't, but I found this variations of this article about these ministers being taken aside to say, prepare your congregation. I found that in probably a dozen places, some of them mainstream places. And just by
1: it's interesting that they actually said it, that they would have had to be quiet about it.
0: I agree with that. I do, but they didn't actually say anything. So I don't know what to make of it. Who knows? I don't know. It's a big topic, whatever it is. That's our time for today. You've been listening to The Mike Hewitt Show. 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Until next time, be safe and keep the faith.
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2: I'm Stacy Lynn. A Frontier Airlines flight taking off from Denver late last night struck a person on the runway, as you hear from liveatc.net.
3: Cal Frontier 4345, we're stopping on the runway. We just hit somebody. We have an engine fire. We have 231 souls on board. We have 21,320 pounds of fuel on board. There was an individual walking across the runway.
2: This man was on board the plane.
21: We were already taking off, and we were going pretty fast, and I felt like the plane started to tilt up when out of nowhere it just... We felt like a thud and heard like an explosion.
2: All the passengers were safely evacuated. The NTSB is investigating the incident. A cruise ship will arrive in the Canary Islands early tomorrow. The ship is at the center of the deadly hantavirus outbreak. CBS's Raimi Inocencio is with residents who aren't happy.
22: I think this is a second pandemic.
23: As the Hondia sails nearer and nearer, protests are popping up across the island. Residents here say they do not want any of those passengers on their land.
2: CBS News medical correspondent Dr. Celine Gounder tells us what will happen to the 17 American passengers on board who may have been exposed but are not known to be infected with the virus.
24: The CDC is deploying a team of epidemiologists and medical professionals to the Canary Islands. So they'll assess each American's level of exposure, how much were they exposed to somebody who had hantavirus. From there, they will fly on a government medical repatriation flight to Nebraska. They'll go to the National Quarantine Center in Nebraska, at the University of Nebraska Medical Center. This is the only federally funded quarantine site in the country. A second CDC team will be deploying to receive them there.
2: The Trump administration is still waiting for a response from Iran to its latest proposal to end the war. And CBS's Sam Vinograd reports tensions remain high with the U.S. and Iran exchanging fire this week in the Strait of Hormuz.
25: The question here is whether this tit-for-tat exchange of fire is going to outpace negotiations to actually establish an armistice or end the war.
2: Are there really aliens out there? The Pentagon released a bunch of UFO videos that have been hidden from the public for years.
26: One of the videos released was taken in Greece in 2023 and shows what witnesses described as an object near the surface of the ocean making multiple 90-degree turns at approximately 80 miles per hour.
2: That's Pentagon reporter Eleanor Watson. She says that is not typical of anything that we know that flies and can be identified. This is CBS News.
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2: The BBC's David Sillitoe has details on a 100th birthday celebration for the world's most celebrated naturalist, David Attenborough.
34: The Albert Hall concert, a celebration of an extraordinary life with the music of 72 years of filmmaking. Also, a chance for friends and colleagues to say thank you. Among them, one former 9-year-old visitor to David Attenborough's studio. That 9-year-old is now a king.
35: And on behalf of the whole nation, I wish you a very happy 100th birthday.
2: A man in Portland, Oregon was sentenced to more than 10 years behind bars for stealing Christmas gifts from several homes. Prosecutors say 39-year-old Alan Easley, who's been dubbed the Grinch, kicked in doors and walked out with children's wrapped holiday presents. Easley apologized during sentencing when the judge handed down a 128-month prison term. Stacey Lynn, CBS News.
0: With the news update on WHTC Holland's Cool FM, I'm Gary Stevens. Today is the penultimate day of the 97th Tulip Time Festival, Holland's annual signature event. And among the spotlighted events, Holland Highlights and Tulip Time VIP tours, along with the Tulip Immersion Garden, all at Beechwood Church. Dutch life on display at the Van Royalty Farmhouse. Historic walking tours beginning at Window on the Waterfront. The Art and Bloom Fine Art Exhibit at the Holland Area Arts Council Building. The Quilt Show at the Midtown Center. Dutch dancing along 8th Street ahead of the Volks Parade, which coverage at 1:30 p.m. on WHTC, Holland School FM. The carnival outside of the Herring of Holland Civic Center Place. Sweet Surrender performed at the Holland Community Theater. And fireworks along with a drone show above Lake Makatawa next to Collin Park. Lily Cries with Hudsonville Ice Cream, which is sponsoring the first of its kind drone show in Holland.
1: Doing some really cool nods to Holland and America and, of course, Hudsonville Ice Cream. So we're really excited. Lots of fun colors, lots of cool designs. It's going to be a really great time just before the fireworks. So we hope everybody will enjoy watching it with us.
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10: Here's the updated forecast from WHTC.com. Cloudy skies with a few peaks of sun today, with daytime highs approaching 64. Mainly clear skies tonight, lows dip down to about 42. I'm meteorologist Jennifer Fujitsky. Currently, it's 56 degrees.

0: He served at the Pentagon as an Army JAG. He graduated from Notre Dame and has two law degrees from Boston University and Georgetown University. He's been practicing law for over 30 years. He's your family's personal attorney. It's time for the David Carrier Show.
1: Hello and welcome to the David Carrier Show. I'm David Carrier, your family's personal attorney. And you, of course, have found the place where we talk about estate planning, elder law, real estate, and business law. We also we also get into other stuff, which is sometimes more interesting. But there is nothing more interesting than estate planning, elder law, real estate, and business law, you say? And I must ruefully agree that there's other stuff that is, there's nothing more interesting than that. And so in order to keep up that interest, that excitement, that fascination, all you have to do is give me a call, 616-774-2424. That's 616-774-2424. It has been an action-packed week, very interesting times. Last week, I know you couldn't tell, but I was broadcasting from a hotel room in Chicago, Illinois. And you say, well, what the hell are you doing in Chicago? That's a death pit and rah, rah, rah, all that kind of stuff. How dangerous. Yes, I'm a brave person to be in Chicago. Actually, for all its problems, and it's got a lot of problems from what I can tell. I mean, it's got a lot of problems, the serious problems. Do you know they're still building in Chicago? This is not like San Francisco or Portland or Seattle or some where they're, or New York, where they're giving buildings away these days. You know what I mean? They're not doing that. They're actually building. They're still building in Chicago. That's kind of impressive, I think. You know what I mean? It's not like they're turning out the lights in Chicago. Now, I'm not disagreeing that in many important respects, misgovernance, malgovernance, bad governments, whatever you, there's a lot of crap going on in Chicago. There's no question about it. Okay. But still in all, they're building skyscrapers still in Chicago. That's a big deal. Go to any other big city and see what's happening. It ain't pretty, but there it is in the city of Big Shoulders, hog butcher to the world. So that's going on. And I was in Chicago, of course, to see my grandkids, but more importantly, no, actually, that was the important thing. But, you know, isn't it funny that it's like you go for something that's not important and that's when you do the important stuff, right? It's like, would I go and visit everybody just to visit them? Yeah, I would. Yeah, when was the last time you did it, you hypocrite? But if you're in town for something, then you get over and you see them. It's, that's my own personal failing. Anyway, the point is, I'm there to see other lawyers, right? I'm there to, hey, what's going on? And talk to a few estate planning attorneys, and nothing has changed. And it's, so there's just a few data points, if you don't mind my throwing them out, a few data points. So I'm talking to estate planning attorneys who don't do, not that long-term care stuff. Ooh, we can't do that. Okay. Really? Still? You know, they still have you? And of course, that's the thing. That's the way it's done. So that's a data point. Another data point. Headline. You remember how Rob Reiner, right, the guy who did, who's Meathead on All in the Family and all that, he gets stabbed to death by one of his kids, right? And now the headline, Rob and Michelle Reiner's son, Jake, speaks out about his parents' deaths. Like they died from cancer or something. You know what I mean? How about their murder? How about, I don't know, you know, and you read the thing and it's that namby-pamby kind of, oh, they just died. It's like they didn't just die. I mean, it was a horrendous, horrible thing. And eventually they get into it, I guess, but the headline, it's like, oh, whoopsies, you know, car accident. Yeah, that's tragic. You know, there's something more going on than that. Then you hear that we're drawing down the troops in Germany by 5,000. Okay. Well, what's up with that? There's another data point for you. What does that mean? Maybe a sense of reality finally getting back into the world. Maybe, you know, maybe some action that isn't just total BS. Right. And then there was, what was the other thing? So we got the people got murdered and it's treated as if they died in a car accident. You know, oh, it's tragic. Oh, the preachers. I don't, as a rule, listen to preacher shows. But every once in a while, I'm compelled. And the spirit compels me. And I tell you what, you want to talk to a more confused group of people, you know, unclear, you know, this diffused sort of pantheism, like the whole world is beautiful and love. You know, it's almost like back in New England, there were a lot of Unitarians, Universalist Unitarians. And the idea that the whole world is God sort of thing. Right. And it was pretty popular. But the problem was there was no, and I'm probably getting this all wrong. So if you're a Universalist Unitarian, please correct me that you had a very complex theology and you were really committed to stuff. And it wasn't just this sort of, oh, do good in the world, because the God spirit loves everybody and everything's okay. Right. I mean, it was that sort of, you know, be a good person and everything will work out because the world is full of beautiful nature and stuff like this. You know, the Christian churches, traditional Christian churches are seeing a real uptick now in conversions. Catholic Church is doing this big uptick in conversions and younger people because it is. Then it's the offer. Hey, here's what we got on the shelf. Hey, here's what we got on sale today. Come and get some. Because it is a structured way of appreciating what's actually going on in the world. It gives you a way to live. It gives you a way to interact with other people. It explains things in a way that is consistent. You know, one of the things about religious people, you hear it over and all the science, all the, you know, social science, which is all a bunch of BS anyway, is another mess for you. But, you know, and you say, well, if you think social science is, you know, baloney, how come you cite it when it agrees with you? Which is exactly what I'm doing. You understand that? Well, there is some of it. You know, they can do some psychological profiling and, you know, there's some, you know, happiness indexes and stuff like that. That isn't total nonsense. And what they find is that when it comes to satisfaction, happiness, achievement, all the material world sorts of things, right? All the hedonistic, as they would say, hedonistic indicators, right? Do you enjoy your life? Do you like your life? Do you like what you're doing? Are you happy? Blah, blah. Religious people have like the lowest levels of neuroticism and people who adhere to a certain political philosophy, and you can, I don't want to say it because then I'm going to get clipped and then someone's like, oh, look what he said about, you know, these people. But unhappiness correlates very positively, and unhappiness, neuroticism, you know, negative emotion, all the rest of it is the opposite from religious people. Like there's this idea that if you adhere to a creed that you're going to be unhappy and haunted and all the rest of it. And it's exactly the opposite. It's the people who, you know, God is everywhere and Jesus can do anything. So don't bother believing. Don't bother living your life a certain way. Don't bother trying at least to live your life a certain way. You know, in Adam's fall, we sinned all. I get it. And none of us meet the ideal. Very few people, let me put it that way. Very few people meet the ideal, but that's not the point. The point is, what are you striving for? Do you have a vision? Do you have an idea? Are you trying to get somewhere? Okay. And all the things I just talked about, the soft peddling of a horrific murder in the headline. Okay. The withdrawal of forces from Germany. The fact that most estate planning attorneys, at least in my experience. Now, maybe there's a flood of people out there who are doing stuff that they're not talking about, but I don't think so. Anyway, they're still not, they're still all about avoid probate, save taxes, get it to the kids, right? This nonsense that doesn't work for most people. They're still, that's what it's all about to them. Okay. That hasn't changed. The reality of the world, right? It's very difficult to break down the barrier and get to reality. And that's what I think all these little data points are suggesting, and why, what I'm talking about. Well, when we get back from the break, we'll dive into that a little bit deeper. You're listening to the David Carrier Show. I'm David Carrier, your family's personal attorney.

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9: Welcome back to the David Carrier Show. I'm David Carrier, your family's personal attorney and the beacon of whatever. I don't know. Just trying to make sense of the thing. So, you know, the reluctance, it seems to me, widespread reluctance of people to face the facts. And see, here's the idea. There are four kinds of statements. There's the truth, right? You know what the truth is. Truth is when you look around and you see something and you say something, okay? And you look and you see it and you say it, right? And you're trying to accurately report on what you're seeing. Then there are lies. Lies are when you're trying not to accurately report. You know how it really is, but you're not telling the truth. You're lying, right? And you're doing it. It's sort of a conscious thing. So you're wrong on purpose. Then there's mistakes. We all make mistakes. Not me, of course. I never make mistakes. That's another mistake of mine to say that. Yeah, so people make mistakes. right? A mistake is when you're trying to tell the truth. Your perception's not perfect, right? So when people say my truth, I am of two minds about that. Number one, my truth. It's like, oh, shut the hell up. You're not even, what do you mean your truth? Either tell me the truth, right? And accept that you might be making a mistake, in which case it's not, once you're confronted with the mistake that you make, you know, and then it's not true. It's not your truth. It's like, here's what I see. Here's from my perspective. That's what I try to do. I'm not saying I'm successful all the time, but if I'm telling you what I think, I'm not kidding you. I can be mistaken. Absolutely, I can be mistaken. One of the fun things is when people email me and say, hey, you know, what about this? What about that? Not quite right on this or that. And it's like, okay, yeah, I could make mistakes. I do make mistakes, obviously. I'm a limited person and all that. I try not to make mistakes, right? I mean, and when I say stuff, it's because I think it's accurate. I'm being accurate. But, you know, it's a big world. Sometimes you're wrong about stuff, and that's fine. But then there's the fourth thing, which is what I think we are so BS. BS is when you're trying to get somebody to do something and you are indifferent to the truth or falsity of the statements. You might be right about it, okay? BS is when you might be right, okay? You're not necessarily wrong. You're not lying on purpose because you might be right about it, okay? But being right, telling the truth is not the point of the BS. The BS is trying to get people to do something. That's what BS is, okay? So those are the four kinds of reality, and we have been swimming in a sea of BS like forever. I mean, we're being told, oh, our European allies, they're so great, and they're really on our side and stuff like that. Really? Really? Have you looked over there? Have you taken a look at what's going on? They are counting on us. They are counting on us absolutely to be the tripwire, all right? Compare Europe to South Korea. Try that, okay? What are the South Koreans doing? They're working their asses off to make sure that when the North Koreans come down, they got something to say, right? And, you know, everyone acknowledges that the 35,000 or so Americans over there in South Korea are a tripwire, right? They're the... Well, if you wipe out our 35,000 Americans, you know that the hurt is coming, okay? And it's not like the 35,000 Americans are going to defeat the North Koreans. That's not going to happen, okay? But the South Koreans are really invested in it. They're like, they do the military service, and they've got booby-trapped. That whole northern border of South Korea is so booby-trapped, it's not even funny. I am given to understand. I may be mistaken about that, but I don't think I am. And they are ready. They take it seriously. How about the people over there in Disneyland? I mean, in Europe. They don't. Poland takes it seriously. The former East Bloc countries, they're taking it seriously because they know what it's like. But the rest of them, not so much. You know, and it's like, don't bug us. You know, we're enjoying our beer and stuff like that and slamming you guys, you know. Pretending it's your fault. So, you know, so there's truth, reality, and BS. And one of the truths has been, there was this country on the other side called the Soviet Union and then Russia and all that. And they had lots and lots and lots and lots and lots and lots and lots and even more tanks and soldiers and all the rest of it. Okay. You know, then they started shooting them. started shooting all the weapons that they had left over. And tell me how that's going for them. All right. From what I can understand, they don't have any tanks left. I mean, they've even used the World War II leftovers and got them blown up, and things aren't going particularly. So what the heck? What do we need to be there for? Right. This 10-foot giant Soviet Union, Russia, whatever that we were so afraid of. That turns out right now. Back in the day when it was funded, you know, when there was different. Okay. Well, not that way anymore. It's different now. So what the heck? Why are we spending all the money? Why are we giving the money to Germany to house 5,000, you know, warfighters?

turns out they weren't as bad as we thought they were. Okay, so how about some reality instead of BS? And now you're hearing the BS. Oh, we're abandoning Europe. Oh, it's so terrible. It's like, it's reality. Look, these guys we were so afraid of, right? Turns out, you know, they get arthritis, COPD, emphysema. Okay. You know, they had a cane they were going to whack us with, and the cane broke. Okay. They're crabby and they're old. And what do we, why don't we respond to reality? That's what I'm saying. Okay. And I think that the importance, remember, truth, falsity, truth, lies, mistakes, and BS. Those are the four things that people say. And when you look at a statement, you got to go through, are they telling me the truth? Are they lying to me? Right? Are they just BSing because they want me to do something? Or, excuse me, that's the fourth one. Did they make a mistake? Because we can all be wrong. There's nothing shameful about making a mistake, right? Unless you're BSing somebody, in which case it's not a mistake. It's not an honest mistake. You know, we all make mistakes. There's no question, right? But is somebody just saying these things to make me do something, to convince me of something? Do you see? And you got to put that filter on like everything so that you can compare, because we are swimming in a sea of BS, right? Everybody's trying to get you to do something. Do you have to do it? Evaluate. That's my charge to you. And when you look at some of this stuff, you can't get away from it. You're listening to The David Carrier Show. I'm David Carrier, your family's personal attorney. And that's the truth.

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5: Here's the updated forecast from WHTC.com. More clouds than sun today, with daytime highs approaching 64. Mainly clear skies tonight, lows dip down to about 42. Daytime highs approaching 57 tomorrow. I'm meteorologist Paul Trombley. Right now, it's 56 degrees.

David Carrier Show. I'm David Carrier, your family's personal attorney. Did you get to listen to a little bit too much music there? Yeah, it's because I was getting a cup of coffee. No BS. Anyway, so we're talking today. Oh, by the way, give me a call, will you please? 616-774-2424. That's 616-774-2424. We'll get your question, comment, or concern on the air. You don't have to listen to me. You can listen to yourself. And then and then you got to listen to me. But it can be, you know, if you're bored, if you don't like what you're hearing here, you know, it's real easy to change. And I don't mean change the channel. No, don't do that. Gosh, whatever you do, don't change the channel. No. But what we would like you to do is give us a call so we can make it more appropriate for you. Yeah, that's what we'd like to do. And like I say, that's the truth. Anyway, four kinds of statements that people make. There are truth, there's truth, you know, true statements, things that, you know, you are saying, look, I saw this, this is what happened. Those statements can be true. When objective reality, which I believe in, you believe in objective reality. There's people out there who don't believe in objective reality. And for them, I say, well, here, take this non-objective hammer and whack it on your non-objective thumb, and let's find out whether or not objective reality is out there. Nobody ever wants to do that experiment. Anyway, so there's objective reality, and you're reporting faithfully, accurately, to the best of your ability on that reality. Then there are lies when you are misrepresenting, you're talking to somebody, and you're misrepresenting objective reality, right? You told, you know, I didn't take those cookies. Oh, no. Oh, the cookie jar fell on the floor by itself. Got it. Then there's mistakes. Sometimes we're wrong. Some, you know, we're not perfect. And sometimes we think we saw something and we didn't see it. And there's a whole area of that where our, you know, false memory and the psychology of human beings is really very interesting. And so we can make mistakes without real. We can be, you know, believing it totally in what we're saying and still be wrong because we made a mistake. And then there's the fourth category, which is BS. And I've already used my my one strike. I got to say what BS really stands for. I already did that one time. I don't get to do it again. But BS, and that is you don't really care if that statement is true or false. You're trying to get somebody else to do something. Now, when you look at the this is so many, it's so obvious, right? So you get the no kings people. You ever heard of these people? No kings, no kings. And then an actual king shows up and they're all like, yay. You know, they were showing people in Congress. You know what I mean? They're all about the no kings until a real king shows up. And then it's like, yay, we like that guy. And then at that point, you wonder, well, is it really not about kings or is it, you know, a little more pedestrian politics, maybe? So how does all this relate to, you know, what we're doing here? Well, it seems to me that when it comes to this whole estate planning thing, we and the way the world works, right? We swim in a cesspool of BS, right? It's like for 50 years, everybody's been saying certain things about Iran, right? Oh, they can't do this, can't do that, we can't allow this, blah, blah, blah, blah, blah. And then finally something gets done about it, and all of a sudden it's like, oh, those guys weren't going to do anything. You know, death to America, what does that mean? Oh, that's just rhetoric. Have you looked at the death toll? All the Americans they've actually killed? I mean, you think, but now because it's politically expedient, two strikes, no. Anyway, they're happy to spew that stuff because it benefits them politically. Whereas, you know, most of the people who are so opposed, they're on record saying they were in favor of it. But in the real world, you want to let those guys get nuclear weapons? Really? With missiles that hit all of Europe? Really? Which they lied about, which you know they lied about because they actually demonstrated those missiles, which they said they didn't have.
right? I mean, you know, at some point, reality has got to come to the fore, right? Eventually, reality, you know, bites you in the butt and wakes you up. And, you know, in Germany, it's like, oh, well, the Americans will always be here to take care of us. You know, have another Wiener Schnitzel or whatever they eat in Germany. I don't know. Another strudel, right? Edelweiss and all that. Okay, fine. Well, and then somebody says, you know, I'm not understanding why it's more important to me that you be protected than it is important to you. You know, you ever have that with your kids? You know, and I think that happens with kids a lot. I know in my child rearing, you know, that's one of those things you bump up against all the time is, do I want this for you more than you want it for yourself? Because if I do, I'm getting the hell out of here. I'm not doing this. This is not about me, right? Like, so I got a kid, you know, who's going to Notre Dame. Yay. And, you know, and he's done a lot of stuff. He's done the Eagle Scout and, you know, got elected and blah, blah, blah. You know, a bunch of stuff. You know, good stuff. He's a good kid. Love him. But, you know, with kids, every once in a while, you get to wondering. At some point, as I think most parents do, you get to the point where, do I want this for you more than you want it for yourself? Right? And whenever you start asking yourself that question, that's the time to drop the rope. That's the time to say, hey, wait a second. You know, I think this is good for you. I think this is important. I think this is the, but if you don't want it for yourself, I mean, I got my own life to live. You know what I mean? My job is not to live your life. My job is not, I'm not here to live through you or something sick like that. You know, my job here is to give you as many opportunities and be amazed and wonder and gratitude and stuff when you take advantage of some of them because you want to do it, not because I want you to do it. Okay. And you look at and you say, well, what's that got to do with Germany? It's got everything to do with Germany. Right. We want the Germans and Europe in general, West Europe, to be secure and safe and not get taken over by foreign cultures and stuff like that because we admire what they've done in the past and we'd like that to continue. They don't seem to care. They don't seem to care. Well, okay. Well, then what the hell are we doing over here? Why are we protecting you from somebody that you don't care enough to protect yourself from? Why? Why are we borrowing money from future generations of our own kids, right? So to protect you against something that you think we're jerks for trying to protect you against. Fine. Drop the rope. Give us Greenland and we're out of here. You know, that's kind of the reality. And that's sort of what's refreshing about what's going on right now. It's like America's finally saying, hey, you guys don't want to help out? Good on you. Poland, yeah, we're with you, you know, Slovak Republic, okay, yeah, we'll help out, you know, Romania, got your back, Finland, Switzerland, you know, you guys want to fight? Good, we're with you, but you guys who don't want it, don't want to hang out here, you know, aren't concerned, we're not going to be more concerned for you than you are for yourself, okay? And then that's the reality. That's what's going. If you wonder what's going on in the world, oh, make it all make sense. Here's how it makes sense. All right. We're finally recognizing the reality that there are some people willing to step up and there's some people not. And we're going to work with the ones who are willing to step up and we're going to do what's necessary, to defend. We're going to do that. And they don't like it. Well, you know, whatever. Good on you. We don't want it for you. We don't want security for you more than you want it for yourself. And that gets right back into everything else we're talking about. So you're listening to the David Carrier Show. I'm David Carrier, your family's personal attorney.

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1: William Martin had been taking piano lessons since age 4. He was very good when he became a teenager. William was also a good student, but his family needed money. Even though he was underage, he played piano in bars around Long Island for extra cash. And his bar gigs went later and later into the night and early morning. William would sleep in and would miss school. By his senior year, he didn't have enough credits to graduate. He was told that if he wanted his diploma, he'd have to go to summer school. By then, he was writing songs and sending demos to record companies. He told his high school principal, "I'm not going to Columbia University. I'm going to Columbia Records." 2 years later, he would release his first album. 2 years after that came Piano Man for William Martin Billy Joel, who is 77 on this day, May 9th. And on this day, prioritize the things that are most important to you. I'm Chris Conley.
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1: 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So here's, you know, how does all this geopolitical stuff, I think one of the ways you can judge, you know, because as I say before, we swim in a sea of BS, right? I mean, people always saying stuff just to get you to do stuff, and whether or not it's true, false, a mistake, whatever, they don't really care just as long as it moves the needle. That's what clickbait is all about. You know, when you look online and, you know, alien dogs or whatever the hell, you know, we couldn't believe when we saw this, right? That's clickbait. That's BS. And it's designed to make you move, make you do stuff. So, you know, I've been at the same stand now for 36 years, you know, a little better than 36 years. And I'm just, you know, you don't have to believe me, but, and I urge you not to, okay? Don't believe me, believe yourself. That's number one. So when I tell you, yeah, I've talked to these guys and you know, why should you, be thinking about the long-term care stuff as part of your estate plan, and I would say the central part of your estate plan, which I know is not customary, it's not traditional, it's not what everybody else doing, it's not blah blah blah blah blah. So go talk to 10 attorneys. You know, if I'm one of them, there'll be 9 telling you one thing. I'll be telling you something else. And I think so. Why do I think I'm right about this? Well, let's look at a few criteria. Number one, are you alive? Oh, you are alive. Oh, well, that's good. That's a fundamental thing that has to be true, right? We have to be talking about living people. If we talk about dead people, then there's a whole nother set of issues. But so far as I know, if you're listening, if you can hear the sound of my voice, you're still alive. So that's good. All right. So that's number one. Number two. Are there lots of us? Are there lots of us baby boomers, right? People who are, or not many the greatest generation left. We're mostly boomers. Okay, great. So there are a lot of us. Is that true or is that false? Well, look around. Okay. I mean, you know, I don't think that's not a controversial statement, right? Everybody knows that. So what else does everybody know? Everybody knows that boomers work their butts off. We did, as a matter of fact. Now, they're trying to reinterpret that as, oh, you're meanly. There were two articles, the New York Times and Atlantic Magazine, you know, are both publishing this idea that boomers didn't earn it and they should give it up, right? It's like they're encouraging you to exit the stage, give up your stuff because you're old. I mean, seriously, I mean, you could look it up and you should, right? I think something different. I think it's true that we worked really hard to get what we got and we held on to it. Now, were there other societal things going on? Of course there were. There's always societal things going on. I mean, imagine you're a Greek farmer during the Peloponnesian Wars, okay? That would be a bad thing, you know? That's a bad thing, bad situation. Or a peasant during the Cultural Revolution. Terrible stuff. Okay. Everybody's got to deal with stuff. There's nothing that's uniquely good or uniquely bad. It's just what's going on. And you say, well, right after World War II, the boomers, you know, profited. The boomers got lucky because everything was wonderful. Well, everything wasn't wonderful, and we put in a lot of overtime to get where we are, but here we are. Okay. Is that true or not true? I don't know. Look around you. Not everybody made it. Not everybody, you know, you can look around and say, I did work. I did put in the time. I raised my family. I did all the good things, and okay. That seems to me obvious. And that's a fundamental part of what I'm talking about. It also seems to me that boomers, right, because we worked, because we saved, because we did the things that we were supposed to do, right, that we have a sense of entitlement. It's like the world is supposed to work a certain way. And I'm supposed to work in it. I'm supposed to do what I'm supposed to do. But if I do what I'm supposed to do, I'm not supposed to get screwed over, especially not screwed over by my government. Okay? The thing that I'm paying into, right, there should be, I'm not opposed to spending most of the money on somebody else. Go ahead. Spend most of the money on somebody else. That's fine. Right? But if I'm the one who has the need, then why shouldn't some of my money come back to me? Wow, there's a radical idea, huh? Maybe somebody else shouldn't get everything I earned. Okay, all the taxes I paid for. All right, fine. Is that obvious? Is that not obvious? Is that true? Is that false? We could argue about it. Well, it seems pretty obviously true to me. Now, we're at a point, us boomers, where we're not off the stage yet. Not off the stage yet. And believe me, there are plenty of people want to hook us off the stage and say, all right, time for you guys to go. Get out of here. Give us your stuff and hit the road. But we're not ready to go just yet. We've got another 20, 30 years. Okay? We haven't left the demographic stage just yet, despite the fact that they're trying to give us the bums rush. Like everything else, we are going to do it on our terms. Now, because there are so many of us, oh, another data point. We didn't have as many kids as our parents did. What that means is that now, as we become dependent, or you might say more dependent or interdependent, I don't want to fight over the words, but as we become more dependent, there are fewer people there to provide the services that we need. So demand now is high, supply is low, and because demand is high and supply is low, the price goes through the roof, everything gets very expensive, right? So, I mean, I don't think any of these things are controversial. I think these are just, open your eyes, look around, you can see it's true. Then the question becomes, if the world has changed, if our expectations have changed, if our numbers have changed, if the expense of doing anything in the world has changed, supply of labor is low, blah, blah, blah, that's all different than what our parents went through. How in the world do we expect the same solutions that our parents used, which was mostly, hey, kids, take care of me, right? Your kids ain't going to take care of you. They're not going to. And I know when you come in the office, you're going to say, I know that kids aren't going to take care of us, but my kids are different. Okay, fine. Live in that world of what can we call that, BS? Anyway. Fine. I'm not going to argue with you over it. If you believe that, you believe that. That's fine. But I don't believe that. I think you are mistaken. That's what we call a mistake. I don't think it's BS. I think it's a mistake. Because when the reality comes around, you know, you're going to wish you hadn't. So the planning that we do is based, I think, on some fundamental realities. And we don't put up with the BS that you're just going to keel over like a, you know, it's not like a, oh, look, you know, it's milk is past the expiration date. Doesn't smell sour. Throw it out. That's my wife. Anything goes past the expiration date. I just hope she doesn't find the expiration date tattooed on my left butt cheek. You know, and then I'll be gone too. But, wait a second. You had your 3 score and 10. Time to go. But that's why we're doing this planning, okay? Because it's real, because it's based on fundamentals, because it's based on the truth that you can see. Can I be mistaken about stuff? Of course I can. Can I misinterpret? Oh, yeah. Yeah. But, well, when we get back, I'll flesh that out a little bit more. But I think this is really, really, remember, 4 kinds of statements: truth, lies, mistakes, and BS. Stay away from 4 at all costs. You've been listening to The David Carrier Show. I'm David Carrier, and that's no BS.
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1: I'm Stacey Lynn. A plane hit a person on the runway in Denver. The Frontier Airlines flight was taking off last night when the incident happened, as heard on liveatc.net.
2: We're stopping on the runway. We just hit somebody. We have an engine fire.
1: This man was on board.
3: I was right on the wing, so I looked to my right, and I just see, like, the right wing just on fire.
1: The pilot then aborted the takeoff.
3: The cabin starts to fill up with smoke, and that's when they started evacuating everybody.
1: The NTSB is investigating. The Dutch cruise ship at the center of the deadly Hanta virus outbreak will arrive in Spain's Canary Islands early tomorrow. CBS's Raimi Inocencio is there.
4: Spanish officials say that cruise ship will remain offshore and not dock directly on this island as passengers undergo health checks.
5: The U.S. has sent a plane with CDC staff to repatriate the Americans who will be placed in quarantine in Nebraska.
1: There are 17 Americans on board. Correspondent Meg Oliver with details on the Pentagon's just-released UFO report.
6: The documents include more than 20 video files showing unidentified objects captured by military sensors from Syria and Japan to North America. The most recent is from this year, showing two circular lights flying against a black backdrop in an undisclosed location.
1: It's been 1 year since Pope Leo became the leader of the world's Catholics. CBS's Nora O'Donnell tells us he marked the occasion touring Pompeii and has details of where he'll spend part of the summer.
7: About 15 miles southeast of Rome, nestled on the shore of an ancient volcanic lake, lies Castel Gandolfo.
8: Pope Leo is coming weekly.
9: I think he is going to end up being the pope that will visit this property the most in all its history. He told us that he wanted to come and make this the place where he recharges and prays and reads, goes on horseback, plays tennis, swims.
1: It's been the home for the summer of the Pope for 400 years. So what were the most popular baby names last year? CBS's Michael Toscano with the answer.
10: What's your name?
11: If you were born in 2025 and are a boy, it's most likely Liam. For girls, it's Olivia, both topping the list for 7 years in a row.
1: The baby names are drawn from Social Security card applications submitted at birth. It's been compiling the list of popular names since 1997. Procrastinators, here's your reminder. Mother's Day is tomorrow. According to the National Retail Federation, we're expected to spend a record amount on moms this year, totaling $38 billion. Much of that will be spent on brunch, flowers, and jewelry. Something your mom may want that doesn't cost a thing? To be left alone for the day. I mean, your time as well. This is CBS News.
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1: A former homeless California teen has been accepted to 65 colleges.
14: 17-year-old Lamont Newell and his family used to sleep in a car in L.A., but now he's got a full ride to Columbia University to study industrial engineering. Newell learned how to code as a child and then became valedictorian of his high school while earning a 4.4 GPA. He's the first man in his family to graduate from high school and says his success shows that there's always an exit to your destination. Newell says he worked hard to set an example for his younger brother. Allison Keyes, CBS News.
1: Summer's almost here. You might be looking to take your family to a theme park. TripAdvisor says a futuristic French attraction called Futuroscope is topping their annual Traveler's Choice rankings for 2026. The park is known for its high-tech rides and immersive multimedia experiences. The highest ranked American park was Nobles, an amusement park in Pennsylvania. Stacey Lynn, CBS News.
15: with a news update on WHTC Holland's Cool FM. I'm Gary Stevens. Today is the penultimate day of the 97th Tulip Time Festival, Holland's annual signature event. 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Dutch dancing along 8th Street ahead of the Volks Parade, which coverage at 1:30 p.m. on WHTC, Holland's Cool FM. The carnival outside of the Herring of Holland Civic Center Place. Sweet Surrender performed at the Holland Community Theater. And fireworks along with a drone show above Lake Makatawa next to Collin Park. Lily Cries with Hudsonville Ice Cream, which is sponsoring the first of its kind drone show in Holland.
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21: Here's the updated forecast from WHTC.com. Mainly cloudy skies expected today, with daytime highs approaching 64. Mainly clear skies tonight, lows around 42. Mainly sunny tomorrow, high temperatures reach up to 57. I'm meteorologist Megan Mulford. Currently, 57.

0: He served at the Pentagon as an Army JAG. He graduated from Notre Dame and has two law degrees from Boston University and Georgetown University. He's been practicing law for over 30 years. He's your family's personal attorney. It's time for the David Carrier Show.
1: 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And, you know, we have our famous AI expert there. He's been helping folks now almost a year. Wow, it's almost been a year since we put that thing on the website. And thousands of people have taken advantage of it. It's not legal advice, and he's not going to tell you what to do, but it's not a, oh, I don't know the answer to that question. Here, let me set you an appointment. It's not like that either. It actually gives you some good information, and you can talk to it, actually. You can have a conversation back and forth. Yes, it's AI. Isn't that amazing? We are using AI, the artificial intelligence. Now, if you've followed this at all, you know that artificial intelligence hallucinates. It just makes it makes stuff up. You know, it's a BS generator in lots of ways. So the way we've gone about it is to restrict it, not entirely, but primarily to our own material. So what you get, you know, if you do talk to it, it's not going to be making stuff up from the planet Mars. It's going to be pretty well focused on, you know, things that I've done, things that I've said over the last 30 years. So, you know, it will be useful, okay, but not authoritative, put it that way, right? It's useful, but not definitive. It's helpful. So get on over to the website. And if you want to sign up for one of our workshops, it can help you. It can actually help step you through that process. Couldn't do that at first. But it's this stuff keeps getting better and better. And what I mean by better and better is more and more useful. I don't think that we're going to get to the point where, you know, it does everything for everybody and, you know, we don't need people. I don't see how you take people out of the loop when we're dealing with human problems. Okay. I don't see that. But in the meantime, you know, when laser printers came out, I bought a laser printer. When, you know, all our documents right now, right? We have very few, relatively. We've got tens of thousands of clients. We have, you know, we've got 125,000 people in the database, right? People who've come in and gotten some sort of advice or to come to a workshop or something like that, right? But I don't have file cabinets on everybody. I don't have pieces of paper on everybody. Instead, that's all electronic, right? It's useful to do it that way because it lets you reach out, it lets you communicate, it makes things easier without worrying that, you know, if you catch fire, it's going to burn for a couple of weeks with all that paper, right? So we use automation, we use modern tools in order to deliver the same old thing. Does that make sense? Right? I'm not, when we focus on individuals, when we focus on the families, right, on your family, on what it is you want, all the rest of it, right, the tools that we use to accomplish the goal have changed. Yeah, they've changed. Gotten a lot better in many cases, okay? But that's not a substitute. See, this is the beef I have with the Lady Bird deed, because people think, oh boy, Lady Bird deed, now my problems are solved. It's like, no, the Lady Bird deed's a tool. It's useful. A power of attorney is a tool. It's useful. Trust, tool, useful. Good, good. I'm glad we got them. Love it. Love having the AI assistant. Love having all those tools that help human beings accomplish their goals, right? The problem is, and I was hammering on this in the first hour, and longtime listeners, I've touched on this sort of stuff before. But I think it bears repeating. Okay. The idea is, and this is not 100% construct of the universe, but I think it covers most of it, is that when people talk to each other, when we talk to each other, right, there are four kinds of statements that human beings make, okay? There are truth statements, people talking and telling the truth. What is the truth? What do you think the truth is? What did you observe? What have you thought about? What have you seen? What have, you know, like that. I'm telling you, I'm describing objective reality as I experience it. That's number one. Number two, there are lies. People don't always tell the truth. Sometimes they consciously, on purpose, say things. I know this is unbelievable to hear, but they say they both bear false witness, right? They don't tell the truth. They actually lie in order to accomplish whatever their goal may happen to be. So there's truth statements, there's lies. Then there are mistakes. Sometimes when we're trying to be accurate, when we're trying to be truthful, right, we make a mistake. And given our human existence, mistakes are easy to make. Now think about this. How we live in a society today, and I think it's fading. I think we're finally getting past it, where there have been people who weaponize mistakes. People make a good faith mistake, and then other people get angry at them for making a mistake. What kind of nonsense is that? We can't be truthful all the time. You want to be truthful all the time? You're going to live in a sea of lies. You want to see an example of it? Look at China. Look at the People's Republic of China, the way the Chinese Communist Party runs that place. You don't have to believe me, right? They lie up and down. Their buildings are crumbling. Bridges fall down. Okay, when was the last time a bridge in America just fell down because it was poorly made, right? We had a bridge that fell down because somebody rammed a ship into it. Okay. I guess that happens, right? But bridges and stuff, they don't fail around here, okay? And you say, whoa, you all lie. Well, not nearly as much as other people do. But over there, I mean, things blow up, things catch on fire. You know, it's unbelievable what's going on. And you can find out a little bit of it, not much, because it's censored coming out of there, right? But you're in a society where everyone has to be correct. If everybody has to be correct, right? If that's your measure, right? Was it correct? Then you're going to live in a sea of lies because that's not reality. People make mistakes, the honest mistakes, and you have to accept people making mistakes. You have to accept that they grow from their mistakes, that they learn, that you can have a conversation. And I hope we're coming out of the woods, but it seems like we've been for years now, we've been in a thing where it's not enough to admit you made a mistake. Oh no, oh no, you're evil, you're bad. If you disagree with me, right? We can't come reason together. You didn't make a mistake, I didn't make a mistake. Oh, certainly I didn't make a mistake, right? And we can't have a difference of opinion that's an honest, good faith difference. And that used to be the hallmark, it seems to me, of civic discourse, reasonable. You go to university campus, right? Where does all this cancel culture and all the rest of this come from? And hopefully, as I say, I'm hopeful that we're turning the corner on it, right? It comes from university. That's where you're supposed to be able to say whatever you feel like, because that's where you're supposed to be able to test. And I would say that that was a long time ago, but back in the 70s, you used to be able to say pretty much whatever you wanted to say to test it, to have a lively conversation about it. We can't do that anymore. Whatever it is you say, that's going to get you, thrown out, ostracized, etc. As I say, I hope we're coming to the end of it. And so what happens is if you're not allowed to make mistakes, and you can't always tell the truth because you don't always know what the truth is, you're just telling, this is how I feel about it, right? Then people descend into BS. They just say stuff in order to get along, go along. It's tragic that people have to do that. But you're also blameworthy when you engage in that. When you namby-pamby-ize stuff, right? When you just give them emotional or intellectual pablum, baby food, right? That's, you're complicit in it. I understand it's very difficult to tell the truth, personal experience. But at the same time, that doesn't excuse you from the obligation to do so. Okay. So those are the four kinds of things. We're going to talk about that a little bit, give you some examples. Truth, lies, truth, there's lies, you know, there's mistakes, and then there's BS. And that has a big impact on this current state of estate planning, which I'll get to. 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I'm David Carrier, your family's

0: Hey, West Michigan, it's Jer from Park Theater. You ever walk into a room and just feel it? Well, that's been happening at the park for generations. People coming together through the arts. And right now, Park Theater's alive. On any given night, you walk in and people are showing up, taking risks, supporting each other. I'm talking about humans celebrating humans. 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
1: Welcome back to the David Carrier. I just love the song. Gotta love it.

Welcome back to the David Carrier Show, the show where the bumper music is almost always better than the show itself. Once again, we are reminded of the truth of that statement. easy to observe, hard to admit, but there it is. You gotta, now that's a true statement there, huh? I don't want to lie about it or BS my way through it. But you think about, if you start looking at what's going on in the news, right? And you use that filter. Is this true? Is it a lie? Right? Is it a mistake, or is it BS? And one of the I just saw an article. There's this guy who makes electric cars and rockets and stuff like that. And he says, no resumes. I don't want to see the resume. I don't want to see a cover letter. Well, if you've ever written a resume or a cover letter when you're applying for a job, right, there's an exercise in BS, right? You're not going to lie exactly, right? But what you're trying to do is get the interview, and so you will shade, you will accentuate. I mean, I've read so many of these, you know, and because we hire a bunch of people, and it's like, gee, what's really going on? You know, you're trying to get to the root of it. And so this guy, his strategy is the only thing I want on your application, or the only thing I want you to give me, are the three problems that you solved, the three toughest problems that you solved and how you solved them. Now, you say, well, there can be some BS there too. Well, I suppose, but a lot less, right? And I don't have to plow through, you know, all the rest of the stuff that you did. And then you can get into those three things. And you can very quick, you know, when people get specific, it's easy to find out whether or not it's true, false, or whatever, okay, or just a lot of BS. And the signal for that is when people get offended that you asked them. Have you ever noticed that? Whenever you start digging in for the details and people are like, oh, how dare you ask me? You're a terrible person for asking me, even asking me that question, how awful you are. Well, then you know that's BS, right? So one of the things that we're doing, and now I'm going to bring it back to estate planning, elder law, real estate, and business law. I'm going to bring it back, and here's how I do that. I've preached for a long, long time, because I think it's the truth, that the people who are listening to this are alive. That's number one. That's my first thing. Are you alive? Because if you're alive, you got issues, all right? You know, there are issues that live people have that dead people don't have. So if you're alive, I got to be thinking about that. Number two, are there a lot more boomers than there have been? Are there a lot of people right now? Is there a disproportionate number of people getting older? The baby boomers aging out? And the answer is, again, obviously, yes. I mean, how can you deny that? I mean, you can see it. Third thing, do boomers have higher expectations? Yes. Did boomers have as many kids as your parents did? No. Again, very obvious. Okay. So if you're going to live, oh, and by the way, do boomers have high expectations about quality of life, about what they're entitled to, et cetera, et cetera? And the answer is yes. Now you can get into an argument over whether or not you deserve to have high expectations about the way your life is going to go. You can get into an argument about that. And as I've mentioned before today, there are people who think that you don't deserve it. They call it the cold, icy grip of the old, you know, we got to pry their cold fingers off their money and their power and et cetera, et cetera, and give it to the younger people because why? Because the younger people want it, of course. So we should give them what they want, and you should give it up. Well, I'm not particularly eager to give up right now. I don't bet you're too eager to give up right now. You earned it. It's yours. Why would you give it up? I mean, you did what you could with your kids and all the rest, and now you find out that wasn't enough. Now your kids want your stuff because you're old. What? Seriously? Where did you get that idea? Well, the answer is you gave it to him. You know what I mean?
you bend over backwards for them, and now it wasn't far enough. Anyway, these are the fundamentals that go into my approach to this stuff. I think these are obviously true statements, right? If you disagree, did I make a mistake? Are there no boomers? Are you not alive? Did I make a mistake about that? Long-term care, why is it so expensive? Right? Why are they still building long-term care facilities that are really nice? Really nice long-term care facility. Okay, because you have higher expectations than your parents did. Higher expectations. And you're living longer. And you want your quality of life to be better. Are these not obvious? I mean, if these things are obvious, then how can you keep doing things the way they did them back in the Egyptian dynasties when there were pyramids and stuff, right? I mean, William Shakespeare would recognize a will. He had one, okay? William Shakespeare, you think things aren't a little bit different now? I mean, what was life expectancy back then, 45?

Of course you can ignore that. Most people do. Most estate planners do. I mean, just last weekend, you know, I don't know if the, I don't know if you could tell, but I was, you know, we were doing the show from a hotel room in Chicago, right? I'm meeting with other lawyers, you know, talking with, I don't know, what's, blah, blah, blah. And it's the same old thing. It's the same thing I've heard for 36 years about avoiding probate, saving taxes, getting to the kids. And you try to, you try to preach the guy, hey, your clients aren't dead yet. Yeah. Well, I don't do that. I do the avoid probate, save taxes, get to the kids thing. Well, what about this? You know, and then you get to see a bolt, you know, a BS where it's like they're just excusing themselves. I mean, this is my experience. Your mileage may vary. Okay. See? So I'm not claiming it's true. I'm just claiming it's my experience. What do you do about that? We'll talk next. You've been listening to The David Carrier Show. I'm David Carrier, your family's personal attorney.

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6: Here's the updated forecast from WHTC.com. Cloudy skies with a few peaks of sun today, with daytime highs approaching 64. Mainly clear skies tonight, lows dip down to about 42. I'm meteorologist Jennifer Wojcicki. Currently, it's 57 degrees.
7: 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Trouble for a Frontier Airlines flight taking off from Denver last night.
8: We're stopping on the runway. We just hit somebody. We have an engine fire.
7: That from liveatc.net.
9: I was right on the wing, so I looked to my right, and I just see, like, the right wing just on fire.
7: All the passengers and crew were safely evacuated. CBS's Raimi Inocencio's in the Canary Islands, where the Dutch cruise ship hit with the deadly hantavirus will arrive tomorrow.
10: Spanish officials say that cruise ship will remain offshore and not dock directly on this island as passengers undergo health checks.
7: The 17 Americans on board will be flown to the National Quarantine Unit in Nebraska. And Michael Toscano reports it's no surprise what the top boy and baby girl names were last year.
11: What's your name?
12: If you were born in 2025 and are a boy, it's most likely Liam. For girls, it's Olivia, both topping the list for 7 years in a row.
7: CBS News Brief. I'm Stacey Lynn.

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1: That's right. Turn it up. You're listening to the David Carrier Show. I'm David Carrier, your family's personal attorney. This is where we talk about estate planning, elder law, real estate, and business law. But you know something? You can't talk about any of that stuff. Can't talk about any of that stuff unless you have a foundation. You know, I do a national webinar every 2 weeks now. And it came from the idea or the observation that nobody's talking about this stuff. So we get 1,000 people every 2 weeks, thereabouts. We've only done it now 3 times. We're still, first time was over 1,000, right around 1,000 people sign up for the webinar, coast to coast, right? And the amount of no information out there about how the whole long-term care thing works, I mean, this is just, to me, it's just proof of it. Is that nobody is telling the truth about estate planning. It seems to me very obviously true that if you do not address long-term care, to what extent, how can you claim to be planning, right? How can you make that claim? And yet that is the traditional, the customary, the what everybody thinks, blah, blah, you know, and the criticism that comes my way is, oh, you're doing all this stuff for people and they don't need it, quote unquote, need it. And it's like, well, I don't know. NIH says 70% of folks need 3 years of care. Well, that's what they say. It's only NIH. And my view is that because these were pre-COVID numbers, you know, that they're using, I think it's going up. I think that, and you just look at the trend, the overall trends. We had fewer kids. Look at the birth rate. It's a historic low, right? In terms of people having kids and stuff. And we started it. You know, we didn't have as many kids as our parents did. And now we're well below replacement, right? It's happening here. So if you look at the big trends, well, is it true or is it false? Am I lying to you that there are a lot of baby boomers? I don't think so. Am I lying to you when I tell you that, you know, the nice place in town is, you know, $550 a day plus extras. You know, you get to $18,000 in a blink of an eye in a long-term care facility. That's easy to do. And at the good one, you know, mid-range, $13,500 a month. Is that true or is that false? Why don't you call a few places and find out? Satisfy yourself that I'm not BSing you. That I'm not lying to you anyway. I mean, that's what it actually costs. Okay. So we're going to ignore that. Oh, nobody needs it. You know, I'm in denial. Denial is a form of BS, isn't it? You know, oh, that won't happen to me. That won't happen to us. So let's make some true statements about what's going on here so that when we plan, we can base on a foundation of truth, right? Not misrepresentation and not BS. Now, could I be mistaken? Well, I don't make statements about individuals because I don't know who's going to need it. I just look at the big picture. Does it make sense? You know, because nobody knows what the future holds. If I was to tell you, oh, here's my crystal ball tells me, my magic eight ball tells me that this is what's going to happen to you. Okay, well, if I was to make that kind of claim about any individual, that would be a lie because I would be intentionally misrepresenting objective truth. I don't know what's going to happen to individuals, okay? But it would also be a lie if I were to say, but you don't have to worry about it. What do you mean you don't have to worry about it? You mean, oh, well, I don't want you in a state of anxiety. You don't want to be anxious about it. At the same time, the truth is that there's a lot of us boomers, right? Not so many caregivers. That's why the price is up. Part of the reason, there's also government policies that in my opinion, and I can explain this if you want to call in, 616-774-2424, why I think that private pay long-term care is about 50% higher than it has to be. And it's directly related to government program, directly related the way the government regulates long-term care facility, adds 50% to the private pay rate. And I can back that up. Be more than happy to if you want to challenge me on it. I mean, that's been my observation. I can tell you why it's my observation. But this, like I say, this last weekend, I'm talking with the estate planning attorneys, and it's just, oh, for crying out loud, when are we ever going to cross the Rubicon? When are we ever going to get to the other side of the Delaware River and attack the Hessians in their camp? You know, when are we ever going to actually come to grips with the reality on a broader scale? And my answer to that, to the fact that that's not happening, as I look at the world, that's not happening. Instead, people are BSing each other about, oh, this will be fine, or you can do it at the end. Da, da, da, da. Okay. My answer to that has been, okay, well, let me find out on a national basis where people are at on this whole Medicaid thing. Do they understand how long-term care works? And what I'm finding is, from just dipping my toe in it, that 1,000 people are signing up for a webinar, right? And they stick through the entire thing. We don't lose them, to learn just how this stuff works, because they're not finding out. I don't know what other sources are out there. Maybe, I'm sure there are other people who say similar things, but not enough to meet the need anyway. And so that's why I think it's so important. You know, the way we've done estate planning now for literally decades. And you say, well, does it work? Doesn't it work? Hey, listen, it works every time you do it. Every single time you implement one of these plans, it works. Right now, today, we have almost 60, and by Monday we should have 60, people on the Medicaid, right? 60 folks who have done the planning, preserved life savings, all the rest of it. Is that $600,000 a month that they're saving? Is that $1.2 million? I don't know. It's somewhere in there. You know, it's quite a bit, and that's no BS. But we do have Dave from GR. Dave, how can I help today?
2: Question for you. I think I know the answer, but I'm going to double check. I got a 96-year-old mother in a nursing home who owns her own house. Does still have a loan on it, we do have a lady bird. She just got approved or activated her Medicaid. To avoid the pay down, when is it too late, and it probably is, that's my guess, to put that house in the trust?
1: No, you would do the ladybird deed to... We would do the ladybird deed to the trust. Go ahead.
2: When is it too late to create the trust?
1: Never. I mean, after mom's gone, that's too late. You can't do it then. It's not going to help.
2: Yeah, but
1: but now would be the time. Does she have any money, or do you want to sell the house?
2: Well, we're going to have to sell the house to probably pay for the nursing home.
1: No, you don't. Who told you that?
2: That's what I thought it was.
1: You don't have to sell the house.
2: Okay.
1: No.
2: But no. But if we do sell the house, see, there's payments on the house, and nobody's going to be able to contribute to it. So my guess is the only way to make the house payment is going to be to sell the house.
1: Okay, so let me tell you something that lots of folks in exactly your situation have done. Is there any equity in the house? You know, what's the house worth versus what's the mortgage on it?
2: The mortgage is around 100, maybe 120, and I think the house is probably worth around 400.
1: Okay, so I got about 180,000 of equity. Okay. Yep. Do you want to kiss that goodbye? Are you a multimillionaire who doesn't care about $180,000?
2: Well, there's four siblings. We'd like to keep it.
1: Okay, so it's only $40,000 each, $45,000 each.
2: Yep.
1: The question is, do you want to hold on to it or don't you? If you do, and it would seem absurd that you would not, then we got to talk, because what we have done in exactly this situation in the past, There's a property, you know, we get a property management company. I don't do it, all right? But, you know, we can refer you to somebody. If you got somebody, that's great. They allow you to rent out the property, pay the mortgage, you know, keep paying the mortgage, keep paying the taxes, the insurance, the whole nine yards, all right? You can rent the house, you can rent the homestead, okay? And you can deduct from the rent all those payments. What that means is that when mom passes and the house goes into the trust and then comes out to you guys, that's a $30,000-$40,000. I know you're not doing it for the money, but at the same time, it's ridiculous. My opinion, it's ridiculous to throw money away when you don't have to. I mean, most families, you know, $45,000 can come in kind of handy.
2: Well, and it's
1: all right. And that's exactly the kind of thing I'm talking about.
2: Well, this particular situation would require probably maybe $10,000 worth of repairs, which the siblings aren't going to be able to cough up to make it rentable and inspected in the city of Grand Rapids.
1: Dave.
2: Yeah.
1: We're here to make things happen, okay? We make things happen. I'm not here to give you excuses or... Well, hang on to the next segment, okay? I'll get into it a little more. We've also got Mike on the line, and hopefully we'll get to him as well, okay? But hang on. You're listening to the David Carrier Show. I'm David Carrier, your family's personal attorney.
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1: This is David Carrier, and you're listening to the David Carrier Show. We've got Dave on the line. Dave, are you still with us?

0: Hello?
1: Yep.
0: Dave?
1: Yep.
0: Yeah, okay. So here's the deal, Dave. Here's the deal, okay? You're telling me that we got four siblings and we don't have enough scratch among us to pay the mortgage in order until mom passes. I got it. And you're telling me that it's going to take another $10,000 to fix up the house. I heard that too. I'm going to tell you, and here's the truth, is that you can give up. And most people do. Most people in your situation wash their hands of the thing, might as well write the check to the nursing home. And you can do that. However, I'm going to guess that in a family where, you know, paying the mortgage for a couple of years or however long it's going to be is a financial difficulty, that getting, I don't know, X amount of dollars, just put it that way, you know, getting some resources that mom can pass on, right, would be of benefit. And so this is exactly the sort of thing that we have done time for 30 years. We've been doing this kind of thing, right? It's just a matter of timing and to make sure, and using the law the way the law is and losing reality the way reality is to get this. You're going to benefit other people. Will somebody who puts up the money to fix the house eventually benefit? Yes. Yeah, no kidding. Will the nursing home benefit? Yeah, because when it's rented out, there'll be some extra money. The nursing home will get that. Fine. But at the end of the day, will mom have achieved her goal? And I'm projecting mom's goal is to benefit her kids. Yeah, that'll happen too. Okay? You can make all this stuff work. It's just a matter of putting the puzzle together. And I admit, I'm not trying to sugarcoat this. Is it difficult to put the puzzle together? Yeah. If it was easy, everyone would do it. But when I see a situation like this, it's like, okay, this is what I'm made for. This is what my firm is here for, to help mom. Because when she's in long-term care, if all we've got is debts, that's a bad thing. Okay, there's a way to work that. You know, so that you can actually use some of the money to benefit mom in her life as she is right now. You can do that. I'm going to guess that if, like most of my folks, most of the people I work with, mom wants to benefit her kids, can I facilitate that goal of hers as well? Yes, I can. I can do that too. Okay. Do I have to bring people together, a group of people, all of whom are serving their own self-interest, the property management company, the real estate agent, the tenants who want to live in the house, all the, yes, if we bring it all together, right, everybody acting in their own self-interest, right, will accomplish that. That's what's so great about America. It's where everybody works to benefit themselves, and at the same time, they're benefiting one another. Okay? That's how this thing works, right? Or you just say, me, I don't care. End of the story. Sell it. Mom doesn't benefit. Nobody benefits. Okay, fine, whatever. You can do it like that. And the tragedy in my eyes is that is what happens most of the time. That's why I'm so glad that you called, because there really is a way to fix this in a way that accomplishes things that you might not think would be possible. Are you with me on that?
1: I'm still listening, yep.
0: Yeah. Well, here's the thing. It doesn't cost you anything to have us, you know. And here's the challenge I would give you. With these same facts, call as many other lawyers as you want, you know, estate planner or whoever, right? And find out what they tell you. All right? Don't believe me. You don't have to believe You don't have to believe me. Go ask other people. They'll tell you nothing can be done, or just sell the house, or it's too much hassle, or blah, blah, blah, blah. Okay. So get all depressed before you come see us. All right. And then I will lay out for you the sorts of things that we've done for many other folks. And then it'll be glory, hallelujah. And you won't have to believe when I tell you that we do things actually differently. Okay. Because you'll have some, you know. So however you want to work it, the number at the office is 361-8400. Give us a shout, because we'll get you in and we can lay it out for you. pen and paper. And
1: I listen to your show every week. It's what I do when I'm driving in the morning. So I'll be talking to you. I know you got Mike on the phone and everything else. Dave, thank you very much. You'll hear from me soon. Thank you.
0: Very welcome. Okay, Dave. Hey, Mike, quick. We got 2 minutes.
2: Yellow.
0: Yay, Mike. I got 2 minutes.
2: Yes. Yeah, I'll try to make it real short. We are in your protection trust program. And was wondering when the end comes where one of us is passed away and the other one is on the last leg, whatever. Initiates a trust, and what is the process there? Because obviously there may be some dementia or some mental problems there too with the last.
0: Yeah. So here's what we do. That's a good question. So here's what we do routinely. What we routinely do is when I've got one spouse who has either died or has the dementia, right? At that point, and I don't know, and I wouldn't say anyway, what your plan is, but let's say you've got your kids as backups, right? When something happens to the first spouse, we get the second line, we get the backup on board as a co-trustee. Simply because when something happens to the second one, that's going to be a lot of upset and whatnot. And I don't need to do a whole bunch of paperwork and run around. You don't need to screw with the lawyer at the point when the second spouse, when the second parent now, has the need. So we do that at the first time, looking forward to make things, everything nice and smooth. Okay. So that's how we would do that. We would get that second kid involved. Now, every quarter, four times a year, we do an in-depth workshop just for the kids, just on how to be a good beneficiary, how to be a good trustee, what that's all about. Because what we find is that if people have some notion of what they're going to be expected to do, they do it better and things go more smoothly and we actually accomplish the things that we want to accomplish. Okay? So we've got a whole protocol for handling that transition. Okay? And if you give us a call at the office, just ask to talk to me. They'll send you a date and a time, and I can go into it in more depth. But you got a whole thing to answer that question. It's a big deal, and we've addressed it. Okay? You've been listening to The David Carrier Show. I'm David Carrier, your family's personal attorney.
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6: I'm Stacy Lynn. A person was hit by a plane on the runway at Denver International Airport last night, as heard on liveatc.net.
7: We have 231 souls on board. We have 21,320 pounds of fuel on board.
6: We are just learning new details about the incident. In a statement, the airport confirms that person jumped the perimeter fence and was struck and killed just 2 minutes later while crossing the runway. The person is not believed to be an employee of the airport, nor have they been identified. There was an engine fire that was quickly put out.
8: I thought I was going to burn to death. When I just saw the fire and the smoke, I just thought I was going to burn.
6: That man was on board.
8: They started sending us down the slide, but my mom actually ended up going straight down the slide and her knee locked when she hit the floor. Her wrist hit the floor, and it was bad.
6: The NTSB is coordinating with the FAA airport operations and local law enforcement in the investigation. The Dutch cruise ship at the center of the deadly hantavirus outbreak will arrive in Spain's Canary Islands tomorrow, where the boat will stay offshore for passengers to be medically checked. There are nearly 150 people on board, including 17 Americans, who will be taken to Nebraska. Dr. Michael Wadman is with the National Quarantine Unit at UNMC.
9: The quarantine unit enjoys an outstanding facility that's designed to limit spread of the pathogen that we're monitoring for. All of these passengers will be monitored for symptoms. They're all well at this time and will be coming to us for monitoring. We have protocols in the quarantine unit that provide for safe care of these persons.
6: CBS News medical correspondent Dr. Celine Gounder reassures us this is not another COVID.
10: This is not nearly as infectious. Most of the cases we've seen of person-to-person transmission of hantavirus actually involved sexual partners. Not to say that this is sexually transmitted, but it's that level of intimate contact.
6: Virginia Supreme Court has stopped a redistricting plan that would have given the Democrats a boost in the midterms. Director of Elections and Surveys Anthony Salvanto says every congressional district nationwide impacts who wins majority control of the House.
11: Just about 10% of the House is going to be what we consider a toss-up, only about 40 seats out of 435.
6: And Americans are expected to spend a record $38 billion this Mother's Day weekend, according to the National Retail Federation. Several nationwide chains are also offering up some specials for the occasion, like Krispy Kreme's Minis for Mom donuts. You can treat her to those. And Pizza Hut has even brought back their famous heart-shaped pizzas. This is CBS News.
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6: What were the most popular baby names last year?
18: What's your name?
19: If you were born in 2025 and are a boy, it's most likely Liam. For girls, it's Olivia, both topping the list for 7 years in a row.
18: What's your name?
19: The boys' top 10. After Liam, it's Noah, Oliver, and Theodore, followed by Henry, James, Elijah, Matteo, and William.
18: What's your name, little girl?
19: After Olivia, it's Charlotte, Emma, Amelia, Sophia with a PH, Mia, Isabella, Evelyn, Sophia with an F, and Eliana.
18: Won't you tell me your name?
19: I'm Michael, number one boy's name from 1954 to 1998, Toscano, CBS News.
6: A rare 1977 Luke Skywalker trading card is sold for more than $730,000. The mint condition Topps card, originally sold with bubble gum packs, was auctioned off in Dallas. The massive Star Wars memorabilia sale brought in nearly $3.8 million total. Stacy Lynn, CBS News.
20: 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Today is the penultimate day of the 97th Tulip Time Festival, Holland's annual signature event. And among the spotlighted events, Holland Highlights and Tulip Time VIP tours, along with the Tulip Immersion Garden, all at Beechwood Church. Dutch life on display at the Van Royalty Farmhouse. 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The Art and Bloom Fine Art Exhibit at the Holland Area Arts Council Building. The Quilt Show at the Midtown Center. Dutch dancing along 8th Street ahead of the Volks Parade, which coverage at 1:30 p.m. on WHTC, Holland School FM. The carnival outside of the Herring of Holland Civic Center Place. Sweet Surrender performed at the Holland Community Theater. And fireworks along with a drone show above Lake Makatawa next to Collin Park. Lily Cries with Hudsonville Ice Cream, which is sponsoring the first of its kind drone show in Holland.
21: 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Going to be a really great time just before the fireworks. So we hope everybody will enjoy watching it with us.
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13: Here's the updated forecast from WHTC.com. More clouds than sun today, with daytime highs approaching 64. Mainly clear skies tonight, lows dip down to about 42. Daytime highs approaching 57 tomorrow. I'm meteorologist Paul Trombley. Right now, 58.
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23: And good morning, Western Michigan. Welcome to Money Matters. And it is tulip time in Holland, Michigan, Aaron.
24: That it is, Carrie. We have seen a lot more traffic on the roads in the Holland, Zeeland area. Well, hey, listeners, hope everyone's doing well. And we have a new topic that we're going to be talking about this week, one that I don't think we've ever covered before. It is talking about the FIRE movement. And if you are curious what FIRE stands for, financial independence, retire early, we're going to be breaking down what that means, how it kind of took off, and some different ideas that we have around the new phenomenon about the FIRE movement that's been taking social media by storm. Of course, we're back with more listener questions. 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
23: And welcome back, listeners, on this Saturday morning. This is your host, Kerry Cooley.
24: And Aaron Verkuyk, back with another episode for you all. Well, hey, Kerry, we got some news headlines that we wanted to cover this morning. Where should we start?
23: There's a lot of stuff out there. I think the big one we'll start with is last week the Federal Reserve met. As anticipated, the market, and even I know in our office there was some talk about it, is that we felt the Federal Reserve would leave interest rates alone. They left them unchanged. And the benchmark rate still stays at 3.5% to 3.75% for the third straight meeting. So, but there's been a lot of talk there too. I mean, there's some signs of inflation. Do we keep rates higher for longer? Do we lower them? Do we increase them? And that's yet to be seen and decided in the future. But for right now, they stayed the same.
24: That is interesting. Staying on the Fed, Kerry, we saw at the end of April that the Senate committee voted to confirm the new Fed chair, Kevin Warsh, and he is going to be stepping in a little bit later on this year as the new Fed chair. The last couple years, we've been under Jerome Powell as the Fed chair. He's been the one making the announcements on the Fed decision. He himself does not fully decide the Fed policy. There are multiple members on that chair, but now we will have a new head chairman and a new person in charge of the Fed and their decision. So that was something that came across the headlines as well at the end of last month.
23: Well, we hear a lot about the Magnificent Seven, Aaron, and they make up a collection of seven companies mostly focused in tech, computers, AI. And the Magnificent Seven collective, the valuation of those companies reached $22 trillion at the end of last month. And that matched, get a load of this, matched the combined value of developed equity markets outside the U.S. So all developed countries outside the U.S., the Magnificent Seven and those matched each other. that's a huge number of just seven companies.
24: I think we're in a really interesting time, Kerry, where some of these numbers that we're going to be talking about today, too, we're in earnings season, and some of the earnings reports that we are hearing from these companies are quite honestly astounding. And just the size and the sheer magnitude, but also the impressive growth rate that these companies have, even at these huge sizes that you just talked about, they are still continuing to grow at a very, very quick rate.
23: Yeah.
24: And that's something that we haven't really seen before in the history of the stock market. That's a good segue for my piece here, Kerry. So we are in the first quarter earnings for 2026 right now. And the S&P 500, so the largest 500 companies in the stock market, their earnings per share growth is tracking for a nearly 26% year-over-year growth. And this is led by a more than 50% growth rate from the technology sector, which those are your major companies. Mm-hmm. You know, the largest ones that you just touched on. And an interesting thing, too, through the 1st of April, the consensus for the next four quarters for S&P 500 earnings have actually risen 2.5%. That is a unusually large increase, and we are seeing corporate America continuing to be resilient, even in the face of higher oil prices, and they're continuing their large increase in spending on massive AI investments. And so will this continue? We don't know. We still have, I think, 126 companies that are reporting earnings this week, Kerry. But so far, we are seeing massive beats in what companies are reporting. So their numbers, their earnings that they are reporting are coming in far above what analysts are expecting. And the other thing that's interesting, too, this earnings per share growth rate is the fastest quarter since 2021.
23: Wow.
24: Well, if you remember 2020-21, we were coming right out of COVID.
23: We were,
24: and so the economy was shut down. Companies didn't have earnings. So, of course, their next quarter, of course, their next year earnings rate was going to be that much higher. The interesting thing is we have now had multiple years in a row where these companies have been doing this. And that just makes this earnings season even more impressive.
23: Well, I have an interesting, it's kind of news, maybe it's a little bit of a segue, Aaron. I was received my insurance bill for my house, and I was looking at what the cost was. And so I went back and got online and checked the history of my payments. Any guesses how much my home insurance went up from last year to this year? What do you think percentage-wise?
24: I have no idea. 10%.
23: It was up 30%.
24: Wow.
23: And I have had no claims.
24: Wow.
23: And then I went back another year. It was up 28%. And it's like, this can't keep happening. It's like, wow. I mean, and a lot of it has been driven by insurance companies building in natural disasters and all that stuff. And so, even though we're pretty good here in Michigan, it's like, ouch, that was like, man, but okay. So I'm not going to do without insurance on my home, still going to pay it, but also going to check around and make sure I'm getting the good rates. So here's another weird piece of news talking about Greece. Greece was a developed country. It fell into financial difficulty and was downgraded to sovereign debt, so they weren't a developed country anymore. And now, next year, it looks like they're going to be a developed market again and classified. So Greece remains the only market that has kind of made the full round trip from developed to emerging market and back again.
24: Yeah, no, that's interesting, Kerry. Just shows that even if you are down, you're not always out. That is definitely the case for them, at least, which is good. Here's something that I thought was pretty interesting, Kerry. So this is obviously Donald Trump's second term. And through the end of April, the first 315 trading days of Donald Trump's first term, the S&P 500 was up 18%. Do you have any guess how much the S&P 500 was up in his first 315 days of his second term?
23: I'm going to guess 16%.
24: Say close, the exact same amount, up 18% as well. So his first term and second term over the exact same period of time, The stock market was up the exact same. And yes, if you remember, his first term and second term so far have looked pretty different. We've had a lot more talk on tariffs, obviously some major geopolitical events this year. And we didn't have as much of that talk or that level of talk in his first term. So I just thought that was interesting and kind of funny too, up the exact same amount over the exact same time period, which was kind of surprising to me.
5: Talking of cars, let's switch a little bit to cars. So I didn't know this, but there is no U.S. made car priced under $20,000.
24: Brand new car, you're saying?
5: Brand new car, none whatsoever. So some Americans are looking south of border because there are lower cost electric, hybrid, and gas models from Chinese automakers that are available in Mexico. However, you know, to get those into the U.S., there's tariffs and regulations that makes it pretty difficult. But if you have dual citizenship, you can purchase a foreign vehicle, like in Mexico, and bring it over to the U.S.
24: Interesting. I didn't know that.
5: Yeah, I didn't know that either. So I need to talk to my sister-in-law, who is originally from Mexico, and she does have dual citizenship. So
24: interesting. Say, that's an interesting piece there. One other thing that I wanted to kind of go over here. Kerry, we saw a lot of interest and a lot of talk, it seemed like, on the news, especially almost every commercial at the end of last year and even the beginning of this year was on gold. And through February, gold was up 84% year over year. But the last 2 months, we have seen gold drop about 12%. That is the largest drop in gold prices going back to June 2013. And since 1975, gold has seen just 24 two-month drops of 10% or more. And each time those 10% or more drops occurred over that two-month time span, it averaged a bounce of 5% over the next 2 months. So obviously, no guarantee for future results. Mm-hmm. We're not recommending gold. That's going to depend on your situation, risk tolerance, and current investment portfolio. But I just thought that was interesting, too, that we have seen now back-to-back months where gold has dropped double digits.
5: I wonder what silver has done during that same time.
24: I don't have that one for you.
5: Let's talk about eggs and pricing at the grocery store. I know I've heard this within the airline industry, but there's something they call dynamic pricing. So there's computer models out there, software, that in the airlines industry, they can change the price on airline tickets multiple times in a day, adjusting for supply and then demand. So if demand goes up, the airlines are adjusting to make it higher. Well, this has also been used in grocery stores now. And the state of Maryland has become the first state to ban what's called the dynamic pricing. So prices aren't changing, you know, four or five times a day. They can only allow to change it the next business day. So the prices have to hold for at least one day. So that's what they call dynamic pricing out there. They're using computer models based on supply and demand to determine the price.
24: Yeah, that's a crazy thing that people are now doing, like you said, Kerry, based on supply and demand and interest, and they've searched up this before, you know, they have a search history of this, they must be interested in this, so we're going to increase their prices. That's one of the downsides of, you know, continued increase in reliance on technology. As our lives continue to get more intermingled, companies will have better data and will try to price it more accordingly to what you're willing to pay, which for some people may work out, other people not so much.
5: Yeah, exactly.
24: Well, hey, Kerry, let's pivot and kind of talk about the stock market, the returns, and that type of thing. Let's talk about April real quick. So the S&P 500 finished up 10.5%, and that is its best month since November of 2020. April was the 27th best month in the S&P's history, going all the way back to 1928, and that is the fourth best April on record. So truly, last month of April was historic, in part because we have been seeing some really strong numbers from companies on the earnings front, like we just talked about, that has bolstered the stock prices. And now as we head into May, again, no guarantee for future performance, but looking at past performance, May has been one of the best months in the S&P 500 history. historically, as it has posted gains in May every year so far this decade, and May has been higher in 12 out of the last 13 years, with an average May gain of over 1.25% during that time period. So obviously no guarantee for future results, but some pretty strong numbers the last 2 months that we've seen, and in part, the geopolitical headlines have not gone away. Those are still there.
5: They are there.
24: But the stock market is forward-looking, right? Yeah. So it is looking past some of those current economic concerns. I do think it'll be interesting if oil continues to stay around the current price, because consumers are feeling the pinch at the pump, and that can have an effect long-term if oil prices continue to stay elevated.
5: Yeah. Hey, listeners, we're going to take a short break here. Be right back with more Money Matters.
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5: 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Let's quick give an update on some market numbers on the different sectors here.
24: We will start with the S&P 500. So the S&P 500 has rebounded from the beginning and middle of April, where it was down about 7% at one point, and now it is positive about 6.5% for the year. The Dow Jones is up about 6.7% year to date. The NASDAQ, so more growth companies, they have seen an explosion the last month. Month of April was really good at the end for them, and they are now up 11% year to date. Turning to small cap companies, small cap is continuing its strong run and is up about 15% year to date, which is really, really impressive. And then looking at the international markets, we look at the emerging markets. They are up almost 20% year to date as well. So really strong numbers there. When we look at gold and silver, we will take a peek at that as well. Gold is up about 5% on the year, even with those drawdowns. And silver up about 2% year to date. At one point, silver was up a lot higher than that. Mm-hmm. I know there was a pretty big spike early on in the year in silver. It has given all that back. Still positive for the year, but has given all that back. So that is our year-to-date return numbers. One other thing I wanted to just touch on, Carrie. We all know that the U.S. economy is

0: you might not have the full picture from talking to those people on where everyone's at. Right now, consumer sentiment, how people are feeling about the economy and their current financial situation is near all-time lows. But what I always say, look at what people actually are doing, not what they're saying. Yeah. Actions mean more than words, and that continues to be the case. We've already talked about how earnings are really strong, and we also heard from companies such as Coca-Cola, Starbucks, Visa, MasterCard, and they said that the consumer continues to remain resilient, and they currently see no concern in the consumer pockets that they are dealing with.
1: Interesting.
0: So we also are seeing some pretty strong jobs data right now. Unemployment is not spiking. Job layoffs are not taking up in a meaningful matter right now. Right now, unemployment rate is still 4.3% around there. And so as long as the consumer continues to do well, that is a big driver for the stock market and stock prices. So that's something that we're watching closely, and that can always change. But right now, things seem to be looking okay right now.
1: Yeah. And those companies you mentioned, Aaron, again, listeners, we are not recommending any of those companies that you just mentioned here. We're just reporting the news and earnings. And again, if you want to talk about some of these companies, we have to talk to you one-on-one and get to know what your personal needs are to see if investments like that fit. So, hey, we have questions from our listeners. And Aaron, I'm going to kind of reverse roles here a little bit in a sense of the order of questions. We have a couple questions from listeners, but you brought up a very interesting one from someone that you talked to earlier this week that we don't have on our radar today, but I think it's important that we talk about because it's been a lot in the news. And you had a customer ask you, what should I do as an NIL athlete? And so there's athletes at the college level now can receive royalties. They can receive promotions. They can get contracts to do advertising and things like that. So they're getting money for this stuff, their name. So first, explain what NIL means and what's some advice for a young person at this age getting quite a bit of money sometimes.
0: Yeah, so this is a conversation I was having with a buddy of mine, and he said, hey, you know, I'm starting to run into some scenarios where people around me are getting NIL deals. NIL just stands for name, image, and likeness. Oftentimes, this is happening at the collegiate level, where athletes, college athletes, are now getting paid, in some cases, quite handsomely, six figures, even seven figures sometimes, to play a sport at their college. This is something that's happened within the last couple of years with some rules changes that has happened at the NCAA level, and this is allowing college athletes to now get paid while they are still in school. And this is also opening up a can of worms for a lot of different situations
1: there is,
0: and reasons, because now you're giving, you know, 18, 19, 20-year-olds a very sizable chunk of money, and they are asking, hey, what do I do with this money now that I've been given with this? So a couple things to know. NIL is taxable. Everything that I have read says NIL money is taxable, so you are going to want to set aside a good portion of this for taxes. I would recommend meeting with an accountant, getting an accountant on your team, as well as probably a financial advisor as well to help you manage some of this finances. So you're going to want to set a good portion of this, 20, maybe even 30% of this aside. Depending on your situation, it may be more or less than that, just for taxes. Mm-hmm. So having that money set aside is going to be an important thing. And then setting that money aside for future goals. We know for some professional sports, let's use the NFL for example. NFL sometimes is jokingly referred to as not for long because the careers there are pretty short.
1: Yes,
0: and
1: they are.
0: So the earnings potential that you have now is not a lifetime earnings that you are probably going to have. And so having that money be set aside and be invested now so that when you are no longer playing your sport, you will still be able to reach those financial goals that you have is an important piece of this. I believe you can use NIL money to fund retirement accounts, so opening up a Roth IRA or an IRA. You can use the NIL money as that counts as earnings to fund those different types of accounts. So that's a nice way to start putting that money aside for long-term goals, having it work in a tax-advantaged manner for you. Again, the Roth, you've already paid taxes on that money as it goes in. And so that growth is tax-free, whereas a normal IRA or 401k or different type of retirement account, you get a tax deduction up front on that money. So it saves you money on the taxes. But then when you go to take that money out later on at retirement, you have to pay taxes on that money.
1: Mm-hmm.
0: Now, once you max those accounts out, I'd probably look at opening up a non-retirement account. Non-retirement account is an investment account that you can set up. There is no rules on when you can take that money out, which is super nice because it gives

0: the flexibility of, hey, 5 years from now, 10 years from now, you want to buy a house, you want to start a business. You can take the money out of that non-retirement account, no additional penalties. You're going to have to pay taxes on the gains as you go in that account, but it gives you the flexibility that is probably really important for you at this stage in your life.
1: Well, yeah, and at that young age, I know it can be hard to save money when maybe you want a new car and things like that. So it's so, so important. If this young athlete does things correctly, they could be setting themselves up really good for the rest of their life. So, yeah, that's a whole new thing, dynamic to making a lot of money at a young age here. So,
0: different world, that's for sure.
1: Yeah. Let's switch from, we have a person that actually wrote in a short question here, and the question goes, does downsizing really improve retirement finances? And this comes from a Gary of Hudsonville, and he gives us a little background. He's 67. Owns a house that he says is approximately worth $600,000, and it's paid off, and he's considering downsizing to free up equity and reduce maintenance. Does downsizing really improve retirement finances, is his question.
0: Good question, Gary. First, it's awesome that you have your house paid off, and considering downsizing at your age and stage of life is a question that I would say we run into quite frequently with a lot of our clients. Sometimes they're sick of the maintenance and the upkeep of having to do it themselves, so they consider moving into oftentimes a lower or cheaper priced condo. We've also seen some interest in renting with some of our clients as well, Gary, where they have decided, hey, I am going to take the proceeds from my sale of my house, I'm going to rent a place. That way I don't have to worry about, you know, any HOA fees, property maintenance, you know, home ownership costs, any of those things. You talked about your insurance going up. You don't have to worry about that as much as a renter.
1: Yep.
0: And so that can be a way potentially to improve your finances and lifestyle, but it's not automatic. Sometimes this can lead, like we said, to lower maintenance, and this can also oftentimes free up equity for investments or income. Say, for example, Gary, you sell your $600,000 house and you buy a new place with some of that money, and you still have $200,000 to $300,000 left over in additional cash. Well, that cash we could use maybe for investing for more long-term goals, potentially setting aside some of that money for long-term care, or that capital could also be used now to help finance your current lifestyle, travel goals, maybe expenses around the house, the new condo that you have as well. So it can make sense for some people. It can work well, but it's not an automatic thing that we recommend for all of our clients.
1: I agree. And here's something for Gary and others to think about. You know, downsizing works best when it improves both financial flow of money and life satisfaction. If it only solves one and harms the other, rethink it.
0: But I agree.
1: So I agree. Another question here before the break, Aaron. What is that question here?
0: Yep, this is from Lisa. Lisa is 60 and carries $18,000 in credit card debt at 19% interest. And she also has a small remaining mortgage at 3.5%, but I don't have a balance. She didn't give me the balance on that one. And she says, should I eliminate all debt before I retire? So I don't know when she's retiring. Don't know when that is. We don't know how much is on her mortgage, but it sounds like she's just interested in, what are some things I should be thinking about?
1: Yeah,
0: about my
1: so
0: debt and retirement?
1: The first thing that stood out, and I know it would for you, Aaron, her credit card debt. She needs to pay that off. High interest debt must go. You know, a 19% interest rate in our book is kind of a guaranteed loss. Yeah. You can't keep paying monthly on that. You have to work out a plan to get that paid off. I know there's strategy. Some people will take that and move it to a new credit card with 0% for 6 months or a year. It gives you a year to pay it off with no interest. Some people get a HELOC on their place. That can usually be lower than a credit card rate, but a little bit higher than a home loan. I would not be too quick to pay off her remaining mortgage at 3.5% because that's very inexpensive money that she's borrowed. Let's work on that high interest, you know, a credit card first, and then after that is paid, then work on the mortgage.
0: I would agree, Kerry. I think that's a good order of operations.
1: It's pretty simple here, but I know it can be hard when you look at that's a huge number. I mean, for some people, that $19,000 is a small number. That $19,000 is a pretty large number. Could be for Lisa. Just work on paying extra on that every month to do some strategies of getting a zero credit. Just help yourself out and save some interest.
0: Thank you, listeners, for this week's questions. We will be right back.
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5: 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Aviation investigators in Denver are trying to solve a double mystery from a single flight. 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
6: I thought I was going to burn to death. 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
5: 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Americans from the cruise ship struck with hantavirus will be taken to the Nebraska Quarantine and Biocontainment Unit. Medical Director Dr. Michael Wadman.
8: We have protocols in the quarantine unit that provide for safe care of these persons.
5: Voters said they wanted it, but Virginia's Supreme Court has struck down redistricting that would have favored Democrats. CBS News Political Director Anthony Salvanto.
9: Just about 10% of the House is going to be what we consider a toss-up. Only about 40 seats out of 435.
5: 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I'm Peter King.
10: Here's the updated forecast from WHTC.com. Mainly cloudy skies expected today, with daytime highs approaching 64. Mainly clear skies tonight, lows around 42. Mainly sunny tomorrow, high temperatures reach up to 57. I'm meteorologist Megan Mulford. Right now, 58.
1: And welcome back, listeners, to Money Matters on this Saturday morning, where we're going to be talking about a financial movement that Aaron highlighted way back at the beginning of the show called FIRE. Now, think of it this way. What if retirement did start at age 65? What if it started when you decided it could, you know, instead of waiting to 65? Over the past decade, a financial movement has been gaining that momentum. especially among younger generations, and it's completely rethinking the traditional path to retirement, and it's called FIRE. And FIRE stands for Financial Independence Retire Early.
0: Sounds good in practice, Carrie. Financial independence, retire early. I think we all like that. But before you go picture someone quitting their job at 35 and living it up on a beach somewhere, that's not quite how this whole story works. At its core, FIRE isn't about never working again. It's about something much more powerful. Freedom. Freedom to choose the work that you do, freedom to step away from a stressful job, and freedom to spend more time with your family, potentially pursuing a second hobby or passion, or redesigning your lifestyle.
1: So that's today. We're going to break this down. What FIRE actually is, what...
0: Coast FIRE.
1: That just threw me off.
0: That's right.
1: Okay. Hey, and today we're going to break this down and what FIRE actually is, what Coast FIRE means, the benefits and risks, and how these ideas fit into a sustainable retirement plan. Because at its core, FIRE isn't really about quitting work at 35, as Aaron mentioned. It's about control, control over your time, control over your financial choices, and ultimately, control over your future.
0: Carrie, I feel like we got to take a step back and kind of talk about what is FIRE. I know as even when we were prepping for the show this week, you were like, man, I have not heard of this before. I'm, I'm going to learn something new. And FIRE is just this. The traditional retirement model used to work like this. You'd work for 40, 45 years. You know, if you were good and lucky, you'd save 10 to 15% of your income. Some people had pensions. Other people didn't. Then you would retire at 65. That was kind of the cookie cutter mold of what retirement looked like for a lot of people. Well, within the last decade, the FIRE movement has kind of taken off, especially online. And instead of saving 10 or 15%, many in the FIRE community aim to save between 50 and 75% of their income. So they invest aggressively, they live intentionally below their means, all with the hope of aiming to build a portfolio large enough to generate income decades earlier than a traditional retirement.
1: So let's talk about some of the math behind this, Aaron. So we're going to use what's called the 4% rule. And the concept suggests that if you withdraw about 4% of your portfolio each year, historically your investments may sustain you for a long retirement. So if someone wants $40,000 per year income, they might target a portfolio of $1 million. So 4% of $1 million is $40,000.
0: And that's the simplified version, Carrie, but that is correct. Real life is going to introduce other variables, inflation, taxes, healthcare, market volatility. But the concept itself is powerful. FIRE isn't really about early retirement, oftentimes. It's about financial independence, building a portfolio where your assets can support your lifestyle and work becomes optional rather than mandatory.
1: So, Aaron, that sounds pretty cool. You know, here's where things can get a little interesting. FIRE isn't one size fits all. You know, there's several variations people pursue. So, a lean FIRE, very minimalist lifestyle with lower expenses.
0: And for lean FIRE, oftentimes these people are going to be extremely frugal with their finances in order to keep their expenses down. This yep. allows them to not need as much of a portfolio.
1: Well, and then I like these other acronyms. There's Fat FIRE, and this is a person that has higher lifestyle, uh-huh. which makes total sense, and has a needs a larger asset base. And this is interesting. Barista FIRE.
0: A barista FIRE. So this is someone who might still want to be working part-time and combining that part-time work with additional investment income from their portfolio.
1: And then there's the Coast FIRE. I mentioned it earlier. What's Coast FIRE, Aaron?
0: This might be one of my favorite ones, Carrie, out of the four that you just mentioned, and I also think it might be the most realistic for many families. Here's the idea. You save aggressively early in life and build a strong investment foundation. Once that nest egg reaches a certain size, it can theoretically grow on its own to continue to fund retirement later without any additional contributions. At that point, you can stop aggressively saving, and you simply cover your living expenses while your investments continue to grow in the background.
1: So instead of sprinting to the finish line, you can let compound interest do the heavy lifting because you've saved so much earlier in your life, you know. And that idea, it aligns closely with one of our core principles when we work with families. You know, focus on what you can control. You can't control the markets, but you can control your savings rate, your spending habits, and how you discipline that.
0: And for some people, this approach can be very appealing. Often when you start investing early and consistently, your lifestyle is going to adjust to your income. So saving naturally becomes a part of your routine. Later in life, however, it can be hard to aggressively save because oftentimes your expenses increase.
1: Mm-hmm.
0: You buy a house, kids come into the picture,
1: yep.
0: Then you have college, potentially lifestyle commitments, helping take care of your parents. So building that financial base and that financial momentum early on can help create tremendous flexibility down the road.
1: You're absolutely right, Aaron. So let's walk through what this could look like in the real world. Give our listeners a real world story here. So imagine a couple in their late 20s. They both work and together earn about $120,000 per year. And so instead of gradually increasing their lifestyle with every raise, they decide to maintain a moderate lifestyle, take that raise, save the extra money, save 30 to 35% of their income during their early working years. And by age 35, they could actually have accumulated roughly $400,000 in retirement assets. And actually, we had a person this past week in the same position has pretty close to doing that early in their life. So let's assume that portfolio grows at an average long rate of return of 7% annually. If they never add another dime to that $400,000, it could potentially grow to $3 million by the age 65 simply by compounding. That's what's called Coast Fire.
0: That's right, Kerry. That's the whole concept of it, saving aggressively while you're young. We always talk about how compound interest is the eighth wonder of the world, letting your money work for you. Well, obviously, 10% of $100 is $10. But 10% of $100,000 is $10,000. So the bigger you can build that portfolio, that is very nice and beneficial for you. Because at that point, the pressure to keep saving aggressively starts to go away. Then you start to have flexibility. Do you want to continue to work your high-stress job? Have you ever thought about starting a small business? Maybe you want to reduce your hours or stay home with the kids for a few extra years. Or pursue a passion project that you've always had because your retirement foundation is already working in the background for you. And now, Kerry, too, at that point, that, you know, 25 to 35% of your income that you were saving, you now have that back in your mm-hmm. cash flow. So maybe you could take a lower paying job that you might enjoy a little bit more, and your lifestyle would still be the same.
1: Yeah, or save for an extra vacation. So think of it this way, you know, there's a psychological thing to this, too.
0: There is.
1: You know, and that can be very powerful. How, you know, the mind's a powerful thing. So instead of feeling trapped in a career purely for the financial reasons, you gain flexibility. You gain the options to have choices in the future. You no longer are sprinting towards retirement. You're letting time and compound growth do much of the heavy lifting for you. So that's a huge thing when it comes to a mental thing.
0: I think a couple of reasons why FIRE has really kind of taken off the last couple of years, really it comes down to, I think, flexibility and freedom. A lot of young people watch their parents work for decades, in some situations under high pressure, stressful jobs. They saw layoffs, burnout, economic shocks, and they started asking a different question. Is there a better way to design life, work, and finances?
1: You know, I think that's a great way to look at it because, you know, FIRE often offers a sense of psychological security. You know, the shift then comes from retirement at age 65 to become work is optional, or as you mentioned earlier, you know, you can maybe take a lower paying job or get rid of some of the stress or keep your current job and work less hours, you know. I even think of that for myself. You know, yeah, I think I'm kind of stuck in that in-between stage, meaning you work 40 years, but then, you know, I have the freedom in my job because I'm self-employed to cut back on hours, take vacation, and I love what I do, you know. So you have to look at your situation. Every situation is unique. So it's a powerful shift a lot of these young people are thinking about. So it's many ways. It mirrors that we've been talking about in retirement planning, bringing flexibility for things you can't control.
0: time. We're going to keep moving. So go one more. Now, coast fire doesn't necessarily mean you stop working. It simply means you've saved enough already. Like we said, now you have the freedom and to pursue your goals, lower stress work. But one thing that people often forget about is taxes.
1: Yeah, yeah. So that can be often overlooked. And if you're retiring early, how you access your money matters. So traditional IRAs and 401ks have age restrictions where you can't touch the money. Roth accounts have different rules, and then brokerage accounts offer flexibility but comes with potential tax exposure.
0: And these withdrawals can be taxable and can impact your tax brackets, your health insurance, and Medicare premiums, as well as your Social Security taxation. So even within a FIRE strategy, coordination across your different accounts becomes extremely important for your long-term success.
1: Aaron, now, oh
0: yeah, go for it.
1: Let's answer a question here we hear often. Is FIRE realistic for the average family?
0: And for some people, the answer is yes. But for others, maybe not in the extreme version that you see online, if you were to Google the FIRE retirement strategy.
1: Mm-hmm.
0: Here's the bigger takeaway, and this is what I think I would challenge a lot of our listeners. Even if you never retired at 40, that's okay. That's not the goal and what we want a lot of our clients to do.
1: Mm-hmm.
0: Because a lot of our clients, they still want purpose. Adopting a FIRE principle can dramatically improve your financial life, however. A higher savings rate, intentional spending, and avoiding lifestyle inflation, these benefits, along with compound growth, can benefit everyone, regardless of your retirement age and your financial goals. The most powerful version of this movement isn't about escaping work. Like we said, Carrie, a lot of our clients, the ones who are happiest and satisfied, they have jobs that they enjoy. It's about designing life intentionally with purpose. Financial independence doesn't mean you stop working. It means you work because you want to, not because you have to.
1: Yeah, so FIRE movement challenges the old retirement model, which I think is good. It challenges everybody. It's a powerful question. What if I didn't have to wait to 65 and have options? So, listeners, that's a little bit about FIRE and what that means and creating options for you.
0: And if you're interested in exploring what financial independence looks like for you, give our office a call at 616-931-1223, and we will be more than happy to sit down and have a free consultation with you and your loved ones. Again, this has been Aaron Verkaik and Carrie Cooley. We'll be back next week with more Money Matters.
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12: I'm Peter King. Investigators are trying to learn why someone was walking on an active runway with jets landing and taking off last night in Denver. CBS's Adriana Diaz says that person was hit by a jet getting ready to fly.
13: It happened at Denver International Airport just after 11 p.m. local time. Airport officials say Frontier Flight 4345, bound for Los Angeles, hit a person on the runway while getting ready to take off. That was followed by an engine fire that was put out by firefighters. The plane had 231 people on board. It was evacuated after smoke filled the cabin.
12: There is no word on the condition of the runway pedestrian. The cruise ship hit by hantavirus is a day from docking in Spain. And when it arrives, Americans will be evacuated and brought back to the U.S., CBS's Dr. Celine Gounder.
14: The CDC is deploying a team of epidemiologists and medical professionals to the Canary Islands. So they'll assess each American's level of exposure, how much were they exposed to somebody who had hantavirus. From there, they will fly on a government medical repatriation flight to Nebraska. They'll go to the National Quarantine Center in Nebraska at the University of Nebraska Medical Center.
12: 150 people are on board. Three people have died. Others have gotten sick and will be flown.
5: flown to their home countries. Both the U.S. and Iran say a ceasefire is holding, but there's no breakthrough on making it permanent. For Americans, high gas prices mean the war can't end fast enough. This San Antonio woman says the expenses changed her family's summer plan.
15: We're not going out of town in my car anytime soon. If we're going to do anything, we're going to be on a bus, a shuttle, a train, or a plane because the gas prices are so high.
5: AAA says the average national price is more than $4.50 a gallon, and farmers say they've been hit hard, too.
16: The war has paralyzed the Strait of Hormuz and global supply chains, leaving American farmers frustrated.
17: Business is rough. Almost every farmer in Iowa will tell you that they've had difficult times.
18: The challenge comes, obviously, with the price.
16: The price of urea fertilizer used for vegetable crops has gone up 47% since the war began.
5: CBS's Aaron Navarro. In Tampa, two Pakistani college students who were murdered last month have been honored with degrees that they would have received at their graduation ceremonies. WTSP-TV's Angelica Bruton is at the University of South Florida.
19: The Consulate General of Bangladesh accepted the posthumous degrees on behalf of Nahida and Jamil, honoring years of hard work, but for those who knew them, the moment was also a painful reminder of lives and futures cut tragically short.
5: Jamil Limon and Nahida Bristy were reported missing last month. Limon's former roommate is charged with killing them both. This is CBS News.
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21: 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Heart failure that doesn't improve with common medicines. 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
5: This trend gives new meaning to celebrations of life.
22: Ever go to a memorial service and think about how much the dearly departed would have appreciated the kind words and memories? A growing number of people, aware the end is near, are choosing to take it all in while they're still around. They're opting for living funerals, sometimes called funerals or living wakes, to celebrate life, share those memories with the friends who helped make them, and say goodbye. One death doula tells the Washington Post it's part of a death-positive movement that encourages open conversations about mortality and advises people to live life for as long as they have it. Deborah Rodriguez, CBS News.
5: Their longtime slogan is, it's better in the Bahamas, but not if you want to drink alcohol there on Tuesday. It's election day. The government has banned sales of what it calls intoxicating liquor for the day. Royal Caribbean says its cruise ship passengers can drink on board. I'm Peter King, CBS News.
23: Here's the updated forecast from WHTC.com. Mainly cloudy skies expected this afternoon, with daytime highs approaching 64. Mainly clear skies tonight, lows level off around 42. I'm meteorologist Jennifer Wojcicki. Right now, it's 57 degrees.
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4: 866-594-4150. Anything breaking or important we need to get to? I saw a bunch of recalls over the week, but after the third or fourth one, I was like, oh,
7: I think if you own a car, just assume there's a recall on it.
4: Yeah.
7: No, that's kind of a bold statement. But do remember, if you're tuning into this show for the first time, there, most of the manufacturers now, or like, you know, it used to be safercar.gov, look up your VIN number and see if there's something out there that maybe they haven't got a hold of you on or it's pending.
6: So many come through our shop, says VIN recall when I open up a ticket, and it's usually something small like glove box latch or another airbag recall or something like that. But occasionally it's something good that they didn't know about that was big. Like when I open it up and it says, transmission recall for not shifting could leave you stranded. I'm like, oh, hey, you're here for a trans? You need to run over there to GMC and let them take care of this for free.
7: Oh, they like that. They like the free word. That's for sure.
4: I was looking at the chat just now. Happy birthday, Jason.
7: Is it? Happy birthday. You know what? Today, is as we record live, it is our assistant manager, Benji Steffes' birthday today. And he's got a milestone today. When you have a birthday when it's a zero at the end.
4: Yeah.
7: That's
6: what 40, 60, huh?
7: 60? Not that
4: look,
7: one.
4: No, yeah, 60. I just saw him. He's got to be 60.
7: No. Don't tell him that. He looks like he's 40.
4: I'm kidding.
7: He looks like he's 40 and he's not 60, so we know what it is.
4: I think I got it. Let's go to South Carolina and talk to Greg. Greg, you're on the End of the Hood Show. What can we do for you?
8: You know what? Today, I feel like I've got a birthday with two zeros behind it.
7: That is definitely the next step. Good one. I like it.
8: Okay. I'm helping my son with a 2013 Fusion. It started out with a no crank. We went through the box, checked relays, went through everything, took the box apart, checked for loose ends, put it all back together. We got a crank. But it stalls. It cranks, runs, and stalls. It will run on starter fluid as long as the can has it. But he replaced the module that it's got a drive, pump drive module behind the back seat, put a Dorman unit in. He also put and it's got a couple hundred thousand miles, so it totally doesn't. It's 130,000. So he put a new fuel pump in it. Same thing, same symptoms. It cranks, runs, shuts off. So he finally took it to a dealership, the Ford dealer. They said, oh, this module's bad. So they replaced that Dorman unit. Same thing. Now they want to put a fuel pump in it for $1,200. I said, no, absolutely not. I'm open for ideas. Is there a possibility? And I bought a quality fuel pump. Is there a possibility that fuel pump is messed up too?
6: Very unlikely. I want to know too. Ford checked it. They said that fuel pump module was bad, so they put another one on there. Did they charge you for putting the new one on and the part and everything?
8: Oh, $500.
6: Oh, it's like, well, can I have my old one back? Because obviously it was good, and you guys don't know what you're doing.
8: Yeah.
6: Yep. Oh, yeah, I I see that. When we do that, I just say, oh, and they, I'm stuck with
8: and
6: it.
8: And they absolutely swear that's not security code, not a security issue, which after the drive module, I don't know if that's, they know what they're doing.
6: Well, so this is pretty simple to check. If the car is all together and you just, you know, faxed it to me and here it's sitting in front of me, I'm going to plug my scanner into it and I'm going to look and say, oh, okay, no codes. It's cranked, no start, fires up and dies. Well, if it fires up and dies, just and but it keeps dying, I must have some fuel getting up there. Well, let's put a fuel pressure gauge on it. I'm going to put a fuel pressure gauge on the engine. Here we go. Got a fuel pressure gauge. And I'm going to take my scanner and I'm going to push the on button for the fuel pump. Turn that fuel pump on manually. Does the pump come on? Oh, it does come on. Oh, I've got 60 pounds of fuel pressure. Well, I don't have a fuel pump problem. Let's eliminate that. And I know the module's not bad because the module is what's telling that fuel pump to turn on. But if I hit that on button and nothing happens, now I've got to dig a little further. Do I go back and manually check the pump? Am I getting power there? Am I not getting power? My guess is that the car is starting. It's applying power back there, and then it's shutting it off, but the engine's already shut off. Something's cutting that engine. I would look at the scan data. I would put a what we call a noid light, which just is a test light for injectors, on the injectors, and I would crank it. And if it cranks, and while it's running for that short period, that injector light is blinking, but then it stops blinking, that tells me the computer is shutting it off. That's a security thing. So if you can have a noid light on there and you're watching it flash, and you're spraying carb cleaner or something in there to keep it running, and you notice for the first few seconds when you start it, that light blinks, but as it still stays running, the light is shut off. That computer has shut that fuel injector off intentionally, and it's more than likely because of a security issue that's shutting it down. Okay. But you can diagnose it.
8: Well, you know, I thought that the Ford dealer could scan, and that's what I told my son. I said, they'll be able to manually turn that pump on, but I definitely don't know how to do it.
6: They can't.
8: That's disappointing.
6: A normal Ford dealership, which is most of them, would know exactly what to do. They would know what to scan. They would know bi-directional controls to turn on and off pumps. They should be able to look at security, all that. Any shop is only as good as its worst tech or the one that's working on your car. So there might be a guy right next to him that knows exactly what they're doing, but, you know, there's a lot of pride in shops. Sometimes they don't walk over and help each other, you know, in a dealership like that. So thankfully we've got good guys at our shop. We don't have any issues like that.
8: All right. Well, so I did not check. I can make it run on starter fluid, but I have not checked for the injectors. That's a good idea to check to see if it's okay.
6: Injector pulse. See if those things blink when you first crank it, but then as you're spraying, they stop blinking. That means it's shutting off injector pulse, but it's running, because then we know that's working. Also, you could have a fuel pressure gauge connected to it, and while you're spraying up there, as long as the engine's turning, that thing should have fuel pressure at that rail. But there's nothing getting into the engine, of course, but you've got fuel pressure.
4: Greg, thanks very much for the call. Good luck. 866-594-4150. Let's go to New York and talk to Gene. You're on the End of the Hood Show. Gene, what can we do for you?
0: Hey, how you doing, guys? I have a 2014 Cadillac XTS with 103,000 miles on it, and my front end is making a bumping noise, and I took it into my guy, who's a great guy, says to me that it may need a power steering rack. The sound went away. My seat stopped working and my mirror stopped working. He reflashed some stuff, whatever he did, and then the sound went away. So I was thinking it was some sort of electrical problem because it has a power assist automatic parking function that I never use. Two things. One, I was wondering, can you reflash that whole rack and just get it to, would reflashing it help? And two, if I do have to replace it, the GM part is like the retail is like $2,900. Do getting ones rebuilt online work as good, do you think? I mean, given the car is so old, would it be wise to go buy one that's rebuilt versus a brand new one out of the box?
6: Well, you've got several options. So, yes, you can reprogram those electric power steering units And sometimes that takes care of noises or weird vibrations or shakes, things like that. We see that often. And then, two, as far as replacing it, you could go with a genuine GM part, a certified used part from Kardash Part. That's an option, too, to save yourself some money. The third option is our partner over at Dorman Products sells a lot of remanufactured racks. We've talked before about the F-150s and their remanufactured units that Dorman sells. So there's another option for you. So that would be the aftermarket version that's rebuilt and all like new. And a lot of stuff is all new components as well. But the, so you've got several options available to fix this. The first one being possibly just the programming.
0: Right.
6: And that could take care of it. Typically, when you have that, you're going to have a bulletin for your issue. So if GM looks at it and says, well, we could program it to fix this. Well, how do we know that? Well, because there's a bulletin right here that says if you have this kind of clunking sound, reflash it with this update and see if that takes care of the issue.
1: Which GM would love to reflash anything compared to replacing things.
6: Right. It's a quick, easy thing that they do with knowledge and software instead of hard labor.
0: Right.
6: But it doesn't always fix it.
0: That would be better. I'd be better off going to a dealer rather than...
6: No, you can go to an independent shop, and the independent shop has access to the same bulletins. And the good thing about that is these independent shops are going to be buying the software to program your car. You buy it once and it's good for 2 years. So if they program it first and it doesn't work, they don't have to charge you a week later when they put a whole rack in it. They already have the software, so they can reflash it as part of that rack replacement without having to buy it again. That saves them a little cash and hopefully saves you a little cash too.
4: Gene, thanks very much for the call. Good luck. We're going to take a break. 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
12: 3 friends talking cars. You decide if they know what they're talking about. This is Under the Hood.
4: 866-594-4150. That's the number to reach us here at the Under the Hood Show. Let's talk to Larry. You're on the Under the Hood Show. Larry, what can we do for you?
13: Say, I've got an issue with my 2006 Ford F-150, and it has about 223,000 miles on it, and it's been a wonderful truck. It has the V6 and a 5-speed manual transmission.
1: Wow, that is a classic.
13: And the and it also has a, I think it was the last model made with cruise control for that that model, so where you didn't have to get it as an option, whatever. So the good truck, but I drove it on Tuesday, and it worked just fine. And I parked it in my driveway, went out the next morning on Wednesday, and turned the ignition, started the engine, put it in reverse, and instead of the clutch engaging normally, it engaged after only about an inch that I had let it out. And of course it was like popping the clutch when I was letting it out like normal. Engine killed, and I restarted it, now being aware that the clutch was very sensitive. I was wondering what was wrong with it, and backed it out onto the street, put it in first, and clutch engaged again at about an inch. And it was doing that every time, and it died, and then it wouldn't start. So I'm wondering, is there some problem with the clutch? Is it, and it will crank over just fine, and it acts like it's trying to start, you know, but then won't.
6: You've got more than one problem going on. You started off with a clutch problem.
13: Oh, right.
6: Now you've got a starting problem, which should
13: okay.
6: be completely unrelated to that clutch issue. Now, are you trying to start it with it in gear with the clutch down, or is it in neutral?
13: No, the clutch down and in neutral.
6: Okay, because if it was in gear and that clutch was failing and maybe it was dragging, so it was just turning real slow, I could see that, but you'd feel it pulling. But if it's in neutral and you push that clutch down and it cranks, you got a separate issue. And that 06 F-150, they did have problems with the fuel control module mounted on the frame. They would rust through on the backside. Dorman makes that replacement. We put a lot of those on the vans, on the trucks. Not a car problem, but in the vans and the trucks, they rust through on the backside. So they make a new one with a little rubber standoffs to hold it off of the frame just a little bit, and the air and water flow through the back and dries off. Those fail suddenly and leave you like that. That could be an issue if you find out you have no fuel delivery. As far as the clutch goes, though, you've got one of two things going on. Either the clutch master and slave cylinder are failing, and they're not getting enough hydraulics to operate the throwout bearing all the way and release it, or the clutch itself, something broke in it, and the fingers are are wearing in it, so that clutch cover is not disengaging all the way, and that needs to be replaced. Either way, it's got to come out in order to do this with the internal slave cylinder on that part of the throttle bearing. So what you're going to need to do is they'll need to take it. They can inspect it. They can take the inspection cover off. They can look in there with a bore scope. But it's got to come apart to fix it either way. So if they pull it apart, they'll inspect your clutch, see if it needs a new clutch. And then at that time, if they see that there's no leakage from the master cylinder and slave cylinder, and they see damage to the clutch, they may just replace the clutch. But if there are damage to the hydraulics, they'll want to do that as well.
1: I'm assuming this truck is a two-wheel drive pickup?
13: Yes.
1: Because most of the time when you have a V6 straight stick, it's a base model truck, which is... When was the last time, Russ, that you jumped in an 04 or newer F-150 that had a straight stick?
6: I don't know that I've ever seen one.
1: Yeah.
6: I've seen that engine and transmission, that old style, is before the EcoBoost. I've seen that in a Ranger, but as far as in this modern truck, I would see it all the time in the 90s, the late 90s, before they changed to this 04 body style.
1: Yeah, it was mainly work trucks, and it had to be one of the last years they put a straight stick in. Do you happen to know that, since you have one?
13: Yeah, that's what the guy that I bought it from said. It was the last year that they had straight stick was not something you had to special order.
1: Yeah, because that is something that you just don't see very often. And you know, you could have a horrible scenario too, where maybe the engine itself is just with enough wear, the crank's walking back and forth, and the remain seal went out, and and that damage got into the clutch, because that can really tear up a clutch sometimes, or make a clutch sticky and not work right. But typically, with that, you'll still be able to get it disengaged.
13: No, I liked Russ's comments better.
14: Me too.
1: I think though that the good thing being a two-wheel drive, your labor hours aren't so bad taking that tranny out. You know, you're not fighting with a transfer case. It's a lot easier operation on a two-wheel drive vehicle to get that to get that out part.
4: Larry, thanks very much for the call. Good luck with that. That's
1: getting to be just about enough of a classic. We could have guessed the color, but it's white.
4: Because it's a
1: maybe
4: work truck.
1: Maybe not. I should have had
6: maybe
1: fun
6: guess
1: with that.
6: The color, but it's definitely not a Berkeley One classic.
1: No.
4: Let's talk to Dean. You're on the End of the Hood Show. Dean, what can we do for you?
15: I have two 67 Chevy pickups that both need engine replacements, and I have a 348 and a 409. They're both truck engines out of C60 Chevy trucks. And I think the compression is different on a truck engine and some other things from an automobile engine. Can these truck engines be modified and rebuilt, bring the compression up, and to give them more horsepower?
1: Well, I happen to have a father that's a resident expert on 348s and 409s. He's, for some reason, grown an affinity to them, and they've kind of grown inside of his man cave. And so him and I talk about this quite a bit, because, not quite a bit, but he's always out poking around looking for a car that might fit one of his motors or whatever it might happen to be. Or he'll end up with an old car, and he'll that's a truck engine in there. And different crankshafts a lot of times. Like you said, the different heads on them. Different camshafts to run at different RPMs. Because with a truck engine, they still to this day, like with a Duramax truck engine versus a Duramax pickup engine, they run them at lower RPMs, different torque curve, not as much horsepower, because the goal was to make them last longer and not have as much explosive force inside the engine. And so can they be remodified to fit? Yes. But, you know, when you're looking at that 348, 409, you're also looking at a different setup than if it was a small block that was in the truck before, as far as motor mounts and mounting the engine and different things like that, drive pulleys. So, you know, there's definitely differences, but I'm guessing you know that already. But an engine remanufacturer, rebuilder, excuse me, he can make that truck engine into a good performing engine, but it takes a little money.
15: Mm-hmm. Okay. All right. Well, I may be sure some of the same feelings that your father-in-law does, just these 348s and 409s are just something about them that are just different. And I like the looks of them when you open the hood.
1: I'm gonna have the our producer Doug get your phone number, and I'm gonna give it to my dad because so you guys can just talk. It's my father, so you guys can just talk about 348s and 409s because it'll be a great conversation.
4: Dean's getting more than he bargained for on this call. 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We'll be back in just a minute.
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0: Like Ricky Melton. 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
7: 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Let's talk to Milt in Pennsylvania. Milt, you're on the Under the Hood Show. What can we do for you?
8: Well, I have a 2004 Astro van, and on the HVAC lines, a month or so ago, it was a warm one day, and I wasn't getting much cool air out of the vents. I didn't know if it was the air conditioning or if it was the vents or the vacuum lines. Ended up being the vacuum lines. The one down to the vacuum ball, that 20-inch line, was off, plus it was badly deteriorated. And the 4-inch line up off of the check into the firewall, that was getting bad. So I replaced it. That made it work, but the line that crosses from the check over to the intake, that 8-inch line, The dealership tells me

0: nothing available. 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Plus, I was online looking, and they're saying nothing's available. And before I started to look at those rubber lines, I happened to pick that line up, and here the line, the little plastic line, almost snapped off. I taped it with electrical tape. It's working fine. I guess let well enough alone, but my thing is, someday, if I keep the van, I'm planning on keeping it, it'll crack, or I'll be doing something, and it'll crack and break off. What can I replace that with?
1: Oh, this is easy.
2: Which is a good thing.
3: Okay.
2: Yeah.
0: Yeah.
1: Walk into the nearest Advance Auto Parts and tell them you need some Dorman 1/8-inch vacuum line.
0: Okay.
1: Like in a roll. So Dorman sells 1/8-inch vacuum line to make repairs on this, different colors, different lengths, and it comes in a little bag, usually in their helpline, if I remember right. We've got some at our shop right now, and you get, let's say, a 6-foot piece of it. It's 1/8-inch. But then you can also buy the end fittings from Dorman as well at Advance, the little elbows, tees, whatever you need. So then you look at that and say, oh, I need this plastic line with an elbow into that vacuum ball here. So I'm going to buy that little elbow in a little packet. I'm going to get the bulk line. I'm just going to pull my old one off one at a time so I don't mix them up.
2: And that would be so crucial for me.
1: Run the line where I need to go. Plug these things together. You're good to go. All you need is the vacuum line, the vacuum system intact. So you need, from the back of that intake, needs to go to a little one-way check valve, which Advance sells.
0: Yep.
1: And then from there, you need to go to a T or whatever you have, and Advance sells those as well. You can go in. They're going to have everything you need under Dorman to get you what you need to fix this van. And fixing vacuum lines, it's a very easy thing to do. Probably will not take any tools to do it other than a pair of scissors to cut the line. And I'm confident it's something that most people can do very easily as long as you do it one at a time. Now, if you come to one that's broken and you've got more than one broken, it can be kind of confusing to see where they go. But usually there's a vacuum diagram on the firewall or on the core support above the radiator.
2: Yeah, most of the vehicles that were in that era had a vacuum diagram under the hood provided from the manufacturer.
3: $10.
2: That's also why you saw, as they changed the way the engines were running, they got rid of most of those vacuum systems. There's still vacuum, obviously, involved, but they got rid of most of the HVAC systems controlled by vacuum and switched it all over to electronic actuators controlling everything.
1: The dealership is right. When they say the parts are no longer available, those things have probably been discontinued since that thing was 3 years old. They don't go bad very often, not when they're that new. And why keep that stuff around? It's bulky and takes up a lot of room when it's all assembled. But the auto parts store would give you the same thing. Nope, we don't sell that anymore. You can get the bulk stuff and make your own.
3: I just looked, and it's $10 for a 3-foot roll, and it also has all the connectors. As people also, customers also have purchased. Right below it is the other options, so it's right there.
1: There you go.
0: Okay, I have another problem.
3: Okay,
0: I can't reach down on that intake. Now I'm about 6 foot tall, about 230 pounds, a little on the heavy side, but I can't reach in. Taking the console off on the inside and reaching down to it from the interior, or reaching up over the front of the engine, I can't reach that where it's connected there.
3: Are you married? Can you have another kid? And then in like 4 or 5 years?
0: Well, I got some grandchildren.
3: Oh, yeah.
0: Pretty tall and thin, almost 6 foot. And
3: there you go.
0: 150 pounds.
1: Yeah, somebody will reach it. I can reach it, and I'm old and fat too, so, you know.
0: Okay.
2: He's being hard on himself.
1: I'm real good about wedging my arm in and cutting it up about 50 places to get what I need.
0: Yeah, I think I'd have to squeeze mine down, shrink it.
2: Well, if you can get to the two end points, you can get creative about how you put it back in there.
3: Tape it and pull through.
2: Potentially.
3: Yeah. Okay.
0: Yeah. Yeah, pulling through is nothing. I just can't reach that grommet down on the inside that's on the intake. All right. Well, thank you.
3: You bet. Good luck with that.
2: Yeah, you might have to buy a little Mr. Gadget tool, maybe with a squeezer grabber on the end of it. I mean, there's different ways you can do it, but it can be reached.
3: Do you find that the older you get, the more cuts you get that you didn't notice? Like you go, wow, I really cut my hand up today, and I never noticed.
1: No, but I noticed that they stay cut up for a lot longer.
3: Yeah,
1: it used to be a day or two, yeah. And now it's 2 weeks. What's going on?
2: You're an older Wolverine.
3: 866-594-4150. Let's talk to Archer. You're on the end of the Hood Show in Wisconsin. Archer, what's going on? What can we do for you?
4: Hey there. So I've got a 2014 Equinox with about 140,000 miles on it. And it's burning a lot of oil, not noticeably, but like you don't see smoke or anything. But my mechanic, who I trust very much, he said the rings are going bad. And because it's burning through oil, the catalytic is going bad, and it's about $11,000 fix on a car that Blue Book's at $5,000 and trade in is only about $2,500, and that's probably without the engine light on. What are my options?
1: Well, first, throw that book away and forget trade in value, because they're gonna do the cheapest they can. That $5,000 trade-in, if it was running well, now they're not going to trade that in because they're going to look for that right away. They're going to look for signs of oil burning
2: because they don't want it. It's a known problem.
1: But a 14 is still pretty new. How many miles are on the total?
4: About 140,000.
1: Okay, that's not awful. I'll bet if you went to buy a 140,000-mile Equinox in really nice condition with no problem with the engine and everything, you're probably going to spend about 10 for it.
2: I was going to say 7,500, but they're coming down a little bit.
1: Yeah,
2: but
1: it depends on where you go.
2: Yeah.
1: And
2: if yours is really
1: super clean, more. If it's not, less. So you've got to base your repairs around that, because if you like the vehicle and you know everything else is good, transmission, tires, brakes, you buy a used one, you're going to have to do some of that sometimes, or you might even have to put an engine in as soon as you get it. But I tell all our customers that are looking for an engine or a transmission, don't look at the book that hasn't been real accurate for a long time based on what we see them selling for where you are. Look what they're selling for. So let's say you see them selling for $7,500. You need to get your price down. I priced one out yesterday with a used engine and a catalytic converter for $6,000. So that's something with a year warranty that has 1 year parts and labor with unlimited mileage. That's a good running 75,000-mile engine. Not burning oil, guaranteed to not do that for a year. The intake manifold's been replaced because that's what plugs up and starts getting back pressure in there and causing this problem. And that could be your whole problem. That's where I was going to go next.
2: I was going to say.
1: That might be all of it. And go from there. You've got to find ways to lower your price. There are a lot of cars that a remanufactured engine makes the most sense. And there's a lot of them that it does not make the most sense. You've got to go each vehicle specifically, but you have to look and see what is it selling for now, not what's in the book. It's like when you look out the window, you hear the news and you hear people saying all sorts of things, but you look and see what you see yourself. Trust your own judgment, not what's written down or what's on the news.
2: And why don't you just expand a little bit about that intake manifold and the PVC system and stuff?
1: So that positive crankcase ventilation system on that flows through the intake manifold. There's an orifice in the manifold that you can't see without removing it. It'll clog up with oil sludge and carbon over the years just naturally. And when it does, it will prevent the engine from having a negative pressure on the crankcase, and it will turn into positive pressure, and it will push oil up through the rings, and it'll burn oil. You've got to pause and it'll blow out seal. So that needs to be checked first. That can either be drilled out with a bit or they could pull it off and look at it. But they need to check the back pressure on the engine by taking off the cap. And then we find out if we got to put an engine in it anyways. The first thing I'm going to do is I've got back pressure. When I pull the cap off, I'm going to pull the intake and look at it. If it's all plugged up, I'm going to clean all those holes out or put a new Dorman one on there. put it back on and run it so I can test and see, did that fix it? Or does it still need an engine? But at least I know. But either way, it's going to need the manifold cleaned or a different one when you put it together. So,
3: 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Good luck. All right, this is the Under the Hood Show. Let's take a quick break. We'll be back.
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3: 866-594-4150. That's the number to reach us here at the End of the Hood Show. All right, we have a call from, we had a call. Joel from Georgia was on hold, had to go. But he posted on the chat, has a 23 Ridgeline, 22,000 miles, 3 years old. Last oil change, 3 months ago, only 200 miles on the oil change. Is a big trip coming up. Should he change the oil now or after? He thinks it'll be about 3,000 miles. It's been 3 months.
1: Nah, he should be fine.
3: Okay.
1: If he's got a good oil filter on there, he should be just fine. Oil filters are typically good for about 6 months.
3: He also says brake fluid, change before or after.
2: No. Take off and go.
3: Yeah. Right?
1: Yeah, I think he'll be fine. And now if he told me, well, the truck's been, you know, mostly parked. I've only driven it like once a week for a mile for the last 2 years because it was just, I was in service or something, but I'd be like, yeah, change that because the filter is going to be the problem with the car.
3: 3 months ago, that's
2: this is a vehicle in normal active use. Yeah. Jump in and go.
3: All right. There you go. Joel, thanks for chatting with us. He says you guys are amazing at explaining complicated concepts for listeners at any level.
2: I was just going to throw in on the brake fluid thing because I do believe that brake fluid is a necessary item to manage and maintain, yep. But it's overprescribed in many places on changing it.
3: Okay.
2: You can test it.
1: Mm-hmm. For sure. Test strips.
2: You can do a pH test strip. There's different things they can look for. So make sure that's part of that discussion.
3: Let's go to Mississippi and talk to Andrew. You're on the End of the Hood Show. Andrew, what can we do for you?
12: Yes, sir. I had a motor. I got a crate motor, had it built. And the intake manifold, I think it's called a air gap intake manifold. You can actually reach under the carburetor on the intake manifold. Mm-hmm. Do you all know what I'm talking about?
1: Oh, yeah.
12: Okay. Would that be a good type intake manifold for streetable use?
1: No.
12: I didn't think so.
1: In Mississippi, in the
12: warm weather?
1: April. Yeah, the warm weather. That could be December. Yeah. But if in the warmer months, when the outside temperature is over 80, you're probably fine.
12: Yeah.
1: When it's cooler, it's it could have some low end hesitation unless you've done a fuel injection like a throttle body fuel injection conversion. No. That would work. No. The air gap in there is to get the heat away from the carburetor. And if you don't have at least some heat, you're going to have an issue. And on cold running, I mean, these aren't everyday drivers. These are our Berkeley One Classic. So, if you let it warm up properly, you'll still be fine. But I can remember cars with air gap tunnel rams on them and things, and running them in Texas, and they would have hesitation when they were cold for a while. You know, I had one that you'd drive probably 15 miles before it'd finally start running really good if it was a cooler morning. If it was in the 60s when you get up, you're driving, you're like, boof, it's got a low-end hesitation there, but it'll come out of it. But no, I would say if you're looking for an everyday streetable thing, you know, an Edelbrock dual-plane intake or something on there would be a better choice.
2: Does this engine have a home? Is it in a car already?
3: Oh, he's gone.
2: Oh, we lost him. All right.
3: He's probably the heat probably got his cell phone, so he's probably not.
2: I would have loved to have a further discussion about what that engine is in or going into.
1: Producer Doug can help us out with that.
3: Maybe.
2: That'd be I'm guessing it's got to be a, should we play this game? What kind of car is the motor going in?
3: You two can.
2: Oh, you don't like that
3: game? Well,
1: I bet it's going in a 66 Charger, the small body Charger.
2: Ooh. I'm thinking it's going in a odd 73 Challenger.
1: Maybe.
3: I'm going Dart.
2: It could. You could fit anything in anything if you want to try hard enough.
1: Big body 77 Charger. Could be a Dart.
3: That's what I'm going with.
2: Yeah. Because
3: I can picture it. And it's green.
1: You can picture it.
3: And the door flings open when Timmy turns left and I'm hanging on trying to... Forgot to tell me that the door doesn't latch.
2: My Challenger is champagne colored.
3: Okay.
2: If that's what it is, my 73 Challenger. Russ, what was yours again?
1: It was gray.
2: But Charger. What kind of
1: silver? Charger, 66 Charger, okay. Gray. That blue, it's blue gray.
3: We don't. Well, let's see.
2: We may never get an answer.
3: Yeah, I don't think
2: this could be a game we played with ourselves.
1: We were stalling, waiting for it to come.
3: Hoping he'd call back.
2: Doug's talking to somebody, so I don't know if we're supposed to keep pedaling here or if we just say it's over.
3: I think there's a cell cover because there's a call that keeps coming back and dropping. So
2: he'd like to tell us too.
3: Yeah, I bet
2: that's the hard part. Oh my gosh.
1: I just remembered one of our old employees had a Dodge Dart. I wonder if he still got it. Al Carson still got that Dart, you think?
2: I have no idea. I just talked to Al recently, and we didn't talk about his Dart.
1: Yeah, I just remembered. I bet he didn't do anything with it unless he sold it. But it's I saw that one time. I was like, hey, you got Dart.
3: The Dart did what it did twice. It was a car that kind of was.
1: No, I did it once.
3: No, but the second one, listen to what I'm saying. It wasn't popular.
1: No.
3: It wasn't a loved, beloved car.
1: Oh, you mean it fit the price point for the person who wanted it?
3: But now...
1: And then it broke later?
3: But now I see them being done as, like, even just the older one. You know, I mean, the modern one. The latest Dart version that is no longer with us, but is 5 to 10 years old.
2: That I've seen a few of those. Exciting either.
3: I know, but I've seen those now become like...
2: Every Dart they threw was like a... Double six on the board.
3: Just a miss.
1: It was the maybe dart that made the Motorhead famous.
3: Yeah.
1: In the commercial with the Dodge Brothers.
3: Yeah, the Dodge Brothers.
1: Did you know about that?
2: No.
1: Do you remember the Dodge Brothers commercials in the Super Bowl? Yeah.
2: Yes.
1: The
3: dart.
1: The fat bully kid on the bike was always going after the Dodge Brothers, and then they got older and they were in cars. But in the beginning,
2: I do kind of remember
1: they were like, doing the bike race, and the Dodge Brothers are like, we'll go in and build something better. So they went inside and they built a motorized bicycle.
2: I remember
3: that was the motoped.
1: That was the moped.
2: Yeah, that's right.
1: That's what we've got in our showroom.
2: We have a motoped in the showroom at Russ's
1: shop. One of those, yeah. So that's where the connection is.
2: Now it's all
1: coming blurry.
2: I had filed that away as something I would never use again, but I shouldn't do
1: that. I only remember that because somebody asked me yesterday, why is that there and what is it? It's like, well...
2: I should remember we have a nationally syndicated radio show and podcast just to remember certain things.
3: Sometimes.
2: And not give up on them quite so easy.
3: Right. That's going to do it for the Under the Hood Show. 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
16: I'm Peter King. Aviation investigators in Denver are trying to solve a double mystery from a single flight. First, why an engine on a Frontier jet caught fire. Jose Cervantes was on that plane.
17: We were already taking off, and we were going pretty fast, and I felt like the plane started to tilt up when out of nowhere, we felt like a thud and heard like an explosion. And I was right on the wing, so I looked to my right, and I just see, like, the right wing just on fire.
16: Mystery number two, why somebody was walking on the runway only to get hit by that same jet. CBS's Adriana Diaz.
18: The NTSB has been notified of the incident. The runway will remain closed as authorities investigate. There has been no word on the condition of that pedestrian.
16: The cruise ship hit by Hanta virus is a day from docking in the Canary Islands, and when it arrives, 17 Americans will be evacuated and brought back to the U.S. Three of the 150 people on board have died. CBS's Dr. Celine Gounder on how the disease spreads.
18: With hantavirus, you need very intimate close contact. In fact, the biggest cluster of Andes virus, the one that's transmitted from person to person, it was largely sexual contact. Not that it's sexually transmitted, but it's that level of intimate close contact that you need in order to transmit. So this is not, it doesn't have the biology that you need in order for it to become a pandemic.
16: President Trump has said he expected word on a possible agreement to end the Iran war as soon as last night. So far, nothing. CBS's Wendy Gillette.
19: President Trump took a wait-and-see attitude while discussing Iran Friday evening before leaving the White House for a quick trip to Virginia. The regime is weighing a new deal to end the war between Iran and the U.S.
20: We want to get the whole thing ended.
19: A month-long ceasefire is still in effect, but Thursday night, U.S. and Iranian forces exchanged fire in the Strait of Hormuz, and the U.S. disabled two Iranian tankers.
16: Summer is usually the hot season for big-time concerts, but a lot of popular acts are finding out that their fans don't want to pay big-time prices anymore. CBS News Texas reporter Doug Dunbar.
0: Some musicians are canceling dates and even entire tour legs, all over weak ticket sales. Industry watchers are calling this blue dot fever, which basically refers to the blue color that's used to mark unsold regular retail price seats on Ticketmaster's website. The Pussycat Dolls, Post Malone, Meghan Trainor, Jelly Roll, and some others have canceled shows this year. And the recent legal finding against Ticketmaster saying it operated as an illegal monopoly on pricing along with Live Nation certainly has not helped build confidence in ticket pricing.
16: Live Nation says it's offering $30 ticket prices for some shows, including the usual fees, but not taxes. This is CBS News.
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24: Carpal tunnel syndrome, heart failure that doesn't improve with common medicines. 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
16: It's a long prison term for a man who stole Christmas.
25: A man in Portland, Oregon, was sentenced to more than 10 years behind bars for stealing Christmas gifts from several homes. Prosecutors say 39-year-old Alan Easley, who's been dubbed the Grinch, kicked in doors and walked out with children's wrapped holiday presents. Easley apologized during sentencing when the judge handed down the 128-month prison term.
26: I didn't mean to do that to your kids. That was not my intention.
25: One mom told the court her kids,
27: they're forever traumatized about Christmas. They're watching their Christmas gifts be taken out the door.
25: Stacy Lynn, CBS News.
16: Something will soon be missing from downtown Orlando's Lake Eola Park, the park with the big fountain. Dozens of swans are being taken to other locations because of a deadly bird flu outbreak believed responsible for nearly two dozen deaths. Peter King, CBS News.
28: Here's the updated forecast from WHTC.com. Cloudy skies with a few peaks of sun this afternoon, with daytime highs approaching 64. Lows dip down to about 42 tonight, mainly clear. Daytime highs approaching 57 tomorrow, mainly clear skies. I'm meteorologist Paul Trombley. Currently 55.
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3: 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You can call that number 24 hours a day, actually, and leave us a message. We might call you back. We might call you back. We'll call you back.
1: Yeah, we'll call
3: if you leave us the right... You got to leave your name and
1: unless
3: your number
1: we don't like you.
3: Very clearly. Right.
2: How do we know if we don't like them and we haven't talked to them?
1: Well, they may call us, give us a big, long message, and then even call us back a second time because they ran out of the 3 minutes of recording space
3: and still not leave a number.
2: Are we sensing a rub here?
1: Or your name.
3: It does happen.
1: Leave your number and your name.
3: So give me a call.
1: Poor producer Doug, he calls him up. Oh, this is the End of the Hood Show?
3: Who
1: is this?
2: you didn't leave us a message. Oh, yeah.
1: Oh, that's right.
3: Let's go right away to Dale in Pennsylvania. Dale, you're on the End of the Hood Show. What can we do for you?
4: I have a 2016 Kia Sedona minivan, and I had a question about the headlights that's in it. Because when I'm driving it, like at nighttime, there's like a shadow, like it's projecting out, and I don't really care for that. Because like when you're going up and down the hills in western Pennsylvania, it's kind of bothersome.
1: Oh, yeah.
3: It's a ghost.
1: The headlights on this vehicle, does it have the, I don't want to say round headlights, but does it have the projector beam headlights where you got just a little small, like a 2-inch completely circular round headlight on each side of that one? Is that the style it has in this one?
4: Yes, it does.
1: Okay. Those are projector beams, they call it, and they cut off the top half of the bulb and they make it completely flat so you can get a brighter low beam that covers a wider area, but if they're adjusted properly, and these might just be out of adjustment, they'll work well. The other problem they have is that inside the reflector, inside the projector, will rust and break off and cause the beam to be really wonky. So you might need a new headlight. The first step is to have them adjusted and see what they look like. And they might not even have to adjust them. They may put it up against the wall, like 20 feet out and say, yeah, you've got a broken headlight. One needs to be replaced, and then we can adjust them. But there is a dot on that headlight that is for adjustment, a little tab that sticks out. And what you do is you park your vehicle about 30 feet away from a wall. You measure from the ground up to the height of that dot, and then you go to the wall and put a piece of tape at that height, and then you just turn a little screw on the back of the headlight until the headlight, the beam, comes in contact with that. That gives you a perfectly level light. And then if it's not right at that point, you need another light.
3: A whole
1: assembly. And I've seen that on the Kias. I've seen it on a lot of other cars too, but the Kias for sure, they will rust off, they will fall off, and then the beam will be weird. They are the greatest headlights when they work, projector style. But, you know, they can fade out. Now we've got this new, I call them cube LEDs, which... all the cars, everything's going to this because they're super cheap to mass produce.
3: Super cheap.
1: And they're super bright. You got them in your car, Chris.
3: Mm-hmm.
1: You got them in your truck, Shannon, little square cubes. If you look at an Acura, they got like 8 of them on each side. It's really weird, but they've got amazing lights. But those projector beams, that was the sliced bread for many years. I think you'd be fine if you're going to either find out, one, the headlight is just worn out inside, and once you take it off, it'll even rattle, or two, they're just out of adjustment.
4: Okay. All right, I will try that. Try to see if I can get them adjusted.
3: There you go. Thanks very much for the call. Can you put in LEDs in the projector beams?
1: Yeah, you can put any bulb pretty much in a projector beam to get a better bulb out of or better brightness because the light is already DOT approved with the cutoff. What you can't do is put those stupid LEDs and things in factory bulbs,
3: right.
1: Incandescent style housings, because those are the ones that blind people going down the road, which, you know, they're illegal in all 50 states, and occasionally they'll pull people over for it, but not near enough. I run into the same people every day when it's dark, and I can't stand it because they've got these bright lights on. So
3: you're no narc.
1: What do you do?
3: You're no narc. You won't call.
1: Right? I won't call. I mean, they wouldn't do anything if I did, so I just given up.
3: think he's a narc. I think
1: they don't want me to turn my bright lights on because then they'd probably crash right into me. They wouldn't be able to see. So I'm like, well.
3: Dale, thanks very much for the call. Good luck. 866-594-4150. Let's talk to Jerry. You're on the End of the Hood Show. Jerry, what can we do for you?
5: I got a 75 Chevy pickup, and when I put it on any kind of an incline, the parking brake don't hold and just clicks, you know, and roll. But if you're on flat ground, it's all right. And I was wondering if you got to pull a transmission to fix the pin, or do you get, can you get through the pan?
1: The park pawl doesn't hold on the drum, right? Yeah, so you'll have to pull the transmission pan off, and you'll have to pull the valve body out to get into that, if I remember right. I'm almost positive you do. And then you can replace that park pawl in there. There's some transmissions you don't have to take the valve body out. You can get it. You have to pull that shaft out, but you can get it. I just have to look at it. Boy, it's been so long. I can't remember. I think I've done one or two park pawls in that style transmission. But that comes from people, you know, people like, well, how does that park not hold on a vehicle? Well, a lot of people on older cars, they were weaker. But if you were on a steep hill, you had a trailer behind it or something, and you didn't use the regular parking brake, that's what they were for. They would just overcome that, and you would hear them ratchet, click, click, click, click. Or sometimes a new driver would throw into park while it was still rolling. And it seemed like if you did that in reverse, it would break that thing. But in forward, it would just go click, click, click. But reverse held really well. So if I was parking on a hill, I'd want to park with the, you know, with the back end down. But, yeah, I think you can replace that parking pawl without digging into it super deep.
5: Okay, that's what I was wondering.
3: There you go. Jerry, thanks very much for the call. What you do is you go get yourself a 2x4, about 6 feet, cut it into four sections, and just chalk the tires every time. No? All right. Well, go ahead and fix it then with the transmission.
2: I got triangles, triangles behind it, and black, just a little plastic one off Amazon or out of the back of a car.
3: Or
2: like the power company.
3: Yeah, heavy ones working along the street. Big cable on it.
2: Yeah.
3: All right, let's take a quick break on the Under the Hood Show.
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3: 866-594-4150. That's the number to reach us here at the Under the Hood Show. Let's go to Chicago and talk to Al. You're on the Under the Hood Show. Al, what can we do for you?
9: 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I have a 2013 Chrysler Town & Country minivan that's a flex fuel vehicle, but I've never ran a drop of E85 in it.
3: Okay. Now, and now?
9: E85 is running almost half the price. 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
3: We get this call 2013 like every 4 years now, or every.
1: Yeah, that was a flex fuel vehicle, and it worked pretty good.
2: That's what I was just thinking about. That system was a much more solid system.
1: He's got one. So,
3: Doug, producer Doug.
2: Yes.
1: Yeah.
2: Have you been running the 85? Some, yeah.
1: At half price, your cost per mile will be less, but you're going to lose a lot of fuel miles per gallon by putting 85 in there, because it's just not, it's just the way it's going to run because of the BTU
2: you
1: coming out of that
2: what
1: fuel.
2: Percentage?
3: A lot. Yeah.
2: You saw me. It sounded like he's going to get
1: this vehicle. I think he's going to lose 35%.
2: Okay.
1: 30 to 35.
2: I was going to say 25%, just as a guess.
1: Right.
2: But.
1: So if it's half price, I think he's, yeah, you're going to save money by running E85 right now. Normally you'd run E30 because that's going to be the lowest price. And it's also going to be more volatile, so it's a more BTU, so it's gonna keep your mileage up. My car, when I run premium 91 octane or I run E30, I get exactly the same miles per gallon, no matter what.
3: Okay.
1: And when I put E30 in and I pay $2.30 for it, you know, when I was paying that, versus $4.40 for premium, yeah, that's a better deal. So E30 is going to get you the most mileage at the lowest price, but E85 is going to save you a lot right now because it's just a lot cheaper right now. But it won't last. I don't think, my personal opinion is, I don't think it'll last forever, because the last time we had a very high fuel spike, like in 08 when prices were incredibly high, stations set that price a lot because that product, E85, is not coming from like Texaco or Chevron. It's not coming from their big dealer. It's more of a local product. They could tell you exactly how that works if you talk to the right people, but we did. And they just said, well, why should it be half price? It should be a little more than that. If fuel is selling for $5 a gallon and we're selling at E85 for $2.25. It's still a bargain if we sell it for $3.50, right? So I looked and I was like, no, with that much content of alcohol, it should not. It was just crazy. So watch it. But yeah, your question, you just put it in there. On that caravan, wait until you get down under a quarter tank, fill it all the way up. With any flex fuel car or truck, you want to run that tank very low, and then completely fill it with whatever product you intend to use. Now, if you want to add more of the same product, go ahead. More E85, more premium, more whatever it is. But do not switch. Do not have a half a tank of E85 and put a half a tank of regular fuel in there, or the other way around.
3: Because it can't adjust.
1: Because the sensors are not made to read like that. They want a full tank.
3: Is there anything that's going to be different for him that he should know is okay or normal?
1: Yeah, don't be going with really long oil changes. Okay. If you're somebody that changes it at $5,000 or $6,000, forget about that. You should be doing it earlier anyways. But 3 months, $3,000 is very important on this with a good quality oil, because you will get some of the unburned fuel in the oil system.
3: But I mean, like if he puts E85, if he puts a full tank of E85 in it today, is there anything over the next 2 weeks that's going to be weird for him?
1: The fuel gauge is going to be dropping a lot faster than what he's used to.
3: Does that help you out there, Al?
9: Well, with 186,000 miles, do I have to worry about injectors or anything?
1: Well, when you're running that much alcohol in there, you are running a massive fuel injector cleaner through there. It will clean everything out. So it's possible if it's never running there that you could have some things going on, but also it might just clean it out real well and it might be fine.
2: Well, and remember when they say E85 at a common pump, that means it's between 50, whatever.
1: No,
2: it's
1: between 30. Somewhere between 40 and 55.
2: Yeah.
1: Unless you're in Wichita, and then where they got 85%.
2: Unless that's changed from our last knowledge infusion, that was what we knew.
1: Yeah. And it's still that way. It varies. So and it will tell you right in the pump a lot of time will contain between blah blah blah. You've got to go to a specific station that you. Well, and when I said Wichita, there are a few stations there that specifically have 85% because the racers there know they can purchase it there and they know what they're getting to put in their car as far as octane-wise.
2: And then they tune the car accordingly
1: in
2: that case.
1: It wouldn't run on 40%, so they don't want to, no crapshoot. They want to know for sure. But yeah, with yours, I think, you can run it. But I would, if you've got it available in your area, I would try E30 and see if that gets you the price you want with the fuel mileage you want.
3: That help you out there?
9: Okay.
3: All right. Thanks very much for the call. 866-594-4150. When do we start talking about French fry oil? And when do we... That's going to come up soon, isn't it? Came up in 08.
1: It did. And I
2: think Spirit Airlines is looking into it.
1: I love that stuff for vehicles.
2: They fly over. There they go again.
1: Yeah. It's good for... It's great in a diesel engine in a warmer climate, but boy, it just, it looks like a can of Crisco, like what you used to fry the bacon and grandma left the can under the.
3: Yeah. The bacon can.
1: Yeah. So that, it does that in your vehicle when it gets cold out. So you've got to have additives and stuff in there to.
3: Is that two people? Call it Roy and Terry from Oregon are on the line. What can we do for you guys?
0: Yeah. Well, I have a 1998 Ford Explorer SLT with a 5.0 in it. At first, it stopped, like the fuel pump. There was no fuel coming to the, up front. So anyway, dropped the tank, replaced the fuel pump. Still nothing. Got fuel. Wouldn't start. So, everything was working. And I replaced the PVC, I replaced the neutral safety switch, and now I am not getting nothing. There's not turning over at all. The neutral safety switch is lined up like it's supposed to be, and I haven't the foggiest of what is going on.
1: Why did you put the neutral safety switch on? Did it stop turning over?
0: Yes, it did.
1: So the switch that was on it might have still been good, and the new one you put on it is probably good, so it's probably something else. On your dash, when you turn that key to the start position, does it have a flashing picture of a lock on there?
0: Well, yeah, it does. Not a lock. It's like the anti-theft or whatever it is, security. But it does flash and flashes all the time.
1: Okay. Whenever the key's in the run position, it just sits there and it's just blink, blink, blink, blink.
0: Well, no, even it'll flash on and off even when it's turned off and the key's off and it's locked up. I bought I bought it 5 years ago.
1: Right.
0: And done the same thing.
1: It should blink every few seconds when the key's off for theft, but when the key is on, in the run position, does it blink fast?
0: Correct. No, it doesn't blink fast. It blinks the same thing.
1: Something's wrong with that anti-theft system then, if it's doing that, because it should, when you turn the key to the run position, after about 5 seconds, that light will go out completely. And whether the car's running or not, it'll be just be out. But if it just has that steady blink to it, like it did when the key's off, something is wrong and it's not activating that system. The module's sending power to it to blink, but it's not running. So the next step on this is going to be to have a shop plug a scanner into it that can read it and see what the codes are in the anti-theft module and see what needs to be addressed. Might need to be programmed, might need a different key. It might need the theft module in there replaced. Something in there sounds like it's keeping it from
0: that's exactly what it is. You know, I was told that it might by possible be the inertia switch.
1: No, not if it's not cranking. So
0: exactly. So I popped it and reset it, and it still didn't do anything.
1: Yeah, the
2: that
1: cranking,
2: shuts off fuel only, that inertia switch.
1: Right, the cranking, that starter relay is controlled by the anti-theft module. Tells the engine computer that it's been allowed to start, go ahead and engage that relay if it's in park or neutral.
3: And just to be clear, you guys didn't steal this car 5 years ago. You bought it, right? I mean, you know.
0: Oh, no. Okay. It's mine.
3: Okay. Just checking.
2: Well, I mean, it's like Roy and Terry, like Bonnie and Clyde, or right, you know, what we had going on there.
3: Yeah.
2: First party line call we've had that I know of for a while. Ever, maybe.
3: Thanks very much for the call. Good luck. We're going to take a quick break on the Under the Hood Show.
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0: not everybody knows about is if you have a car, let's say you bought one to restore, and the car is worth, you're like, well, you know, restored, it's worth $100,000, let's say. But you don't have it restored. You bought it, you've taken it apart, you're in the middle of restoration. So you've got this car apart in your garage, everything's sitting there. What do you think that car is worth? And should you have insurance on it? People are thinking, no, I don't need insurance.
1: It's not working. It's not.
0: Until
1: yeah.
0: there's a fire or something and you lose it. So there's two different kinds of insurance you can have. You can cover the car, you're driving it on the street every day, or you can cover a car that you're working on. They'll cover the car.
1: And the agreed value.
0: The parts.
1: If you replace the engine and a new engine or a different engine sitting over there, you can have that in there.
0: Yep.
2: Obviously, you got to work with their underwriters to figure all that out.
0: Exactly. They do a lot of things that you just don't hear of from a lot of companies. And that's good for me. Like for me, I've got a car sitting in my garage that is a car that's important to me. It's not roadworthy. But it's insured. Now, it's not insured for as much as if it was on the road, but it's still insured. Now, if the build, I'm not so worried about somebody stealing it as much as what if the building burns down or there's a tornado or something and there's a some kind of event. If I lose that building and lose that car, I'm okay with what I'll get paid. You know, I'll still be a little sad that I've lost a car, but yeah, I mean, it would have to be pretty bad.
2: That's why it's always good to make those negotiations when there's not emotions involved as much.
0: Yeah. Mm-hmm. You know, and I've got the Model T insured too. If I have a fire in the building or a tornado takes that building down or something, you just got to know, are you okay? And but they'll do that. They'll work with you with that.
2: But each year they're going to ask you, what's the progress? Because I did that with that 81 Trans Am, and we never got much done with it. So every year you had to kind of say, all right, where are you at? What have you done? And then make a plan.
1: Did you ever?
2: Sold it.
1: Okay, there you go.
2: Never did get it finished. Sold it as a project.
1: 866-5. Sound...
2: What's that?
0: I should buy another one. I got you a phone number the other day.
2: No, I know.
1: I felt that one.
2: No, I'm okay. I'm totally fine.
0: Did you call the guy? I got you a phone number the other day.
2: I got it written down.
0: You should, because it sounded like it was pretty good. I think that was an Arizona car.
1: 866-594-4150. Let's talk to Scott. You're on the end of the Hood Show. Scott, what can we do for you?
3: Yeah, I got a 93 Chevy Silverado. Driving to work the other day, and it kicked into overdrive. And kind of kicked back out again a few times. So I kicked back down to drive and stopped at the next parts store, got a couple quarts, added to it. It was low. But I never got my overdrive back, and I'm losing like a quart every 2 days, but yet I don't have anything dripping. I have no spots under the truck or anything.
0: Oh. Okay. What engine you got in this thing?
3: The 5.7.
0: Okay.
3: I'm guessing the 406.
0: Well, has it been, nothing's been modified in it?
3: Nothing's been modified. It's all stock. About 200,000 miles. The transmission has been rebuilt by about 50,000 miles ago, but.
0: Well.
3: And I top it off, but I've lost. My overdrive just doesn't come back.
0: If you're losing fluid and your fluid. You know, there's nothing on the ground.
1: What fluid, by the way?
0: Transmission fluid.
1: Okay, yeah. That's what
0: so
1: I
0: if you're losing transmission
1: sure.
0: fluid and it's not on the ground, there's only one place it can go. Is this four-wheel drive?
3: Cool. Yep.
0: Okay. There's only one place this can go if this is an all-stock 93. You're losing it from the transmission into the transfer case. It will come out the rear tail shaft housing and the pressure from that transmission is greater than the no pressure with no pump in the transfer case, and it'll be filling it up. So if you've been put, and you can only put so much in because then it's full. But if you take the top fill plug where you check that transfer case out and it comes blasting out of there, that's where the fluid is going. If you take it out and you have a pan under it and you get like 2 quarts out of there before it's back to normal level, that's where it's been going. The only other possibility is if somebody has replaced this transmission that's in it with something older that has a vacuum modulator on it. then it could be sucking.

0: taking it out through there into the vacuum line of the engine, but this truck didn't have a vacuum
1: module. Yeah, 83 should have been the first year the electronically shipped
0: not trains. Stock. That's why I was asking, has it been changed? Because it could have been.
2: I believe everything.
0: Okay, all stock.
2: I believe it's all stock.
0: Got to be going into the transfer case. Now, being that low could have caused an issue with the overdrive to burn up. The overdrive has the most force on it. When you're trying to push it and you're overdriving that gear, as a lot of it's like trying to pedal a 10-speed bike uphill.
1: A lot of heat on that load.
0: It really causes a lot of load at lower RPM, so it could have burned that out. But whatever you do, even if you just want to keep this thing going, you'll definitely want to replace the seals on the back of the transmission in the front of the transfer case and get the right amount of fluid in it so it you don't have the issue. But if you're pulling the case anyways, you might think about pulling the transmission out and get it fixed.
2: So if overdrive's gone, I pretty much have to pull the transmission.
0: Definitely. Yeah, you definitely. If that's the only gear that's gone and it came when it ran low, I don't think anything's going to fix it. Because if you lost one solenoid, you're going to lose more than one gear. Because they do more than one gear. They just on and off in different combinations. So I don't think that. Now, you could have a valve hanging up in the transmission in the valve body, which they could work on a hoist. You know, their first step, they pull the pan off and see what's in the pan.
1: Inspect what comes out.
0: Yep, and if it looks really bad, it's going to come out.
3: How long can he ignore it?
2: Yeah, I was going
0: to. Well, if you fix the transfer case issue, because that'll cause a huge problem. But if you fix the leak on the back, you could drive it with just the first three gears all over the place forever.
1: But logically,
2: it's just down driver anyways.
0: Yeah.
1: Yeah, logically, you should probably check the fluid and pull the pan of the tranny at the same time so you kind of know what you're dealing with. Yeah. If you decide that the fluid looks really burnt and there's some sediment, there's some material, clutch material
3: chunks
1: down there.
3: Chunks of wood.
1: That'd be not there, but the same type of thought. Bad things you don't want to see in there. Then you'd know that, okay, this thing's going to have to come out altogether and I can just fix everything at once if you're going to fix it.
3: Yeah. Does that help you out there, Scott?
2: Yeah, it's a nice process. Yeah, I think it does.
3: Thanks very much for the call. Some chunks of wood, a bone. Just
1: that'd be noteworthy.
3: 866-594-4150. Let's go to Washington, D.C. and talk to Nigel. You're on the End of the Hood Show. Nigel, what can we do for you?
4: Well, firstly, I love your show. I'm not a mechanic. I'm not even very handy with automobiles. But I learned so much from you guys, and I've been listening for about 3 years.
3: Thanks.
0: Awesome. Thank you.
4: Now, wife has a 2013 F-150. Low mileage, about 54,000. Uses it only to cart her horse around, mostly. And we got it back from the service, a routine regular service, replaced brakes, etc. And I started it up after it had been sitting for a few days. The starter engine cranked, but it didn't fire. The main engine did not fire. So had it towed. They did some things, and the truck came back. That for a few more days, and then I started it up again. It was working fine after it came back from the mechanic, and they're reputable people. But it would crank but not fire again, and then suddenly it did fire, and for a brief while, I didn't really have good control over the revs. The revs would go up when I was pumping the gas pedal, but wouldn't come down quickly. I thought, well, this doesn't sound good, so I had it towed to them again. And, of course, it wouldn't replicate the problem. And they actually took it for a test drive. They had it for several days. And they said, you know, as far as we can tell, it's working fine. The only thing we can think is possibly wrong is that in the fuel pump, if it sits unused for a few days, fuel drains back into the gas tank. And that generates the inability to fire when you crank. So what their workaround is, if it's been sitting for a while, get in, turn the ignition on, but don't turn it all the way to full ignition, just until the electricity comes on. Count to 10, turn it off. Repeat two more times, counting to 10 each time. And then it should fire, because the act of turning on the ignition will repressurize the fuel line to the fuel from the fuel pump to, I guess, the engine. Does that make sense to you? Have you heard of this in an F-150 before?
0: I've heard of that in a lot of vehicles before, and it's an indication that the fuel pump is failing. So if you're cycling that key and it builds pressure back up and starts every time, then that's what's going on, is you've got a fuel pump issue. If it was an injector issue, when you would cycle that key, you'd get the pressure up, but once it started, you'd get a really rough running and black smoke out the exhaust because it's dumping fuel out there. I've got a feeling it's probably just a failed fuel pump.
3: Do you do this method for a while, or do you?
0: It's up to you.
1: Have you done this method, and has it made a difference? This was going to be my question.
3: Yeah.
4: Yes, we have used this method. Well, it hasn't been sitting unused for multiple days, but just out of abundance of caution, it's the method that I use when I get in now, and it's working fine. And the reason I was a little hesitant to replace the fuel pump was that they want a little over $1,800 to do it.
0: No, that's too much. If this was in our shop, it would be well under $1,000. And we're comparable to a lot of other shops in the country that I know. I mean, if you're in D.C., that sounds reasonable. Because I know people there, that and they're that high, but you might look around a little bit. Being that you can drive this truck well now, you might
3: freedom, yeah.
0: tell your wife, let's put the horse in the back. Let's go where we're going. Maybe the Kentucky Derby, win some money. But get out of town. Get a price first from somebody to put a fuel pump in somewhere else. I'll bet you'll find it out of D.C., 60, 70 miles, I bet you'll find it
1: half
0: under a grand.
1: Price.
0: Yep.
3: And this is pretty straightforward. If that's doing it, there's not much question.
0: Yeah, it sounds
1: well,
0: like
1: the problem with the Fords is sometimes a lot of people lift the box off to do a fuel pump. You can't always get the box off a Ford. The bolts are a pain in the butt.
3: Nigel, thanks very much for the call. Good luck. All right, we're going to take a quick break. You are listening to the Under the Hood Show.
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3: 866-594-4150. That's the number to reach us here at the End of the Hood Show. Let's go to New York and talk to Mark. You're on the End of the Hood Show, Mark. What can we do for you?
12: Hi, I have a 2015 Chevrolet Sonic LT, and for the last number of months, actually goes back to like into the fall, it started around October to jerk kind of violently at times while driving, and the doorknobs would simultaneously go up and down repeatedly for a period of time. And there's no set pattern since it started. This is a sporadic issue that may happen like a couple trips in a row. Then it may not happen for a couple of weeks, 2 or 3 weeks. It's a very sporadic issue. And I also noticed when it goes through one of these spells, I'll call it, it also loses some power. Like I can tramp the pedal down to the baseboard and it'll go maximum of like 45 mile an hour. And in addition to that, and I didn't know if this ties into it or not, this could be a separate issue, but within the last month, when I turn the ignition on, when I'm first getting ready to leave home, sometimes it always idles kind of choppy when I first turn it on. It's like a choppy, idle for like 5 seconds. But lately in the last month, it'll also occasionally want to just shut off and I'll just start it back up and then it works fine every time. That may be a separate issue. And also during the course of all this, I lost the ability to drop two of my power windows. My one power window hasn't worked for like a couple of years, but these other two stopped working at the same exact time. And I don't know if that ties in with this issue or not. I read things online, I see conflicting information and all these possible scenarios of what it may be. But I found you guys online and thought I'd give you a call to see what your thoughts were on it.
1: Did any of those AI scenarios or things that you found in research say just to pick it up and shake it? It's a Sonic. It's not that big.
3: I was wondering how low the power has to be to notice a drop in power, but that's unfair.
1: No more Sonic jokes,
3: right?
1: You know, they're really good transportation when they're working right. My niece, I believe it's a Sonic that Scott's daughter has had for a long time, and she's like 6'4" or 6'5".
0: Yeah,
1: and she has had this Sonic, which is just, she's a lot of arms, a lot of legs getting out of that car when it comes out.
0: Yeah. Well, yeah, the AI says, and some people have found good luck calling the End of the Hood Show.
3: If only.
1: AI, we are an expert. If we just have to position ourselves as experts,
3: mm-hmm.
1: we have the authority in this subject on Sonics.
0: So what you're describing, I've had that happen on other vehicles, GM vehicles, and I can't remember exactly what we found on this one that did what you're saying, loss of power plus the door lock thing. You could have a power issue causing this in several things, ignition switch, something causing this, but you could also have a failure in a module bringing the CAN bus down, so the communication network is getting interrupted. That would jive with, okay, I've lost my power windows. That's down. Something is already wrong, probably with that module or the power to it. So I would start, if I had this in our shop and I was trying to diagnose it, I would start with trying to fix the power windows. I would look at it, I would look at that body control module, because you've had door locks, you've had windows, some weird stuff going on. Figure out what that is, and I'll bet in figuring that out, you're going to take care of the other problem by either finding one common power issue that's causing all your issues, or you're finding that that module has failed and it's causing a data interruption on that line, causing it to do this. I think the one we had was a Suburban that did that, and I believe it was the body control module. It had just failed and was causing causing interruption in the computers. And what I found was that every module in the car said lost communication with BCM, with body control module. But the body control module didn't have any codes for losing communication with anything else, which told me that when this was happening, it was dead and everything else was trying to talk to it. So a lot of times a shop, if they're really good with reading data and not just codes, can see what's going on with it.
1: And I can't remember in your description, did you say whether the check engine lights were coming on or off or not?
12: Well, see, that's a thing there too. That check engine light's been on for it's been on there for years, and that had to do, I think they told me that had to do with a solenoid or something.
0: Solenoid and transmission.
1: Or maybe a purge solenoid and evaporation.
0: Evap solenoid.
12: Yeah, exactly. And so that isn't something that's operational, hasn't been for a long, long time.
1: Well,
12: long
1: then, then it masks, you know, other engine lights that come up, so you don't know what's new and what's old. So that does create a bit of a challenge. But this has got to be a power or a BCM issue. There's somewhere that I would have them trace the main, get a wiring schematic out if they don't know, and trace the main powers, the main grounds that go to each one of these circuits and check them all. There's just too many things going on with this car that it's not, there's no way all those modules went bad at once.
0: Right.
3: Do you tell them, but do you go in and say, hey, you
1: gotta
3: get a diagram out?
1: You got to find the right person.
3: Okay.
1: Says, hey, do you specialize in schematics?
3: I just imagine someone
1: Do you enjoy looking at schematics?
3: Someone comes into Russ and goes, hey, get the diagram out and trace the...
0: I've had a few of them lately.
3: I believe that.
0: They were some deep digging, and I was just like, oh, I haven't found them, but they can be, you know, it's nerve-wracking. You just start at one end and you go to the other until you find it, but it's just...
1: Until you have your aha moment.
3: Mark, thanks very much for the call. Good luck. 866-594-4150. Let's talk to Ryan. You're on the end of the Hood Show. Ryan, what can we do for you?
13: So we're kind of looking at buying a 2007 Ram 2500. And he says the band on the transmission second flips a little bit. Is that something that's easily replaced, or does he said it catches sometimes and sometimes it doesn't? So can we replace just the band, or does that need a whole transmission replaced?
0: Is this a diesel? Yeah, I think you can do some work on that. If I remember right, we don't repair those, but I believe that's that one you can.
1: Yeah, you get newer, you're just talking about a lot of money.
0: Or the gas, no, but I think that one, I think you can work on that band. But yeah, even if you had let's say if you had a problem with any of the parts in the transmission, they could take the transmission apart, look at the parts that are worn, replace what needs to be replaced and put it together, or get an overhaul kit to do it. As long as the valves are still good, the rest of the pump and all that is still good, it's going to be less than if you burn the whole thing up. Like if you're towing and you burn one up completely, that takes a lot more to rebuild than when you still have good hard parts and things like that.
1: The question I would have, though, in all seriousness, if you're looking at this vehicle, and do you know the person or not know the person that has it for sale?
13: I don't know him. I just seen it on the internet, and that he got it for sale.
1: I would be asking myself this question: if it was that easy to fix, why haven't they?
13: Mm-hmm. Right. Yeah. That's true.
0: Yeah, that happens a lot.
1: I would be asking myself that question, because that truck, as a serviceable truck, is in high demand. Work trucks with Cummins diesels are in high demand. If they work good, and we were just talking about this with one we got in our shop, if it doesn't look horrible.
0: Yeah, we got a pretty good, I mean, it's got a slight knock because it had an injector failure, caused some kind of damage in there, but it starts and runs and drives. Those are worth good money.
1: Yeah, so I was just poking around at the market on them, and a good working truck has got a pretty strong value yet because the new ones are so expensive. If somebody wants one for a construction company that it's the fifth truck or for a ranch to put a specialty spool on the back for pulling a wagon or you know, whatever it might happen to be, that's high demand. So I don't know why either that or they've replaced the truck with a new one and they knew it had this problem. They just don't want to touch it anymore. That comes up. That happens. But I'd be asking that question.
13: Yeah, because I did ask him why he was selling it. He said he wants to just update it and get a new pickup. So.
0: Well, maybe it's not that bad. Maybe he's like, yeah, occasionally it slips. You could get this done. I'm not going to do it because I'm just not going to spend any money on it.
1: I would call a transmission shop, too, that works on those units and doesn't mind tearing one apart. Because a lot of transmission shops, per se, in the last 10 years have became more inclined to install a remanufactured unit because they don't have the technical expertise in the shop anymore to open it up and go through it. Because it's just, they don't. Not all. There's some that still have some wonderful people that can tear this stuff apart, but it's something you definitely got to look into and see what their availability is. Then just ask them, okay, on this unit, what can you do? If we open this thing up, can you do that? That's the kind of place you want to talk to.
3: Ryan, thanks very much for the call. Good luck. That'll do it for another hour of the Under the Hood Show. Until next time, you can join us at underthehoodshow.com and like our Facebook page and take part in the Facebook conversations on our group page. You can find that at Facebook. 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
1: With Russ Evans, this is Shannon Nordstrom thanking you for tuning into the Nordstrom's Under the Hood Show. 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

0: 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Overcast skies right now in Holland, 54 degrees. Some light rain will be falling, but it should clear out for tonight's fireworks parade. The fireworks festivities over Lake Makatawa next to Collin Park. CBS News straight ahead. 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
2: I'm Peter King. Investigators in Denver are trying to learn more about why a Frontier jet's engine caught fire last night, as well as what someone was doing on the runway as the plane aborted its takeoff. More from CBS's Stacy Lynn.
3: The Frontier Airlines flight was taking off last night when the incident happened, as heard on live ATC.net.
4: We just hit somebody. We have an engine fire.
3: This man was on board.
5: The cabin starts to fill up with smoke, and that's when they started evacuating everybody.
3: In a statement, the airport confirms a person jumped the perimeter fence and was struck and killed just 2 minutes later while crossing the runway. Stacy Lynn, CBS News.
2: The cruise ship hit by Hanta virus is due to dock in the Canary Islands tomorrow, and locals are concerned. CBS's Rami Innocencio is there.
6: Due to arrive just before or around sunrise tomorrow, 4 to 6 a.m., but many people here in the Canary Islands are gritting their teeth.
7: A familiar fear is gripping this Spanish island chain of the Canary Islands, one not felt since COVID swept the world.
8: I think this is a second pandemic.
2: Health officials say hantavirus is spread by close contact and is highly unlikely to cause a second pandemic. 17 Americans are expected to be flown to the University of Nebraska's quarantine center for evaluation. The ceasefire appears to be holding after 4 weeks, but President Trump is still saying he expects word on a possible agreement to end the Iran war at any minute. That hasn't happened yet. CBS's Wendy Gillette.
9: There are reports Iran is attempting to establish an agency to control traffic in the waterway. Secretary of State Marco Rubio says the dispute is blocking much-needed help designated for the region.
10: You have a bunch of humanitarian aid that's trapped inside the Persian Gulf and needs to be released and has not been able to move.
9: The Strait of Hormuz remains at the heart of difficulty cementing a peace deal.
2: They've been living at a research facility in the Midwest, but now hundreds of beagles will be looking for their forever homes across the country. CBS New York's Tony Aiello.
11: Hundreds of activists protested at Ridgeland Farms near Madison, Wisconsin, home to 1,500 beagles bred for research. A judge ruled some were treated cruelly. Under a settlement, Ridgeland agreed to provide the dogs to rescue groups.
12: We're just thrilled to be a small part of this rescue.
11: Each dog known by the number tattooed in their ear. Soon, they'll have new names. And after the vet gives medical clearance, new homes.
2: And we're happy to report that a busload of beagles arrived earlier this week at a South Florida ranch, which is holding an adoption event this weekend, focusing on mama dogs for Mother's Day. This is CBS News.
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14: 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These are some signs and symptoms associated with ATTR-CM, or the cardiomyopathy of ATTR amyloidosis, a serious heart condition with symptoms that get worse over time. 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
15: 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After Liam, it's Noah, Oliver, and Theodore, followed by Henry, James, Elijah, Matteo, and William.
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2: If you see a preponderance of pink on your favorite Major League Baseball team's uniforms and equipment this weekend, don't adjust your screen. Players are wearing pink, and in some cases using pink bats and gloves for Mother's Day, supporting breast cancer awareness. I'm Peter King, CBS News.
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Bottom of the hour, we will be bringing you coverage of the Quality Car Wash Volksparade as part of Tulip Time Festival. Dan Evans and Ryan Spencer will be downtown at the Lighthouse Title Group broadcast location, and their coverage will begin in about 10 minutes or so from now. Quick check of traffic. US 31 heavy in both directions from Lakewood Boulevard across Chicago Drive to 16th Street. Downtown Holland is blocked off, but please keep in mind that US 31 is the recommended route if you are trying to drive through town. Still some parking spaces available at some of the private lots. Some of the lots that are being used by nonprofit groups, including the Boys and Girls Club of Holland and Heart Awake Ministries. Please support them if you're looking for a place to park ahead of the Tulip Time Festival. Again, coverage begins in about 10 minutes. We're expecting some light rain. It's cloudy in downtown Holland. Currently, it is 54 degrees. The last hit for the late Jim Morrison and the Doors on the ABC Dunhill label, Riders on the Storm on WHTC Holland's Cool FM.

0: William Smokey Robinson and the Miracles from 1970, Tears of a Clown. 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They will be bringing you coverage in a moment from Lighthouse Title Group broadcast location. The parade itself will step off at 2 o'clock, but our coverage begins in a moment. Cloudy skies in Holland, and traffic is getting a little tight around the downtown area. 54 degrees. 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
4: Good to you. Here we are, live and in living color, the 2026 Tulip Time Parade, the Volks Parade, Gentex Volks Parade, and you're hearing it live on AM 1450, 99.7 FM. It is Dan Evans, and another great, great year of the parade. We are battling the music, I guess, of the Dutch dancers here. They are finishing up, but Dan Evans, third year in a row with my fine co-host, Mr. Brian Spencer. Good afternoon, Brian.
5: Dan, it's great to be here for a third year at the Quality Car Wash Volks Parade.
4: Thank you so much. And our sponsors, too, we want to thank throughout the afternoon, Lighthouse Title and our friends right across the street here at Bowerman's on 8. Brian, I've had my share of blueberry donuts this week.
5: Oh, without a doubt. I don't have to eat donuts any other time of year but this, because I eat a year's worth just in this week. But what gracious hosts they've been, hosting Brent Allen on the Lakeshore's wake-up call all week and just supplying us with our lifeline that gets us through busy weeks like this at the station, huh?
4: You know, Brian, this is my fifth Tulip Time, and I've learned little by little here of just the heritage and the wonderful tradition and
5: Absolutely.
4: Everything that goes on. Had Mayor Nathan Box on the air yesterday, and we'll actually
5: yes.
4: hear that interview in a little bit as the mayor talks about Tulip Time and just what it does for the city.
5: Oh, yes.
4: And actually even Nick Nervin from Pure Michigan yesterday talking about how Tulip Time has an impact across the city of Michigan. This is a huge event for not only Holland but Michigan itself.
5: Absolutely. Media covers this event every year. You see it all over WZZM 13, Wood TV 8,
4: yeah.
5: Fox 17 News. It's all represented, and it all comes here to downtown Holland, which is already a beautiful setting as it is.
4: Right.
5: But seeing it packed with people, the Dutch heritage every year at this time, it's just great. Even these clouds and this little bit of sprinkling we're getting is not hindering the mood of anybody here today.
4: No, and I think it actually might be passing by. I love it. It's cloudy. It's nice and cool. It's not cold. It's just a nice brisk wind coming through and kind of keeping us cool here. But this is the 97th annual Tulip Time Festival. Brian, actually, earlier, you wouldn't think that Gwen Howard, executive

0: a job. I actually love that Gwen was able to walk around, kind of enjoying the fruits of the labor, because, again, this is a yearly process, and 10 days doesn't seem like a lot, but it is, especially if you've never experienced this in person.
1: That's for sure. Again, it's live coverage of the 2026 Tulip Time Festival Parade. Gentex, give me all the, it's the Quality Car Wash.
0: It is a Quality Car Wash Volks Parade.
1: There you go. Yes. I got to make sure I get that right. Again, our sponsor is Lighthouse Title and Barman's on 8th. All right, you have your family here, and this is a family affair as we look around.
0: Right over there, yeah. My youngest wasn't able to be here last year because he was only less than 2 weeks old. Yeah. He's over a year now, and this is his first parade. He was, well, actually, Thursday was his first parade. He was out here while I was back in the studio, and he enjoyed himself. So we're going to have a good time today.
1: I'm glad you mentioned that, too, because I had the opportunity to drive the station vehicle on Thursday in the Kinder Parade.
0: Yes.
1: With my friend Summer, who's right down there.
0: So yes.
1: I have a whole group of people in from the Minneapolis, St. Paul area. But what a fantastic day, and man, talk about the mood. The mood, you look around, everybody, I don't think they could be happier.
0: No, absolutely not at all. We don't need bright skies and sunshine and all that to have a good time here at Tulip Time. Everyone's having a great time. I didn't see one person ducking for cover or leaving when the rain was here a little bit ago, and it's just what this event does for the city.
1: One other thing I wanted to mention, too. My friend Brent is in from Minneapolis, and he's like, so you broadcast this on the radio, huh? And I said, yeah, I'm not really sure who's out there listening. And he said, you know what? I bet there's a lot of people out there listening. And he says, why don't you give them a shout out? You know, there's probably plenty of people that have lived in the Holland area.
0: Mm-hmm.
1: This is a part of their lives, but maybe they can't make it down to take in the festivities. We bring it to you on the radio every year, and that's something kind of special, Brian.
0: Absolutely. You know, you got to think about the people who have to be at work on a day like this. You have to think about the people who just don't have the means to get down here.
1: Yeah.
0: It's great to have this. In fact, I did take some phone calls asking if we were broadcasting the parades this year, so I know they're out there.
1: Very cool. Again, it is Dan Evans here, Brian Spencer joining me for the third year in a row, and this is a whole lot of fun. Brian, we look forward to this every year, don't we?
0: Oh, absolutely, Dan. I've been looking forward to this for a year now. So,
1: all right. We are going to take a bit of a break, send it back to Gary in the studio. Thanks to Gary Stevens for producing the show today. He was one of the hosts on Thursday, along with Stefan Vanderbilt. And what a pair of those two, huh? Anyway, back to Gary. We're going to hear from Mayor Nathan Box. We're going to hear from the executive director of Latin Americans United for Progress, and they are sponsoring the fireworks show.
0: Oh, yes.
1: We've got a couple of those interviews coming up. Gary's got traffic, weather, and a whole lot more. So we will be back. This is continuing coverage of the Tulip Time Festival Parade on 99.7 1450 WHTC, Holland's Cool FM.
2: Let's take a look at traffic at 136 U.S. 31, a little bit smooth, slow going a little bit southbound from Chicago Drive and all the way to M40, that is Lincoln Road. Downtown Holland, of course, is blocked off, and there is the construction zone as Lakewood Boulevard is blocked off east of US 31 to 120th Avenue. But right now, traffic conditions, A-OK, about as good as we can get right now. And this Tulip Time Festival forecast from WHTC.com, cloudy today. Some light rain falling throughout the day, 62, clear skies tonight, 39, sunny tomorrow, along with a few clouds, 57, sunny on Monday, 56, currently 55 in Zeeland, 54 in Holland. Follow the Tulip Time Festival on WHTC, Holland's Cool FM. 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
4: 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Continuing our coverage of Tulip Time 2026. Yesterday, Dan Evans had a chance to chat with Holland Mayor Nathan Box as part of his weekly Focus On series, and he focused on Holland. And, of course, focusing on Holland means focusing on the Tulip Time Festival.
5: I know. You know, once Tulip Time, you're gone for like 3 months, right? It's, Bahamas or something?
6: Exactly. I get out of town. You can't, just this festival thing, all these people in town. This has been an absolutely amazing, amazing week in town.
5: Well, let's...
6: I'm a little hoarse. We had so much fun in the parade yesterday.
5: We did, and I saw you. Thanks for waving.
6: Absolutely.
5: I want you to back it up a little bit, because Tulip Time officially started a week ago on May 1st, but you've been busy for the last several weeks.
6: We have. The week before Tulip Time is almost busier for me than Tulip Time actually is, because I do a lot of promotional videos, promotional interviews for Tulip Time, getting people up and prepped and prepared. What's great is Tulip Time has a partnership with Wood TV and with Miranda, and I've gotten a great relationship with Miranda and, frankly, Fifth Third Bank, who's a sponsor of Tulip Time as well. Over the years, we've actually traveled to the Netherlands with Miranda and with Scott Sundstrom of Fifth Third Bank to promote Tulip Time and the festival, and so we did all kinds of interviews leading up to it. And then this week, I get to just have fun and enjoy the festival and promote things, and we scrubbed the streets and inspected the streets yesterday. Unfortunately, we found the streets were dirty.
5: Were they?
6: They were. We did a white glove inspection throughout the entire parade route. Every time we inspected, we found that they were too dirty, so we called out the citizens of Holland to come and scrub the streets, and dutifully they did as council asked and scrubbed the streets, so they're nice and clean now all of the folks that are coming to visit.
5: Give me a little synopsis of what that's all about. I'm only here for like 4.5 years. I'm learning about
6: it. It's one of those things that people don't understand how it happens,
5: what the heck is this all about?
6: So there's this tradition of Dutch cleanliness that the Dutch are very neat, very clean, very tidy. And for decades, city council used to inspect the streets at 9 a.m. on Wednesday morning before the Volks Parade.
5: Okay.
6: And it was done at the corner of 8th and Central, right at that intersection. And nobody ever saw it. There was this official street inspection that happened, a white glove inspection, where council came out literally with white gloves on and inspected the streets and always declared the streets to be dirty, and then made a proclamation that the people of Holland should come out and scrub the streets. And then at 2 o'clock in the afternoon, they would come out and scrub the streets. Well, there was this disconnect, not only in time, but in space between those two things happening. So post-COVID, what we did is we said, we would like to do that street inspection immediately prior to the parade.
5: Right.
6: So we would do that right at Columbia and 8th Street,
5: right
6: before the parade would start. And we did that, and that was great for the people who were right at the corner of 8th and Columbia. But nobody else on the parade route would see it. And so it didn't make sense for the people on the rest of the parade route. Mm-hmm. So for the last several years, what council has done is decided to have that street inspection periodically throughout the parade route. So we will stop like every block or every half block, wherever we see a big group of people or wherever there are bleachers, the city council, who's leading the parade on Thursday, will stop and pull out a fresh set of white gloves. Our dutiful city manager, Keith Van Beek, is our glove Sherpa.
5: He's the glove man.
6: He's got a whole bag of white gloves for us. And we will stop, and the town crier, Jeff Minkus, will get the crowd's attention. I will announce that it's the job of the city council to inspect the streets, to assure that they're clean enough for all of the visitors who are coming to Holland. And we will get down on our hands and knees and rub the streets with the white gloves. Mm-hmm. And inevitably, those white gloves get very, very dirty. We show the public that, that they're too dirty. And then a council member will make a motion that the streets are dirty and that they must be cleaned. And that we will have an official vote of city council to instruct the residents of the city of Holland to come out with buckets and brooms and scrub the entire parade route. And there are large barrels of water that are stationed throughout the parade route wherever there's a fire hydrant, and the residents of Holland come out in Dutch costumes and actually scrub the streets of Holland. And it's this great spectacle that you don't really get anywhere else, and people love it. It's a great time for families to come out, for the residents of Holland to be able to participate in the parade. People talk about they've done this for generations. My kids did it. I've done it. I've done it. I've done it with my mother-in-law. My mother did it when she was a child. It's a great way for the people of Holland to be able to participate in a parade, because lots of people all over the country go and watch the parade. Mm-hmm. But who gets to be in the parade? Well, people of Holland get to be part of the parade and get to be part of the festival. And one of the reasons why I'm really kind of hoarse this morning is because I spent all afternoon yesterday yelling to the crowd about how it was our job to scrub the streets. And boy, did we have fun. And my instruction to the people of Holland is, if you're watching the parade, the farther along the parade route you are, the more fun city council gets with this whole process. Okay. We're really very formal at the beginning.
5: Yeah.
6: By the end, we're having a lot of fun with this, because we've done it a dozen times by that point. And we get pretty comical by the end of the process. And it is. We're having fun. We're getting into it. But that's what Tulip Time's about. It's about enjoying Holland. It's about enjoying the community. It's about being part of what this great community is.
5: Focus on Holland this morning with Holland Mayor Nathan Box. And I'm glad you kind of talked about that, because I had Nick Nurbin from Pure Michigan in here about an hour ago. He's kind of the dude in charge of tourism or promoting tourism across the state. And talking about Tulip Time, and it's more than just tulips. Boy, just the rich tradition, the heritage. And the visitors are very interested in learning about all that.
6: Absolutely. I've been a tour guide for the festival since 94. I think 94 was my first year as a tour guide. My first law office was downtown on 8th Street. And the first year, I could not get a client to come in for an appointment during the festival. And so I said, well, if you can't beat them, join them. Uh-huh. And so I started getting on motor coaches and doing motor coach tours and learned about the rich history and tradition of the festival. And tourists love it. They love learning about Holland, about how the first settlers came here, about how migrant workers came and found that this was a great place to live, and that this is a very, very richly diverse cultural area. It's not just a Dutch community, but it's a very, very vibrant, diverse culture in this community. We celebrate the Dutch culture, but if you look up and down the row of all of the Dutch dancers, every culture is represented. My daughter's Korean. She was out there as a Dutch dancer. This Korean girl out there as a Dutch dancer. People love seeing that. We hear one of our council members, Abby Klomparns, is also a tour guide, and she said people were amazed on her tour about how everyone's yard is so beautiful, that you don't see any weeds, you don't see any trash in the streets. We had Senator Alyssa Slotkin here on Monday giving her a tour, and she said there's no garbage in the street. Everything is so beautiful. Everything is so clean. That's part of the culture of this community. And not only is Tulip Time celebrating the culture of Holland, and not only the tourists wonderful to have come here, and one of the things that I loved about being a tour guide is you get to see the community through the eyes of people who don't live here. That it really, and that's part of where the "and we get to live here" idea came from, was when you live here, you start to become blind to that. You don't see what's around you. You get used to it. And to see it through someone else's eyes, you go, wow, this is really an amazing place to live. And that was always helpful for me every year, to be able to see this community through someone else's eyes. And it's one of the things that I think is so special about Tulip Time. The other thing that's great about Tulip Time is It's an amazing economic driver for this community.
5: Yeah.
6: Last year was unbelievable. We have the ability to track cell phones. The Visitors Bureau uses a company called Placer AI that can track individual cell phone users. They don't know who it is, but they know how many cell
5: Linda
6: phones
5: Linda was
6: here.
5: Talking about that a bit. Yeah.
6: 960,000 cell phones last year. 960,000 people came to Holland last year during Tulip Time.
5: Right.
6: The mayor, I use some mayoral privilege, and I go, there had to be at least 40,000 people without cell phones last year who came. So there are a million
5: people. Let's make
6: it
5: a million, yeah.
6: Yeah, we had a million people here. If each of those people spent $100, it's not that hard to spend $100 when you're coming to visit someplace. That's $100 million of economic impact for this community in 10 days. I took economics in high school and in college. That multiplies over and over and over again. What an amazing economic driver for this community. City Council spent $200,000 last year on tulip bulbs alone. People go, why would you spend $200,000 on tulip bulbs? Because it generates 100
5: people in.
6: It does. That's for our restaurants. That's for our stores. That's for all of the, that's I mean, for
5: each hotels. Tulip equals what? Yeah, 10 bucks?
6: Exactly. Multiply that $10, $200.
5: Yeah.
6: So multiplies that over and over and over again. As an attorney, I don't directly get any of that $100 million. But boy, those restaurants are my customers.
5: Mm-hmm.
6: Those hotels are my customers.
5: Of course.
6: Those shops are my customers. So I indirectly get a benefit from that as well. It's benefiting every single person in this community. If you are a resident of Holland and you think that you don't get any economic benefit from the Tulip Time Festival,
5: you're wrong. You're not paying attention.
6: You are not paying attention. You are getting a huge benefit from this, either directly or indirectly. So next time you're frustrated in traffic at Tulip Time, think to yourself, no, I am getting a benefit from this. My job is created in some way because of what's going on during this week.
4: 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With a chat with the head of the Latin Americans United for Progress, who are presenting the fireworks show tonight over Lake Macatawa. This is coverage of the Volks Parade. 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
5: I'm joined today by Alejandra Gigan. She is with Latin Americans United for Progress, or LAUP, as we call it a lot, as we wrap up another incredible Tulip Time Festival here in Holland. LAUP is helping bring the celebration to a big close, a big way, that is, by sponsoring the fireworks show at Collin Park. And Alejandra, thanks so much for coming in and joining us today. We just met, so awesome to meet you.
11: Absolutely. Well, thank you so much for having us, Dan. Excited to be here and tell
5: the community. Man, there's so much to cover. So let's jump into it, all right? We could just yip-yap, all right? But let's start with a big event, all right?
11: Yes.
5: LAUP sponsoring the fireworks to wrap up Tulip Time this year, as I mentioned, just right around the corner. A very exciting role. And what does it mean for your organization to be, you know, part of such a really major community celebration like this?
11: Yeah, absolutely. Well, this is our third year partnering with Tulip Time. This is a very cherished Dutch tradition, and this partnership really allows us to also reflect the full diversity of Holland today, right? The Latino community is a vital part of that story, and this event creates a space where we can celebrate culture, heritage, and community pride. So LAUP is very, very excited to be leading that part.
5: Well, I think third year in a row kind of says a lot, too, with the increasing Latin community in the area. And LAUP, we're going to talk all about LAUP too, and let folks know the latest and what's going on there. But we're focusing right now on the fireworks. What can people expect this year?
11: So our Prospera Small Business Hub is leading and hosting a Mercadito, which is going to feature local vendors, food trucks, desserts, arts, crafts, and community resources. And then we'll have a live performance by La Furia del Ritmo starting at 7 p.m. Spark. Acceso VIP will be serving as MC, leading contests, dance-offs, and engaging with the crowd. We'll have a bunch of free activities for the kids, for families. And then we will also be doing a community collective art piece that we will feature at our annual gala later in October, which we're very, very excited about. So if you stop by, please be sure to participate.
5: You know, I've been to the last couple of celebrations where LAUP is sponsored. One thing that stands out to me, I love the music. It's music that you just kind of want to get up and get moving. I won't dance to help people, but certainly talk more about your music this year.
11: Yeah, so La Furia del Ritmo is a fan favorite here in Holland. We always try to do something different every year, and this year we decided to partner with them. They have a very lively performance that they're going to put together. People will be able to sing along, dance along, and enjoy, you know. Yeah.
5: And it's nice, too. You really do see a mix of people. The diversity in Holland is just growing and growing, and that's an awesome thing.
11: Yeah, we really just want to create a space that feels welcoming for everyone, you know, a safe space that people can connect and create community, and that's really what we're all about at LAUP.
5: Again, it's Alejandra Gigan. She's with LAUP, and let's talk a little bit more about that, Alejandra. LAUP, Latin Americans United for Progress. Talk about that, folks that aren't familiar, what is the organization's mission?
11: Yeah, so our mission is to invite Latinos to participate in creating a better community for all through advocacy, celebration, and education. LAUP has existed for over 60 years. We are Michigan's oldest Latino-led organization. And, you know, as a trusted pillar in the community, we love to create spaces that feel welcoming for everyone. And this partnership really, I think it embodies what community is all about. So we're very excited to be able to partner again, and for Tulip Time for allowing us to participate.
5: Talk a little bit more, if you would, about maybe some of your key programs or services that LAUP provides.
11: Yeah, absolutely. So we have a wide range of services that go from workforce development, resource navigation, youth development, K-12 programs. We actually just recently this year launched an initiative that allows us to offer on-site counseling and therapy in a bilingual, bicultural manner. Very important for us, mental health. So we're very excited about that. We also have our small business hub that offers resources for Latino and small business entrepreneurs one-on-one coaching, access to resources. We have a digital literacy lab in which we offer different classes for folks at whatever stage they're at, to teach them a little bit more about the use of computers and digital equipment that is now the future,
12: right.
11: As well as the different events that we have throughout the year. Our fiesta coming up in July. So save the date for July, 15th through the 19th this year.
12: 15, 16, 17, 18, 19, five big days. We'll bring you back to talk a little bit more about that before the event here. But, you know, you talk a lot about Lou. I want to learn a little bit about you, Alejandra. All right. What specifically, you're the executive director. What do you do at LAHOP? Maybe a typical day for you. What's that look like?
11: Oh, Dan, well, no day is the same.
12: Okay.
11: Which is fun, right? Yeah, I love it. There's not ever a time where I'm bored. My role as executive director is really to lead the organization. You know, I have the privilege of working with an amazing group of folks that are passionate about community, that are dedicated to improving our community. And we do that through the different services, through the different activities that we offer. And so it's been a pleasure to be able to lead an organization that has such beautiful right. impact and legacy here in our community.
12: A growing progressive movement, that's for sure. What drew you to this work, and kind of talk about how it's so rewarding for you?
11: Well, I'm an immigrant myself. I grew up in Mexico. I was born and raised in Mexico and only moved to West Michigan a few years ago. And when I first moved here, you know, I didn't know anyone. I didn't have any connections. And it was through organizations like LAHOP that connect Latinos to different resources, to different groups, that I was able to progress and make my way up to where I am now. So it's definitely been eye-opening to see how organizations like this open doors and help connect people with the resources that they need to not just survive but thrive.
12: And of course, LAHOP, that his plays just such an important role in supporting the area's Latin community. And talk just a little bit about how LAHOP's just making a real difference locally.
11: Yeah, absolutely. So we have the privilege of serving thousands of families a year, whether that be connecting them through resources, whether it be access to utilities, rent, mental health resources, or anything that they need to stabilize, whether they're new to the community or they've been here for a while. Our youth development program helps folks, you know, connect students with scholarships, financial aid, and really showing them the different paths to success after graduation, whether that be entrepreneurship, trade school, the workforce, college, our small business hub that really is an incubator, helping small businesses not just start their business, but scale it, grow it, about marketing, about promoting, about business plan, finances. So we do everything that you can imagine, ESL classes, SSL classes.
12: Yeah. You talk about all these programs. It makes me think you used to be on the south side, but LAHOP has moved, correct?
11: Correct. Yeah. So we had, we were able to purchase our building that we're at a couple years ago. We moved in the fall of last year.
12: Right.
11: So it's the first time in over 60 years since LAHOP was founded that we have our own space.
12: Sounds like you needed a lot of it too.
11: We truly did. We had very much outgrown our last space. So we're very lucky to have this new one. We're now located at 512 South Waverly Road. Suite 100.
12: Hey, that's just down from my house.
11: Yes. Yes, is it really? Well, you should stop by
12: sometime. But again, the address, I'm sorry I interrupted you.
11: It's 512 South Waverly Road, Suite 100.
12: All righty. So much going on. Of course, fireworks, as we mentioned, this Saturday. You mentioned fiesta. We'll bring you back to talk about this. Oh, want to make sure, too, LAHOP, I'm sure, give us a website if you could.
11: Yes, it's www.laup.org.
12: Simple. LAUP.org. Alejandro Gigan. I wanted to make sure I got your name right. She's Executive Director of Latin Americans United for Progress, LAHOP. sponsoring the fireworks and all the things. It's not just fireworks. It's music. It's fun. It's food. It's dancing. It's everything this Saturday. Alejandro, thanks so much for your time. We'll talk to you again soon, and we'll see you Saturday night at Collin Park.
11: Perfect. Well, thank you so much, Dan. Happy to be here.
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14: 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Then, Dr. Brian McFalda on Stroke Awareness Month. 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
5: 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Back here live on 8th Avenue, along with Brian Spencer, my co-host for the third year in a row for the Saturday Tulip Time event. And Brian, looks like we have some police lights. That means the parade just about here.
15: Time to clear the streets. I see my son right there. He better move out of the way soon. But I know he's trying to look at the police motorcycles.
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15: Want to thank our Lighthouse Title Group, who's been a big sponsor of our Tulip Time events this week. They're also sponsoring our broadcast position today. And the good gracious hosts of Bowerman's on 8th right across the street. I have seen a line going out that door afternoon, and they deserve it.
5: And we've got complete coverage all the way through. We have six divisions, but it's amazing how quickly it goes, though.
15: Oh, you know, it seems like a lot, but then next thing you know, boom, we're at the end.
5: All right, due to our, you know, I have a crack production staff back of the studio here. And they put together a couple of Tulip Time fun facts.
15: There
5: so see
15: go.
5: If we can get you on any of these here while we wait. Tulip Time began in
15: 1929, if it's 97 years.
5: Oh, my gosh, you knew that already. 1929, after Holland High School biology teacher Lida Rogers suggested the city adopt the tulip as its official flower. One more here. The very first citywide planting included 100,000 tulip bulbs imported directly from the Netherlands. At the time, locals could buy bulbs for just 1 cent each.
15: That was half a week's salary back in those days.
5: But again, six divisions here, plenty of marching bands, plenty of, classic cars. And I'll tell you, the first Tulip Time parade I did, I got a little maybe verklempt because it kind of brought me back. My father was a band director, I don't know how many parades I saw as a kid. Watching Dad walk by, proud with his band.
15: And they're not walking by, but here come the Holland Police, which means we are underway.
5: We are underway.
15: Thank you, gentlemen, for your service.
5: Quality Car Wash Folks Parade on WHTC, Holland's Cool FM. And coming up to kick us off, what do we have, Brian?
15: That is our town crier. drawing a blank on his name right now. I just know him as the town crier.
5: Yeah, that's all I know, too, as far as...
15: Well, immediately following them is the Henry Walters Post 2144, the VFW. I see one of our producers, Adam Cameron, there. Yep. I believe he's a vice president. There's Post Commander Ed Lopez. I'll be at the VFW this week hosting a fundraising event for them. I love working for the VFW and making sure that they get some fundraise for a very, very worthy cause here in town.
5: Absolutely. They've got a beautiful truck behind them. The Veterans of Foreign Wars Department of Michigan right here. And they're a very proud group, and we're glad to have them here in Holland.
15: Serving up dinners every Friday night. Listen to what's new around Holland for what the weekly feature is going to be. I hear their steak dinner, it could be award-winning.
5: Okay. Now, do they still have a fish fry?
15: Yes.
5: Okay.
15: They feature the fish fry every week, but they have a feature as well every week if you don't want the fish.
5: We may have a chance to hear a little bit of marching band coming up, the Holland American Legion Band. And as a community band, the mission of the Holland American Legion Band is to offer an opportunity for lifelong musical expression and enjoyment by providing quality and challenging musical experience for its musicians and audiences. Their director, Scott Vandenberg. This is the Holland American Legion Band. Here we go.
15: Let's listen.

0: wonderful rendition of the Washington Post there,
1: oh,
0: Mr. Evans.
1: Oh, man, you are knowledgeable with your Sousa.
0: Absolutely.
1: Oh, nice. Next up, the Quality Car Wash. Yeah, they're special today.
0: Oh, you know, yeah, they're only the title sponsor of the Volks Parade here. And as we can see on the float, they've got themselves a little mini kids car wash up there, Dan.
1: That's awesome. Do you think you'd get reduced price for a little car like that?
0: I don't know. I might have to try. I think my son's trying to jump on the float.
1: Car wash locations. They've served the Holland community since 1969 and grown to 12 locations along the lakeshore with a wide variety of services from exterior car wash, C-stores, and fuel to express interior cleaning. They always strive to enrich lives, add value, and serve our lakeshore community.
0: Gary and Stefan brought up a good point on Thursday. 12 locations, it seems like they're everywhere around here.
1: They are, and they seem to get more and more all the time here.
0: I know their reach reaches up to Grand Haven, and I believe there's a one in Muskegon as well.
1: Yeah.
0: So we have a little break in the action.
1: We've got about a two block gap here until looks like the Holland Christian High School band is on the way. But in the meantime,
0: well, I got to say, clouds are starting to break open here. We're getting a little bit of sunshine. Rain has definitely cleared up as well, and everyone's just having a good time down here this afternoon, Dan.
1: Now, as we mentioned a little bit earlier, and maybe you heard the interview on the radio of the Latin Americans United for Progress, are sponsoring the fireworks show tonight. Not just the fireworks, but it's a whole evening of festivities, and I understand you guys might be headed down there for a special reason. Ice cream.
0: Yeah, yes, of course, actually. That's actually what's going to be coming up here in a little bit is actually going to be giving away that free ice cream as soon as they reach Collin Park at the end of their parade.
1: Okay.
0: They're the Grand Marshals coming up. I had a nice chat with Lily Cry from Hudsonville Ice Cream yesterday about what being the Grand Marshal means for the company celebrating 100 years of service and talking about the big drone show that's going to prelude the fireworks this evening.
1: Can you give me just a little bit of an idea of what we have to look forward to?
0: Essentially, drone shows are basically these drones that produce lasers and lights, and they're just going to fill the sky with different patterns and usually set to music. So it's going to be kind of like the maybe the old laser shows you might have seen here. And on the lake shore when I was a kid,
1: they had
0: something called Lasers on the Lake, and they were laser projectors that just went on buildings and screens over Lake Michigan. So,
1: this is the Tulip Time Parade Quality Car Wash Volks Parade on WHTC, Holland's Cool FM. Dan Evans with Gary Stevens. One more thing, too, that I know officially, Tulip Time does not end until tomorrow because there's still things going on tomorrow.
0: Tulip Immersion Garden for one. The carnival is running tomorrow as well. It's a nice little treat. A lot of the tourists will be leaving after today because the main events are over. So that Tulip Immersion Garden is a treat for a nice Mother's Day photo shoot if you'd like to do that. Because let's not forget, Tulip Time is also around Mother's Day weekend.
1: Oh,
0: and we
1: want
0: to wish happy Mother's Day to all the moms
1: out there.
0: Especially yours, Dan, who's still with us here.
1: She's 90, almost 94, and she's unstoppable. So that's for sure. We do have Hudsonville Ice Cream, our main sponsor, our Grand Marshal, I should say, celebrating 100 years of making your favorite ice cream right here in Holland, Michigan. Committed to creating moments of joy every day. Well, I'm joyful anytime I'm having some Hudsonville ice cream.
0: What's your favorite flavor of Hudsonville?
1: Vanilla.
0: Vanilla. Nice and
1: here they
0: simple,
1: go.
0: I like it.
1: Tell them why this band is so special.
0: Well, this band is so special because of
1: the
0: the ice cream scoops. That's not percussion or drumsticks.
1: Nope.
0: They are playing on metal ice cream scoops here.
1: Let's check it out.
2: Hold on. Wait a minute. We got to put some flavor in it.
1: Too bad we don't have video of this. I wonder if you have to audition for this band.
0: You know, I'm not sure. I should have asked Lily that, but as you see, they have the Memorial DE patches. Of course, Denny, the founder of Hudsonville Ice Cream, passing away just a couple months ago. Okay. Couldn't be here to celebrate the 100-year anniversary of his company with Tulip Time here, but we know he's looking down with a big smile on his face. Did you notice, too, Dan? The sun kind of shined a little bit when they passed us here.
1: Well, the sun is always shining when you're eating Hudsonville ice cream.
0: Without a doubt. Follow us to Cowan Park for free Hudsonville ice cream.
1: Okay, see ya.
0: Little
1: bye.
0: Public
1: I gotta
0: service
1: go.
0: Announcement
1: this
0: there.
1: This is all yours. See ya.
0: I'll take care of it for you, Dan. As Dan goes and contracts himself some type 2 diabetes. Holland Christian High School Band is coming up. They have a long and proud tradition of excellence, whether it be in the concert setting, along the Tulip Time Parade route. The HCHS concert bands have consistently received top ratings at Michigan School Band and Orchestra Association festivals and performed at the Michigan Music Conference. Additionally, this band and orchestra have traveled and performed in Detroit, Chicago, Florida, at Disney World, and Carnegie Hall.
1: Carnegie Hall, yeah.
0: I know, and as a musician, I'm sure you'd love to play there someday.
1: I interview this band director as part of Music in Our Schools. Here comes the Holland Christian Marching Band under the direction of Mr. Scott Vandenberg. Woo! Love the drums.

0: Again, there goes the Holland Christian High School Band, again under the direction of Scott Vandenberg. Side note, too, that Scott is the director of the Holland American Legion Band in town. So Scott is a busy man.
1: Double duty today for Mr. Vandenberg.
0: Tulip Time Dan, Board of Directors.
1: Yes, the people you talked about earlier, we talked about the hard work. They get to come out here and enjoy this. This is what they do. This is what they put on for us every year.
0: Let's give a warm, warm welcome
1: to the incredible team at
0: Tulip Time as they make their way into the parade. We're celebrating their dedication, hard work, and passion for bringing this beloved tradition to life. Tulip Time, and again, Brian, the 97th annual. Boy, I got to think they're thinking ahead to the big 100.
1: Absolutely. You have to at this point. It's so close. It'll be here before you know it. And then here's another float containing more of the Tulip Time board members, it looks like, or perhaps the City of Council
0: this
1: of
0: could
1: Holland.
0: Be the
1: this
0: city
1: is the
0: council.
1: City of Holland. Okay.
0: Yeah. Up next, float representing the City of Holland, riding on the float, are the 8 City Council members and Mayor Nathan Box. Let's wait. Where is the mayor?
1: Mayor is walking right behind here.
0: Let's see if we can get a big thumbs up from the mayor. Mayor Nathan Box, his lovely wife, Elizabeth.
1: Golden wooden shoes. Look at that.
0: Councilman Tim.
1: Wooden shoes is one thing. I've never seen golden shoes before.
0: Well, that's the mayor for you.
1: Big Dutchman. Their company name alone ties them to the Dutch heritage as it was founded by 2 brothers whose parents immigrated from the Netherlands to our Holland community in Michigan.
0: Very cool.
1: They are a Holland-based community. Our company, which was first founded in Zeeland as a hatchery, and for 84 years, Big Dutchman has served pig and poultry farmers with farm equipment and innovative solutions for animal and environment-friendly production of meat and eggs.
0: Thank you.
1: I honestly thought that was a real chicken for a second on that gentleman's hand, but it was not.
0: Hospice of Holland next up. Hospice of Holland is West Michigan's leading provider of hospice and palliative care. But I said that wrong, didn't I? Palliative.
1: Palliative, yes.
0: Thank you.
1: Giving them a place to stay to be comfortable in their final
0: that's why you're here.
1: Moments of this earth, yes.
0: Since 1981, this nonprofit organization has been a beacon of light for patients and family members facing the end-of-the-life journey of a loved one. So very important work that these folks do here in Holland, Michigan.
1: You know, it's one thing to take care of the elderly. It's when you know what's going to happen, these are the folks that just make sure they're comfortable and enjoy themselves before they pass on. Well, and up next here is Hope Packages, marching with purpose and delivering more than first night bags for children entering foster care. Speaking of which, I see a familiar face in this crowd, Chris Allen, who likes to fill in for you every once in a while here on the morning news, as well as our sister station. The Lakeshore's wake-up call is there. I know Chris has fostered some kids before and has adopted some as well.
0: That's absolutely true. And his brother over here is giving him trouble.
1: With every step, they're spreading hope where it's needed most. Join them at www.hopepkgs.org.
0: Okay, Brian, get ready.
1: All right.
0: This is my favorite part of the parade and a lot of folks' favorite part of the parade. Ladies and gentlemen, the Petoskey Steel Drum Band, entertaining audiences around the country since 1997. A quick, cool, fun fact about the Petoskey Steel Drum Band.
1: Yes, please.
0: I understand they have a gig tonight in Petoskey. So they got to get through this parade.
1: I want to say you said that last year, too.
0: Hey, get out of here. Because they got a gig tonight.
1: Well, why don't we enjoy it in real second here?

0: drummer and a percussionist. You know how to play the steel drums?
1: No, I have no idea.
0: Well, good warm-up for their gig tonight.
1: Yeah, they even have bass steel drums. Absolutely incredible.
0: Oil drums.
1: It's a 40-piece ensemble celebrating the sounds of Caribbean steel drums by performing a variety of styles. Now, did you know that song, didn't you?
0: Oh, yes.
1: I wish.
0: Stevie Wonder. Definitely.
1: How cool. Ottawa County Fair up next.
0: Hey, this bullet is representing this year's 4-H Fair theme, highlighting youth leadership, community involvement, and hands-on learning that the 4-H is known for. Join them on this float is Miss Michigan 2025, Michelle Lewandowski. She is accompanied by Dahlia, a remarkable four-year-old, who is a former Miss Wheelchair Michigan
1: nice.
0: And now proudly holds the title of Miss Wheelchair America.
1: That's incredible.
0: Speaking of America.
1: American House is senior community living, offering independent living, assisted living, and memory care services. And they've got a very sharp vehicle there, too.
0: We sure do. A very nice shuttle to take their residents around and make sure they could still get what they need done. Looks like they're holding tulips with some of their other features, exercise classes, bingo,
1: oh, yeah, okay.
0: cardio,
1: very
0: drumming,
1: cool.
0: crafts.
1: Yeah, food.
0: Well, thank goodness they're getting fed there.
1: Yeah, that's for sure. And somebody else is in a kind of a similar profession, Freedom Village, representing Freedom Village Senior Living. They celebrate the beauty of every stage of life, just like the tulips that return every spring here. Of course, the chef from Freedom Village, Chef Terry Tucker,
0: oh, yes.
1: on Talk of the Town once a month, pass along some rest. Hey, it always makes me hungry at 9:30 in the morning.
0: Absolutely, it does. And that's around your lunchtime because of how
1: right,
0: early you have to be
1: right.
0: at the station. Well, you know, it's great that we take care of seniors. It's also great the charities we have. And this
1: yep.
0: is Holland Rotary Charities coming up now. They reflect three areas in Rotary International Service Clubs, Holland Noon, Holland After Hours, Rotract for young professionals and Interact for youth clubs work together to celebrate service above as self as people of action.
1: They got a sharp boat too, boy.
0: Pontoon, if I'm not mistaken.
1: I could take that thing out of the water and not come back for many days.
0: Well, here's some folks. I'm sure their legs and shins are happy that this is it for the week.
1: Right.
0: It's the world-famous Dutch dancers.
1: Tulip Time celebrating the 91st year of Dutch dancing this year. Dutch dancers strut down the parade route, clad in vibrant costumes and wooden shoes that echo with each step. That's for bad talk about toe tapping. Spectacular. Should have brought my shades today, Brian. I had no idea.
0: Yeah, the sun likes to keep popping out here.
1: All right, the Ottawa News Network.
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1: All right, next up, Holland Cakery and Kitchen Tune-Up. I love this. They're on the lakeshore teaming up to bring you a fun float. Holland Cakery has been serving West Michigan area since 2011. 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And I say
0: well,
1: yes.
0: Absolutely. You know, we had the ice cream early with Hudsonville. Here come the cakes. We're all set.
1: Right.
0: Now, here is a Tulip Time
1: oh.
0: fan favorite, Dan,
1: yep.
0: our friends at EV Construction.
1: I've seen this thing out front of their office is on 6th.
0: That's right. They are driving the motorized wooden shoes in sweet style with EV Sweets and Treats. They've transformed a vintage mail truck into a one-of-a-kind ice cream cruiser, serving up smiles all parade long. And don't miss their custom creations. Those are two zero-turn motors they turned into driving wooden shoes.
1: It's
0: and
1: crazy.
0: And here comes the
1: that dude
0: sweets
1: is,
0: and treats
1: we got a young man
0: well.
1: That's really enjoying himself on that thing.
0: Oh, how can you not? You're driving in a shoe.
1: You're
0: you get
1: right,
0: to tell your kids.
1: You're riding around in a shoe.
0: Your schoolmates on Monday
1: yeah.
0: that you drove in a school.
1: How could it get better?
0: Here's the Sweets and Treats.
1: Sweets and Treats.
0: Ice cream cruiser from
1: oh, okay.
0: EV Construction
1: from EV.
0: As well.
1: Yeah.
0: Yes. Well, here's some folks you got to talk to earlier this week.
1: Yep. Latin Americans United for Progress. And again, they are hosting tonight's fireworks. They've created a float to highlight the Latino community as well as the work that they do and within the community here. Laub, Latin Americans United for Progress, fantastic people.
0: Before you know it, we'll be celebrating their Fiesta week that'll be coming
1: Fiesta
0: later this summer
1: is
0: here.
1: Coming up, that's for sure. All right. City of Holland's 2025 Social Justice Award winners. Coming up each year, the City of Holland's Human Relations Commission selects individuals and organization promoting the vision of Dr. Martin Luther King. Once again, this is continuing coverage of the 2026 Quality Car Wash Volks Parade right here on WHTC Holland's Cool FM.
0: Well, right now we have the City of Holland 2025 Social Justice Award winners. Each year, the City of Holland's Human Relations Commission selects individuals and organizations promoting the vision of Dr. Martin Luther King Jr. There is our award winners for 2025. The community celebrates them in the following categories.
1: All right. Brian, we've got some good music coming up. The Black River Jazz Rats. I love these guys. It's basically a jazz band on a float. Here we go.

0: I've always liked the BR bandstands they have. It really gives it the old big band vibes.
1: Yep, yep.
0: Like
1: the old school kind of thing. Buddy Rich, BR.
0: Buddy Rich.
1: But
0: it's
1: in this case,
0: one, yes.
1: Black River. Yeah, awesome band. Black River Jazz Rats. Composed of middle and high school students attending a Black River High School. The River Rats.
0: That's right. Enjoy it now. We'll have a few months break, and then pretty soon we'll be listening to them take on Saugatuck on our sister station.
1: There you go.
0: 92.7 All right. The band.
1: Brian, we've made it through one division. Looks like the beginning of Division 2 with the Holland Police Department Honor Guard marching with dignity and respect.
0: Let's give them...
1: Let's stand up and give them a round of applause.
0: I know Gary Stevens smiling at the studio right now.
1: Yep.
0: Anyone who listens to Talk of the Town knows Gary is a child of a Detroit policeman. And here's our Holland Police. Thank you, gentlemen and ladies, for what you do.
1: That's for sure.
0: Well, here's another regular guest coming up on Talk of the Town here, our friends at Evergreen Commons.
1: Yeah, welcome to Evergreen Commons. For over 40 years, Evergreen Commons has been inspiring older adults to live their fullest life by disrupting the way people age with a focus on physical wellness and community. Evergreen Commons.
0: And all the activities they offer, art classes, pickleball, a warm water pool, cards and games. You know, I talked about it earlier, Dan. I get to emphasize it again here. Just all of the great facilities and programs that are here to help take care and enrich the senior citizens' lives
1: community.
0: Here in Holland is just fantastic. Now, keep in mind, this all sounds fun, but Evergreen Commons is for 55 and up.
1: Dr. Vandersteeg. Right in the parade.
0: There he is.
1: She. Sorry.
0: There she is. Excuse
1: Jill.
0: Me.
1: That's Jill. All right.
0: I meant to say she.
1: That's all right. Meyer Great Lakes Limited Partnership. What's this all about? Well, that's still Evergreen Commons
0: that's
1: here.
0: That's still Evergreen Commons. You can catch the Evergreen Commons report every day around 11 after
1: there
0: Talk of the Town there. Here comes the Meyer Great Lakes Limited Partnership. They are driving a 1936 Chevy Stake Rack antique truck, as you see right there. It's a replica of a truck used by Hendrick and Fred Meyer to transport groceries to their first store in Greenville, Michigan. Meyer is a family-owned retailer founded in 1934 and the pioneer of one-stop shopping concept. Whether you knew it as Thrifty Acres or Meyer's Thrift Market or Meyer with an S, it's been all over here, Michigan, and they're at Tulip Time today.
1: All right, we've got a great crowd out here this afternoon, and again, looks like the rain, any rain we had earlier, has passed through. A little bit of sunshine. Even feels like it's warming up a little bit.
0: Oh, without a doubt. Yeah, these clouds are breaking. I see some blue skies.
1: Miller Knoll next up, formerly known as Herman Miller. It's a global leader in design and furnishings, proudly headquartered in West Michigan. With a legacy of innovation, craftsmanship, and community engagement, Miller Knoll continues to shape spaces where people live, work, and, of course, thrive. Miller Knoll used to be called... What was it again?
0: I believe it was... I am drawing a blank right now.
1: Herman Miller. Thank you,
0: there
1: Gary.
0: We are.
1: Gary saved us in the studio. I appreciate it very much. All right, more music from the West Ottawa High School Marching Panthers, Brian.
0: That's right, the West Ottawa High School Marching Band. The 200-member band is under the direction of Chris Janowiak and Mike Hammond. Little fun fact, Mike Hammond was my band teacher in Muskegon over 25 years ago.
1: All right.
0: The West Ottawa Band is a long tradition of excellence and has been drawing lots of attention with their innovative halftime shows at Friday night football games. Let's take a listen to what they're playing right now.
1: Also along with Mike Hammond is director Chris Janowiak, and Chris is also a frequent guest on my program, Music in Our School. So
0: yeah.
1: I think we're not going to get music out of these guys, just the drum cadence.
0: That's fine with you, isn't it?
1: Here we go.

0: There's Chris right there grooving it.
1: Absolutely.
0: He's having a good time.
1: Chris has been a big inspiration of the innovative halftime show that West Ottawa had. If you haven't had a chance to check it out, find videos of it or come out next season, you will absolutely enjoy it. I would be remiss if I didn't mention my sister-in-law, one of the Simple Players, passing us right now.
0: Nice. Oh, I see her. Yep. There you go. What's her first name?
1: Her first name is Enadelia.
0: Lovely. And she's doing a great job on cymbals today.
1: Without a doubt. Without a doubt.
0: Now, again, that was the West Ottawa High School Marching Band. There's a large band indeed.
1: Over 200 members, it said.
0: Oh, wow.
1: You can imagine how that fills a football field every Friday night.
0: That's right. WHDC Holland's Cool FM. We're at about 2:30 or so, and we're in Division 2 of 6. 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
1: and Brian Spence.

0: to meet human needs.
1: Next up, Avalon School of the Arts, celebrating 22 years of bringing the performing arts to West Michigan. And these young ladies are very gymnastic, aren't they?
0: They are indeed, very much so. And right following them up, they got themselves a little band here, too. Let's take a listen, huh?
1: Yeah.

0: Avalon School of the Arts.
1: Tulip time, everybody.
0: Take a look, Dan. That looks like an electric drum set.
2: Yeah,
1: it sure is. Music Academy of Holland. We're so excited to be here. We've been providing music lessons and dance classes to the Holland community for 22 years. We'd like to play you one of our favorites. This one goes out to all the Tulip Time fans out there.
0: Well, we couldn't have said it better ourselves, huh?
2: Yeah, no, he's got his gig down here. That, again, Avalon School of the Arts.
0: You know, that kind of reminds me of his Ferris Bueller performing this song in the parade.
2: Yeah, that's funny. Vintage Car Club of Holland, here it comes. They're celebrating their 53rd year as a club, Vintage Car Club of Holland.
0: Let's see if we can get that horn, that old classic horn sound.
2: Try to give them the old horn.
0: Is that how they do it for truckers?
2: Yeah.
0: There we go.
2: Ooga.
0: Yes. Hey, Dan, I think you owned a car like this back in your youth, didn't you?
2: Oh, come on.
0: This old VW Bug? It wasn't as rusty back then.
2: From the movie The Love Bug.
0: Yeah, there you go.
2: Yeah.
0: Right. You know, I always say with these vintage cars, it's interesting that these were just normal cars back when they were made, but now they just look like works of art.
2: They are. That's because they are. That's for sure. I'm not a car aficionado, so I really don't know what I'm looking at here other than some classic vehicles.
0: Absolutely. Here comes an old Pontiac. Look at that. That's actually a Pontiac LeMaine, actually. Drop-top convertible.
2: Nice.
0: And then we know this one here, Dan. We always recognize a Corvette when
2: we
0: see
2: know
0: one.
2: What
0: we know
2: a Corvette
0: that symbol
2: looks
0: for
2: like
0: sure.
2: Here. You know, I know some people here. Mm-hmm. I know a guy that just collects cars.
0: Oh, without a doubt.
2: And he's got an unbelievable amount of vehicles that he doesn't drive. He just kind of tinkers with them. And that's probably what these guys love doing, too, with these cars. Keep them running. Keep them looking good, keep them shining, and ready for the next year parade.
0: These were the popular style of cars in the 80s when I was a kid that had the headlights that pop up from the
2: hood. Oh, yeah, fancy.
0: Coming up here, kind of a Knight Rider type of vehicle here.
2: Right. Dan Evans, Brian Spencer, again, thanks to Gary Stevens back at the studio for making things happen for us this afternoon. We're happy to be here. It's been a quick week, Brian. I mean, we sort of... prepare for weeks, if not months, and then it comes and it goes so quickly that you wonder what happened.
0: This one just seemed to, it didn't even seem like it was that busy of a week, but by golly, it was. Nothing beats an old, vintage, classic-looking F-150 Lariat.
2: Yeah.
0: Those things were built like tanks. And now here we come, the Chevy Camaros.
2: Camaro. Yeah, that was the hot car when I was...
0: Yeah, that's the newer style made to look like Bumblebee from the Transformers movies.
2: Oh, okay. That I didn't know.
0: Now
2: but
0: a classic
2: Pontiac
0: Thunderbird coming up here. Look at that, Dan.
2: Really cool.
0: Absolutely beautiful. Is that
2: not? It's kind of jet black.
0: Definitely not a family car, as you can tell.
2: No, two-seater.
0: Yep.
2: I don't think it's got enough room for my drums in that thing, though. More convertibles?
0: Following up, buy a Delmont 88 convertible. Absolutely gorgeous. I hope we see more of these in the parade here.
2: Alrighty.
0: Here comes Plascor. Welcome into Tulip Time. Founded in 1977. Headquartered in Zeeland, just down the road here. 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I'm sure people who understand that will know exactly what this is, and we're happy to have them here today.
2: I need a bubble machine like that.
0: Oh, my gosh. I'm surprised my son isn't trying
2: to. Yeah, has a little bubble machine. I'm going to bring that to the gig.
0: Oh, yes. I would love to see that.
2: Bubbles.
0: Pretty Rage intermission there. Just stand up from the drum set.
2: Yeah, I mean, we bring a little something extra special.
0: Well, here's some more from the rest of our friends at Plascor here. Following up from them is a local company here, Dan.
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0: Unpacking options and junk removal plans. And who is this?
1: I don't know if that mascot has an official name, but that is a little moving truck mascot.
0: It's a moving truck mascot. Now, that is new.
1: It's got eyes and everything. Kind of looks like a character from Cars.
0: Right.
1: Except the legs, of
0: course.
1: Brian,
0: that's wild. That's wacky.
1: Hey-o.
0: Hey-o. What's up, Halden Celtic Society? And you know Craig Rich has got to be somewhere. There he is right there.
1: Oh, has to be. There he is.
0: Parade Marshal, Mr. Rich. Right on, Mr. Rich. Good to see you.
1: In case you didn't catch that, the 5th Annual Holland Celtic Festival, June 26th and 27th at the Ottawa County Fairgrounds. Tickets are available right now at hollandcelticfestival.org.
0: I think that festival brings in those that are Celtic and those that are not.
1: Oh, I know a gentleman who participates in the Highland Games there.
0: Yeah.
1: Very interesting to see. I thought it was a moose, but this is an elk, Dan.
0: That's
1: tell us
0: an
1: about
0: elk.
1: The elk.
0: Yeah, all across the great nation, the Benevolent and Protective Order of Elks. Each state association sponsors programs to build stronger communities by supporting and assisting vets, first responders, students, and our neighbors in need. We've got a lot of programs, too. Scholarships and medical research, blood drives, recreational opportunities. And live music. Actually, Pretty Rage played at the local Elk Club a couple of Saturdays ago.
1: Absolutely. What was the lodge that Ralph Cramden belonged to? Was that the Raccoon?
0: Ah, good trivia question.
1: We'll have to figure that out. But here comes Miss Sunrise Side. Lauren Rozak is Miss Sunrise Side and will be competing for Miss Michigan in June. It's a state competition in the Miss America opportunity and is the largest provider of scholarships to women in the country. It's great to have her here, and we wish her the best of luck.
0: Her name is Lauren
1: Rozak.
0: Thank you.
1: Yes.
0: You're better at those names
1: Lauren Rozak.
0: She attends Tulip Time every year and very excited to celebrate the Dutch heritage
1: our
0: community.
1: Wish her the best of luck in Miss Michigan and ultimately Miss America. Scholarships are very valuable, especially these days.
0: Also want to mention the driver, and here's another last name, Terry Mishmerheisen.
1: Mishmerheisen, yes.
0: Thank you.
1: Terry Mishmerheisen.
0: He served in Vietnam. He's driving a 1937 Ford coupe that contains his son and two grandsons, so that's very cool as well.
1: Excellent. Black River Robotics is next, and they have robots that are blowing out some bubbles here to the delight of the kids. They've been successful the last few years while making it to state competition of the robotics. Black River, River Rats, and Black River Robotics.
0: All right, looks like Holland High School Marching Dutchmen. Now, this is the highlight of the parade, my friend.
1: Oh, without a doubt.
0: These folks are marching in wooden shoes. And, of course, their theme song, I'm guessing, Tiptoe Through the Tulips.
1: You would imagine at this time of year, under the director of bands, Bethany Van Oss, who we are still determining if she's related to Julius.
0: No, we're not.
1: No, okay.
0: My very first music in our school, I brought it up with her, and she says, no, I know who that is.
1: All right, I know our Thursday crew was asking about it.
0: I see.
1: As a competitive marching band in the prestigious Michigan Competing Band Association since 2023, the HSS Marching Band has achieved a 4th and 5th place out of 11 Flight 3 member bands. And they've been everywhere. Just look at the banner of where they've performed when they start walking through here. And it looks like they're going to be marching up here to us shortly. Hopefully we'll get a little tiptoe through the tulips. And, Dan, what is the Holland High School known for the most this time of year? It's, of course,
0: marching
1: with those wooden
0: with the
1: shoes.
0: Wooden shoes. There's their director, Ms.
1: And the
0: Van
1: high
0: Oss.
1: Kicks.
0: Hey, Bethany! She's too...
1: Got to make sure they get the high
0: gross.
1: Kicks in,
0: yeah,
1: yes.
0: Right. And she has wooden shoes on as well.
1: Absolutely.
0: Here we go.

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With the dance routine, the wooden shoes, the marching, these guys have to memorize like four different choreographies between marching band, the Dutch dancing, the music. Absolutely talented musicians we're seeing here. I know I couldn't do it.

0: All right, again, the Holland High School Marching Band. Congratulations to Bethany Van Oss and all her staff for just the great things they're doing musically at Holland High School.
1: A tradition of excellence, as their banner says.
0: Righty.
1: Next up, the Women's Literary Club of Holland, celebrating 128 years. It is the oldest club in Holland. The club was founded in 1898 as an organization for self-improvement, literary study, and civic engagement.
0: Again, continuing coverage, the 2026 Quality Car Wash Volks Parade right here on WHTC. 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
1: I get to talk often about the Women's Literary Club events on my segment during Talk of the Town. They do great things for this community.
0: All right, Ottawa County Commissioner Jordan, help me with
1: Joritzma.
0: This. Thank you, and James Berry. James was in on Talk of the Town recently, and I had a chance to meet James. Good to see those folks.
1: Representing the 2nd District, which includes most of Holland Township and part of Park Township. They were first elected November of 2024. It's their second year on the board.
0: All right, next up, very, very cool. The Renew Therapeutic Riding Center. I really have not heard about this. It serves the greater Ottawa and Allegan counties by bringing equine-assisted services to those who desperately need them in our community. I guess a horse can be therapeutic.
1: You know, Renew helps people struggling with physical, cognitive, and emotional disabilities. This is just giving them a chance to, you know, channel, give them something to look forward to, basically.
0: Sure.
1: You know, it really helps out a lot of people. And I would have never thought Equestrian would have done that.
0: Right. But,
1: Renew, the folks at Renew did, and it seems to be going well for them. So, well done for them.
0: They all have smiles on their Renew Therapeutic Riding Center float. And good to see these folks. That's
1: absolutely
0: really, really cool. All right, Car Center Collision Repair celebrates Tulip Time, and they've been servicing the collision repair needs of Michigan drivers since 1992. Kind of stinks when your car gets bent up, but these folks, they're going to help you out.
1: Without a doubt. And if they look as nice as the cars are driving here,
0: Good point,
1: I will definitely give them repeat business.
0: They have 7 shops in West Michigan. Car Center, proud to have been part of the Holland community for the last 2 years. So there's somewhat of a newcomer.
1: Priscilla's Boutique is next. It's more than just a store. It's a place where women come to feel confident, inspired, and connected. For 20 years, they've been proud to serve the community with a thoughtfully selected collection of consignment fashion that's stylish, affordable, and always changing.
0: All right.
1: Well, no introduction needed for this next one here, Dan.
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1: What you got to do beforehand, what you got to do on Thursday, blaring out those classic hits, and we got to mention it because this is our first year of Tulip Time with it, those Michigan's Golden Oldies on Holland's Cool FM.
0: Oh, yeah. Shoreline Detachment Marine Corps League. It's the honor guard from that league. They attend and participate in the funerals of the Marines in the Lakeshore area.
1: And following up right behind them is the Lakeshore Toys for Tots float. Their mission is to make sure that no child goes without a toy during the holiday season.
0: Playing the theme song.
1: Absolutely. You know, WHTC, we have the Toys for Tots box every year at our station. We love when it gets filled up, and hopefully we can break some records and fill it up again this year.
0: Already ready. The Boys and Girls Club of Greater Holland, Youth of the Year. Each year, one exceptional club member is selected to be Youth of the Year.
1: Congratulations to Xavier Murphy, who has been voted the 2026 Youth of the Year for the Boys and Girls Club.
0: And over the decades, they have exemplified the Boys and Girls Club mission and are proof of the impact clubs make in transforming and saving kids' lives. So very cool.
1: Well, earlier we had a chance to hear the Holland High School Marching Band. Here's the Holland Christian Middle School Band.
0: Middle School Band.
1: They have been participating in Tulip Time for decades and consistently achieve top scores at the MSBOA Band Festival.

0: Well, under the direction of Mr. Matt Veenstra, they are performing an 80s favorite. I know Dan recognizes this song. You can dance if you want to. You can leave your friends behind. I know that wasn't the right part of that, but it is, in fact, the safety dance. Funny part is none of these kids were born when that song came out.
1: You know what's so impressive to me is we didn't have marching bands as young as in middle school, called junior high back then.
0: Right. But the music, not a marching band. You're absolutely right.
1: Music is
0: that.
1: Just thriving. Mad Cheetah.
0: Yeah, hang
1: on to your wallets.
0: Ladies and gentlemen, because the savings at MadCheetah.com are too good to miss. So if anybody's not familiar with Mad Cheetah, they run online auctions of merchandise. 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
1: 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Knights of Columbus Assembly next up. The Color Corps members representing West Michigan. The KFC is a global Catholic organization with members of 2.4 million men. Missions are charity, unity, fraternity, and patriotism. And today, at the parade, you're seeing the parade, patriotic team represented for
0: Absolutely.
1: Our local Knights of Columbus Assembly.
0: Yes, the K of C, not the KFC, for any copywriters out there listening to us. Sometimes you got to be careful when you say that. Well, coming up next here, Dan, I don't know if you've ever gotten a chance to do this, but this is one of
1: yes.
0: my favorite events that comes here to this area. It's the
1: yep.
0: Van Ralty Farm Civil War Muster. The 17th annual muster will take place on September 19th and 20th. This year's event will also include a Revolutionary War component in honor and celebration of America's 250th anniversary. Come out and meet George yep. and Martha Washington, John and Abigail Adams, Tom and Martha Jefferson, as well as Abraham Lincoln and Generals Grant, Lee, and Stonewall Jackson. That's at the Van Ralty Farm off of 16th Street. Coming up in September, it's going to be here before you know it.
1: I had an opportunity to go one year, and here, good side note, I had lunch next to Abraham Lincoln.
0: Oh, wow.
1: Well, he was on a break.
0: You can take that off your bucket list, now, can't you?
1: Or put
0: lunch
1: it on
0: with
1: my
0: the president.
1: Resume.
0: There we go.
1: West Ottawa First Robotics. Students in West Ottawa's First Robotics team partner with local companies and work with mentors to build a robot to compete in the First Robotics competition. Again, showing my age, no robotics competition when I was in high school.
0: Well, Dan, you know, I was a child of the 90s, 80s and 90s school era, and there was no robotics back
1: then
0: either.
1: Then,
0: and even back then, the 80s, the robots were so cool, a la Rocky IV, if you'll remember that. Everybody wanted a robot, but now there's programs where kids in our area can learn how to make these things. It's absolutely incredible. And this one looks like a ball launcher here.
1: That's for sure. I'm interested in what this is going to do.
0: I see. So it looks like I saw it earlier. There
1: oh,
0: we
1: there
0: go.
1: We
0: and
1: go.
0: They catch it in the
1: oh,
0: net. Oh, look at that. Two
1: oh,
0: for three.
1: Gosh. That's awesome. All right. Championship Martial Arts, located here in Holland, Michigan. They've been servicing the community for the past 23 years, Mr. Spencer. Their goal is to build champions for life and spread the love of martial arts. And that's something that young kids, I bet your young son's going to be interested in that when he's old enough.
0: Oh, I think he already does it.
1: He already
0: just
1: is.
0: Without the training.
1: Oh, just without the training.
0: Yeah. Oh, yes. If it involves running, punching, kicking, he is definitely involved. But it's just such a great cause to be able to teach confidence
1: yes.
0: in your young children as well as how to defend themselves, which is always a great thing to do. Championship karate.
1: The 2026 Quality Car Wash Folks Parade on WHTC, Holland's Cool FM. Again, thanking our sponsors, Lighthouse Title, and our friends across the street at Bowerman's Blueberry.
0: Bowerman's on 8th Market here.
1: You.
0: Bowerman's Blueberry is delicious no matter where you go to the farm or you come here. This is the Holland Playland, and I love this float, and I love this place. For the last 9 years, Playland has been serving the community as a free indoor playground for kids and families to make memories. I have taken my sons there several times. They have separate sections for the older kids, and they have sections for kids 6 months to 2 years, so you don't have to worry about any of the young kids getting trampled or hurt. And for the adults, there's a coffee shop right across the hall that you can grab a beverage and a light snack. And let your kids burn off some energy, especially on rainy days.
1: I did not know about this place.
0: Oh, yes. The Holland Playland is in the campus of Central Wesleyan Church. I mentioned them a lot on rainy days during What's New, especially in the summer when the kids are stuck at home and don't have school to go to.
1: Camaros of Michigan is a car club dedicated to owners, enthusiasts, and fans of the sixth generation and earlier GM Camaro. And again, when I was in high school, boy, the Camaro was the car to have.
0: My dream car is the 67 one myself.
1: All right.
0: Love the 67 Camaro for sure.
1: They've been a longtime nonprofit organization, and their mission is to raise money for charities like Hospice of Holland and St. Vincent de Paul Center Food Pantry of Holland. They host car shows and fundraiser cruises. If you'd like more information about their organization, CamarosofMichigan.com.
0: Yeah, listen to those babies purr, huh?
1: Yeah. And there's quite a few of them here. We've got about a dozen Camaros in line.
0: Lots of Camaros here today, yes.
1: Okay, I got to admit, Brian, in high school, I drove a Dodge Dart. Not the coolest car, but it got me around.
0: I had a Mercury Grand Marquis myself.
1: Well, that's fancy.
0: It's my mom's old car.
1: Uh-huh.
0: The big Blues Brothers cop car, basically, is what I called it.
1: So. Yeah.
0: Hey, the Dodge Dart got you around. That's what mattered.
1: Fix the cigarette lighter.
0: Oh, definitely.
1: Here we go.
0: There we are.
1: Rev it up, baby.
0: Here we go. Right here. Here we go.
1: I'm trying to give him the signal. He's like,
0: nope, not yet. No.
1: Not until we're ready.
0: There we go.
1: There we go. Beautiful blue Camaro. I have no idea what year.
0: See a lot of the more modern styles here, kind of in between. This one, I believe, is from the 80s here.
1: This
0: Camaro definitely looks like the 80s
1: rust color
0: style.
1: Here we go with the B again.
0: Yep, and there is the Transformers Autobots logo on that one. That was the car used for the character Bumblebee in the Transformers movies. Then here's a red one that looks almost exactly like it right behind it here.
1: And red he's got and the Pillsbury Doughboy hand there.
0: Yeah, Mickey Mouse hand, maybe?
1: Hee-hee.
0: Yeah. Or the hamburger helper hand. That's what it looks like.
1: That's exactly it. Well, here's a good friend
0: of ours.
1: Yeah, definitely a good friend of the WHTC State Representative Nancy DeBoer.
0: Who represents the Greater Holland area, Park Holland Charter, and Lake Town Townships, as well as the City of Holland. Nancy was a former mayor of Holland, so she is not a stranger to Tulip Time. She was actually the first woman voted mayor of Holland. Congratulations to Nancy. Looks like she's doing great. She drops in about every once a month to talk there.
1: And you know what?
0: And you know who's joining her in her group is
1: Mr. Roger Victory here,
0: state representative. Great to see you as well, sir.
1: Jim DeBoer. I wonder where Jim was going to be. There we go. He's got his tulip wooden shoe hat on today.
0: He sure does. Not made of real wood, obviously.
1: But the thing, he wears that every day. I mean, it's nothing new for him.
0: Well, our good friends over on the east side in Frankenmuth, the Bavarian Festival Princess in court. Kenzie Karsten, court members Megan Weiss and Olivia Miller represent their hometown of Frankenmuth and the German heritage. Join them on June 6th for the Princess Ball to welcome the upcoming Princess in court for the 2026 Bavarian Festival. Of course, everyone thinks of Frankenmuth. They think of Bavarian chicken dinners. They also think of the Christmas store.
1: 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The team at Crown Motors stands out as a testament to hard work, heritage, and growth. What began as a Cadillac and Oldsmobile dealership has grown through the dedication of their people into a multi-location enterprise representing 9 franchises.
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1: That was a mouthful.
0: That was.
1: You got it all out, too.
0: It was, and they have a nice Corvette, too, looking that back here.
1: See, that would be the one for me.
0: Yeah, nice jet black, isn't it?
1: Uh-huh.
0: Yeah. It's a little troubling for me. I live on a dirt road, so that jet black would just get filthy, but...
1: You know what they used to call way back when, if you had a cool car, you were boss.
0: Boss. Oh, I remember boss. That's boss. Time. Yep. I was a kid when that.
1: That
0: was...
1: car is boss.
0: Yes. Nice Floro de Spain here.
1: Down East Yachting, is that who we have?
0: Yes.
1: Yes, we do. A team at Down East Yachting carries on a proud generational business rooted in quality and tradition. They specialize in boats made in the good old U.S. of A., many crafted in Maine, and that company emphasizes exceptional craftsmanship and timeless design.
0: And like a lot of our floats have been today, they're celebrating the 250th. I don't know if you would call that the by half centennial.
1: Oh, I have a hard
0: of
1: time
0: America.
1: With that.
0: Yes. Overijssel Lumber is next, Dan. Look at this truck that they're
1: yeah.
0: driving in here.
1: They've been building the Lakeshore for 100 years, providing superior lumber and hands-on hardware services that you have trusted for over a century.
0: I wonder if they built those benches that are on the back of that truck.
1: I'm guessing they would. They had. They did. Well, Brian, for those listening, the sunshine is, my coat is off, the shades are on,
0: oh,
1: thanks
0: yes.
1: to you.
0: Yeah.
1: And we're able to just turn into an absolutely perfect afternoon.
0: Passing us right now is the National April Faith Month Action Organization Incorporated with USA Citizens. Join us in celebrating our country's 250th birthday. The mural is a replica of George Washington, of first president, praying to God for help during the Revolutionary War. And the National Day of Prayer is coming to Holland in 2027, a date to be determined.
1: Sure. Here's Columbia Central High School Marching Band.
0: And as the Columbia Central High School Marching Band passes by, you're listening to the 2026 Quality Car Wash Volks Parade coverage on WHTC, Holland's Cool FM, Holland, Michigan, 1450 AM, 99.7 FM.
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0: here's Tulip
1: all.
0: City United.
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1: Tulip City United.
0: And I see a good friend of mine, Tom Sasso,
1: hey, Tom.
0: In that crowd as well.
1: Kind of a sharp-looking guy.
0: Sharp-looking guy. Follow him at Tom's Got Glasses. You got to see some of the glasses he has.
1: UB Home Real Estate. They're a community-driven real estate company founded by Ernesto Lopez.
0: Speaking of which, I think he's up there singing. Ba bum ba.
2: You be home.
0: I like their shirts. Love is stronger than hate, Dan.
1: It certainly is. I can need to get me one of those. DeBoer Bakery has
0: DeBoer's
1: an announcer.
0: Bakery is here. I got to tell you, they are a popular bakery here in the area. And definitely one of the more popular spots during tulip time. That's DeBoer Bakery. You can catch them on Ottawa Beach Road across the street from Captain Sunday.
1: You know, my absolute favorite at DeBoer's is the Eggs Benedict.
0: Oh, I'll have to try that sometime.
1: Yes, absolutely remarkable.
0: Here's our friends from the American Red Cross, Dan, and we cover them on our shows a lot, Dan.
1: Sure, West Michigan chapter of the American Red Cross. They celebrate tulip time with the city of Holland and the surrounding communities. Their mission is to prevent and alleviate human suffering in the face of emergencies by mobilizing the power of volunteers and also the generation of donors.
0: Coming up next is some gentlemen who are going to get some
1: standing
0: recognition,
1: ovation.
0: A standing ovation well-deserved. This is the Vietnam Veterans of America, Chapter 73. This first float is displaying Michigan's Memorial Wall, showing more than 3,000 names of soldiers who lost their lives during the 10-year Vietnam War. And for those of them who are still with us, they deserve all the recognition they can get. God bless you, men and women.
1: All gave some gave all. Very proud members of our community as well, they
0: yes.
1: should.
0: Vietnam Veterans of America, Holland Area Chapter number 73.
1: All righty. Oh, man, here we go. It's the knot spot.
0: Oh, this is one of my favorite stops at the Holland Farmers Market, Dan.
1: It's local organization focused here in West Michigan. They combine a passion for baking with a keen awareness of taste and goodness. Why is that your favorite
0: The pretzels they got there? Absolutely. Fantastic. They have stuffed pretzels there, Dan.
1: Stuffed pretzels.
0: Oh, yes.
1: Whether you enjoy a soft pretzel, maybe cinnamon sugar, or stuffed, as you mentioned, mm-hmm. pizza, ham and Swiss, turkey, bacon, cheddar, or a breakfast pretzel.
0: I have had the breakfast pretzel going to the Holland Farmers Market. I can
1: Incredible.
0: Thank Mrs. Spencer for that. St. Clair Recreation is next. Based in Holland, bringing over 65 years of combined experience, creating fun, safe, and inclusive outdoor spaces where communities can play and connect. From playgrounds to park amenities, they are proud to deliver lasting impact and bringing more joy to the communities they serve. Absolutely fantastic company there, as all of these companies celebrating Tulip Time are.
1: All right, we've got the Yellow Hats of Michigan, Fallon Dafa Association.
0: Fallon Dafa, yes.
1: Thank you, Falloon. Mm-hmm. A peaceful meditation practice. Well, there's not a whole lot of meditation going on right now.
0: Nope. You don't want to meditate during a celebration like this, that's for sure. Beautiful craftsmanship on the outfits here.
1: Beautiful.
0: It was introduced in 1992 and is now practiced by over 100 million people around the world. Truth, compassion, and forbearance for all people are Falun Dafa's guiding principles.
1: Whoa. Oh, it's time for the clown cars, Brian.
0: Ah, yes. Our good friends, the Saladin Shriners Street Racers. I used to go to their circuses growing up as a kid. The old Shrine Circuses.
1: Shrine Circus,
0: yeah.
1: All the time.
0: Well, the Saladin Shriners are a philanthropic organization. They transport patients to Shriners Chicago Children's Hospital, where they receive excellent care at no cost. I'm guessing they don't take them in the street racers, though. That's a little too small. But
1: I believe so. I would absolutely love to drive around a little one like that.
0: Oh, without a doubt, huh?
1: WHTC Holland's Cool FM, the Quality Car Wash 2026 edition of the Tulip Time Festival and the Quality Car Wash Volks Parade.
0: And the Shriners even have their own Corvette. A lot of Corvettes in
1: this
0: parade today.
1: Lots of vets today. Holland Cat Cove. It's a cozy lounge in Holland.
0: Yes.
1: Where visitors can visit, play, and adopt adorable cats and kittens. Have you heard of this?
0: I have. I've heard of cat cafes, and this is Holland's local one. All the cats at Holland Cafco come from our good friends from the Harbor Humane Society.
1: Oh, yeah. Win-win, I say. Scrapyard Climbing Collective. It's been Holland's hometown climbing gym since 2019. Maybe something else that, if you haven't already, you'll be bringing the kids to.
0: Well, that might be for later years, as you can
1: Maybe
0: see.
1: So,
0: those are some pretty high up walls. But,
1: yeah.
0: Daniel's already starting to climb on the couch on his own.
1: Oh,
0: so.
1: Okay.
0: Might be sooner than I think.
1: He'll graduate to Scrapyard Climbing Collective.
0: Dan, I'll let you handle this next one here. I see our good friend Christian Kleinian's here.
1: Yeah. Joseph McCluskey. It's the Ottawa County Democratic Party marching in Tulip Time this afternoon.
0: Next, we have the soon-to-be famous Blue Kazoos.
1: Oh, Blue Kazoos. Is that what we've got going
0: on? The soon-to-be famous Blue Kazoos from the Ottawa County Democratic Party. You ever thought about running for office or supporting a campaign?
1: No, sir.
0: Ottawa Dems invite you to join their community and be an active part in the democratic process. You can find them at ottawadems.com.
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0: Oh, man, it seems like as soon as we do, the rains like to come in and ruin all of that.
1: Right. As I mentioned earlier, so impressed in the amount of music that happens in the Lakeshore area. And we have more marching coming up from the Hamilton High School Marching Band. I would guess they're the Marching Hawkeyes.
0: The Hamilton High School Band has earned first division ratings at MSBOA Marching Festival for the past 9 years in a row, Dan. As a band student yourself, as a son of a band teacher, I'm sure you can appreciate a good band like this.
1: Absolutely. Let's check them out. Let's listen.

0: Dan, the Hamilton High School marching band. All right. Dan, did you know this band was invited to perform at Disney World this coming December?
1: I had no idea.
0: Yeah. Yes, Hamilton marching band will be going to Disney World this December.
1: Wow. Well, they sounded great. That's Bruno Mars' song, right? Runaway. First Robotics, More Robotics, Mr. Brian.
0: More Robotics. First Robotics is a high school sport of the mind where students design, build, and program robots to perform a specific game task. And it looks like they've got some ball launchers today here, too, just like
1: so
0: our first
1: very
0: one
1: cool.
0: did.
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1: float.
0: And as they do every year, they have some two young people in a lot better shape than we are, Dan.
1: That is for sure.
0: Riding that elliptical for the length of this parade, including stopping as well as the gentleman on the stationary bike. I don't know if it's still called that these days, but
1: he's not holding back either.
0: No, they are not. They are going at it. And remember, this goes all the way down to Collin Park, if I'm not mistaken. So, oh, we got push-ups going on behind them.
1: Oh my goodness!
0: Running Planet Fitness, two locations now here in Holland.
1: I like their purple theme, too. They're purple.
0: Oh, yes, without a doubt.
1: Oh. All right, Ottawa County's Sheriff's Office Marine Unit coming through here, and that's an awesome-looking sheriff's vehicle.
0: As you know, we, especially during the year, have a chance to speak to someone from the Marine Unit on Talk of the Town. Speaking of sheriffs... There's Eric DeBoer, regular on WHTC. Because following right behind them is the Ottawa County Sheriff's Office Mobile Command Unit. It's a critical resource for managing emergency and large-scale incidents. So don't worry, folks. We are well-prepared with the Ottawa County Sheriff's Office.
1: This is pretty cool, too. A mobile unit like this lets them just do their job quicker and better and more efficient. Habitat for Humanity. It's hammer time at Tulip Time, apparently. Lakeshore's Habitat for Humanity, celebrating 35 years of building homes, communities, and hope on the West Michigan Lakeshore. Have not done it here, but had a chance to be part of a habitat build in Nashville, Tennessee when I lived there.
0: And of course, this charity founded by the late great president, Jimmy Carter.
1: Our house in the middle of the street.
0: Absolutely. Fantastic cause, what they do. Ooh, looks like we have some more
1: Camaros.
0: Little Corvette Club here. The Lakeshore Corvette Club is coming up here of Holland, Michigan.
1: A nonprofit organization since 1997. Many of the original members were community leaders in their own chosen professions. And today's members have continued to provide the community's charitable organizations with donations that assist them in fulfilling their individual mission statements.
0: Amazing how much, you know, they put all this work into these cars, and they go off and they just show them around and rev them up like that, and all they, you know, basically they're raising money for great causes around here just by working on these cars. It sounds like a dream life, honestly.
1: That's for sure. All of a sudden we have a bright, sunny afternoon for your Tulip Time parade, and
0: you could not believe it was raining just over an hour ago.
1: And people had coats and hats, and now they're all holding them, and kind of like us right here on stage.
0: Absolutely.
1: As police give folks a chance to cross the street every once in a while, we've got another float coming up from the Danish festival, and a lot of dignitaries on that as well. Again, it's your Tulip Time coverage. WHTC, Holland's Cool FM, Dan Evans with Brian Spencer. Gary Stevens on our board at the studio, keeping things together here.
0: And the dignitaries on this is the 2025 Festival, Miss Audrey Belding, the second runner-up, Marley Ingalls, Young Miss Vivoda, and young Miss First Runner-Up Brooke Lindquist, junior Miss Ellie Mahone, and junior Miss First Runner-Up Bryn Watson. The festival is always the third full week in August. That's the Danish Festival.
1: Danish Festival. All righty, this is pretty cool. The Riverbend Steam and Gas Association. They're celebrating a 58th anniversary, restoring and maintaining antique tractors and engines.
0: I was about to say, we've seen a lot of antique cars lately. How about these old John Deere's rolling out right now, huh?
1: My late grandfather Leo would love this. He was a farmer.
0: Oh, very nice. Very nice. That John Deere green, it's recognizable no matter where you go.
1: That is for sure.
0: Following up here with an old jalopy here. Looks very nice.
1: That's pretty cool. It's almost like the rust is holding it together.
0: Well, I wonder if we'll see Alan Babbitt here on this next float,
1: Dan. Hope College float. I'm guessing we may. Hope College is a four-year liberal arts college where academic excellence and vibrant Christian faith join together in a supportive and welcoming community in downtown Holland, Michigan. Go Hope! Go Hope!
0: Hard to believe they're already wrapping up another academic and athletic year.
1: Graduation is tomorrow, Brian.
0: Congratulations to all the Hope graduates, and we'll talk to Alan again probably closer to August or September when they start up again,
1: I'm sure.
0: Yeah,
1: he's got a couple of more coming up here, and then we give Alan the summer off. All right, more music from the Zealand High School Marching Band. They are into the direction of, oh boy, there's another name I'm going to have a hard time with.
0: Wuhan Batare.
1: Oh, that's very good. And
0: Lucas Kerr.
1: Kerr, all right. Mm-hmm. Now they're getting ready, so let's hear it. Well, they seem ready. There we go. Oh, yeah.

0: consisting of students from Zeeland East and Zeeland West.
1: The ducks and the chicks together.
0: Absolutely. They've been performing a Tulip Time Parade since 1937, when you could buy a pair of overalls at Lockers for 78 cents, Dan.
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0: 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I'm sure those newer model cars with the full synthetics are a little bit more expensive, and I know that from experience. 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And I got to say, stores like that have been a lifesaver for the Spencer family the last couple of years.
1: Nice. Mommy and Me, resale.
0: Yes.
1: Very cool. We've got a singing group coming up here, Brian. Looks like they are from...
0: Family Church.
1: Family Church has four locations in West Michigan. Their mission is to love God, love people, and make disciples of Jesus. This group of people are spreading joy from this flow today, and they're singing

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1: Family Church celebrating tulip time this afternoon.
2: Coming up next is State of Michigan Senator Mark Huizenga. Looks like he's not in the truck anymore. Probably got out of it from the rain earlier. He wants to walk in this beautiful weather just like everybody else does here.
1: All righty, let's keep track here. Lighthouse for Veterans, is that what we have?
2: Absolutely.
1: Lighthouse for Veterans, a nonprofit working on putting an end to veteran suicide.
2: And I, for one, definitely applaud their efforts. Thank you, guys. It's a very, very noble cause.
1: A tribute to music makers. As fellow makers, Hayworth values our community as we work to make the world better. The 2026 Tulip Time Hayworth Float celebrates music makers, featuring musical elements crafted from recycled materials such as cardboard, CDs, and records.
2: And it looks like they are showcasing tulips from Amsterdam on their float this year. Hayworth welcomes you to Tulip Time, as we all do here in the Holland area.
1: All right, more music coming up, this time from the Holland Public Schools Middle Schools Band. And they're performing Part of Me by Katy Perry. Let's check it out.

0: have a young nephew that just passed us in this band here. And just to let everybody at home know, no, the middle school band does not have to march with the wooden shoes.
1: Right.
0: That, is for
1: that.
0: The high school band only.
1: All righty.
0: Excellent job.
1: Katy Perry song. I met Katy Perry once.
0: You did?
1: I remember that, but I don't think she remembers me. More Corvettes? You've got to be kidding me.
0: Coming down the parade route now are the members of West Shore Corvettes, proudly based right here in Holland, founded in 2025. All right, so just a new Corvette club in its infancy. This growing club is a proud member of the National Council of Corvette Clubs, showcasing generations of iconic Chevy Corvettes decorated with spring flair for tulip time. 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Oh, look at that. That Corvette has the tulips painted on it. Look at that.
1: Kind of a what's blue would you call that? Just a bright, vibrant
0: sky
1: blue.
0: Sky blue, I would say. It almost matches the exact color of the sky right now.
1: Right.
0: Here we have the official pace car, the Indianapolis 500 from 1998. That vehicle right there was used in that race as the pace car for the Indy 500.
1: Once again, thanks to our sponsors, Lighthouse Title and Barman's on 8th, for helping us bring this broadcast to you this afternoon. WHTC, Holland's Cool FM, Dan Evans with Brian Spencer, and Gary Stevens back at the studio. Turn of the dials, as Greg Chandler always says at the end of his broadcast.
0: Turn of the dials.
1: Thanks to Dan Evans
0: on the air.
1: Turn of the dials and keeping us on the air.
0: Speaking of something that keeps us on the air, yeah. It's a lot of coffee. Right. And here's Big B Coffee, your neighborhood coffee stop for bold brews, sweet treats, and friendly faces. Locally owned, community driven, and always brewing happiness one cup at a time. It may be a national chain, but the franchisees are from right here in our community.
1: From right here in Michigan. That's right. Big B Coffee. And I know every time I drive by one, there's quite a line at the drive-thru.
0: This is the learning experience coming up next. This is a learning center for young kids, infants, toddlers, and preschoolers. You see their elephant, their mascot there.
1: Okay.
0: Learning about your ABCs and your 1, 2, 3s. That is Bubbles the elephant. And how appropriate, they're giving out bubbles to the crowd here today, just like a lot of the floats have been.
1: You seem to be well informed on this stuff.
0: It's also stretched right across the stomach there. So,
1: all right.
0: But, you know, when you have kids this age, you look into schooling options for them.
1: Absolutely. Heartland Builders is next up, celebrating Holland's Dutch heritage with brightly colored Dutch-inspired homes, tulips, and, of course, the classic windmill. Their float highlights how traditional design continues to inspire modern living in Holland today. Heartland Builders, where building a home is easy, fun, and faster than you think, I guess.
0: Some of the representatives blowing out more bubbles to the young kids. Absolutely fun. Here comes Anna's house, and take a look at this, Dan. We talked about the QR codes from Thursday. They have a QR code here where if you scan it, you get $5 off, $25 bill on your next visit to Anna's house. So that's why you want to come out and check these parades out in person. Get these coupons.
1: Save your money.
0: It's a Michigan-born breakfast and brunch favorite known for its fresh, inclusive menu options and retro, I'm guessing that's a typo, diner-style atmosphere with 13 locations across West Michigan. I've been able to eat there. It's been fantastic.
1: Yep. Give me
0: here's a Holland favorite.
1: Oh, yeah. The Candy Man.
0: This year he's the Candy Man. Every single holiday he's got a different suit on for something, but that is the Candy Man represented by Torin. He is a fixture of Holland and can be seen around our community.
1: He's a celebrity.
0: He's got suits for St. Patrick's Day, obviously Christmas. I even think I've seen him wearing a turkey suit once for Thanksgiving, if you can believe that.
1: And I see he's kind of modernized. He's got an electric bike now.
0: Oh, he does, yeah. I'm sure he's made enough money to get that. That's fantastic.
1: All righty.
0: You want bubbles? We got bubbles here.
1: From?
0: Distilled Detail Company. 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They specialize in the management of your assets, look and feel, maintenance and protection through their exclusive membership program. It's passionate about serving the community by giving away at least 52 free details a year. Well, if they ever saw the inside of my van, I would hope I'd qualify for one.
1: Oh, my gosh. Looking good. Community Action House, another frequent guest on Gary Stevens' Talk of the Town. Community Action House, founded in 1969. They are a local nonprofit working to build a community where every neighbor has what they need to thrive. They do such a great job.
0: And they better watch out for these suds, thanks to the detailing company here. But yes, Community Action House really helped us out in the formula shortage when my oldest son was born. So we definitely have a place in our heart for the Community Action House. Coming up next, however, is
1: Coldwell Banker Woodland Schmidt. I have one of their realtors on every once in a while, Sam Greenstein. I'm looking for Sam.
0: I was going to say, he's behind the float here.
1: You never know. Coldwell Banker Woodland Schmidt, the realtors, are sold on Tulip Time. Looks like Sam might have missed the parade this year.
0: Well, maybe she's closing on a house. Here, huh?
1: Maybe he's busy closing on a house. Absolutely. West Ottawa Harbor Lights Middle School Band. Brian, I'm looking forward to more music.
0: Absolutely. This is a 7-8th grade band from Harbor Lights.
1: These hardworking 7th and 8th grade students are part of the larger West Ottawa Band family. Students are taught essential musicianship and life skills that will propel them into their high school career and prepare them to be a college career life ready.
0: That's what West Ottawa prides itself in, making themselves college and life ready, all of their students.
1: And hopefully we'll hear a little bit about their rendition of the upbeat hit Havana.
0: Looks like we're getting a drum cadence, but hey, that's near and dear to your heart again. 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I'm sure some people have heard of that around here. Wallstrom is here to celebrate Tulip Time in Howland's beautiful waterfront. Look at that, Dan. Look at that yacht right there.
1: I can have a big old party on that thing.
0: Oh, without a doubt. And this is the time of year to do it, too. Weather is perfect.
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1: Joy 99.
0: A bright and colorful as the tulip, and comes with the same mission: to spread joy. 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Just from Zealand, just up the road as well.
1: Yep, that's for sure. I'm guessing that's their morning crew right there. That's my guess. What's your joy?
0: We got it. Where's our joy? It's right here on WHTC. Let's see your dance moves, Dan.
1: No.
0: Well, that's what the sign asked. I just had to talk about it.
1: All right, I see.
0: Yeah.
1: The Holland Museum coming up here. Keep Holland's history alive with the Holland Museum. Museum excited to have Miss Great Lakes Bay and Miss Great Lakes Bay Teen joining them this year on their historic Holland Furnace Company wagon.
0: Oh, there it is. Look at that. Holland
1: that
0: Museum.
1: That is really cool.
0: Regular guests on WHTC. A lot of great events that they hold.
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0: And do you catch the song they're playing?
1: I did not.
0: Right here on the speaker, Prolo Moving. They like to move it, move it.
1: Uh-huh. It's your quality car wash, Volks Parade, Tulip Time Festival 2026 live coverage on WHDC Holland's Cool FM. Brian Spencer and Dan Evans, happy to be here. Brian, we're moving through. Looks like we are close to the 6th Division.
0: Yes, we are heading in that direction. Coming up now is the East Holland Veterinary Clinic. Look at all those adorable pups on there, Float, huh? Of course, none of them are real the float here. Oh, wait a minute. There's one right there.
1: Oh, he's behind the
0: float.
1: There's
0: a couple little fellas on there now. Take a look at them. This family-owned veterinary clinic has been caring for pets in the Holland community since 1977. Is proud to celebrate Tula Time along with their amazing clients and their furry family members. Let's hear it for East Holland Veterinary Clinic. Ah, I got a couple of them walking in the parade. There we go.
1: Oh, boy, they're excited, too.
0: Oh, and they look excited for sure.
1: Escape Ministries. Escape values empower. They build skills and resources into youth and families so they can achieve their goals. Again, another frequent guest on Talk of the Town.
0: Absolutely. Absolutely. And what a guest to have. What they do for the community is absolutely fantastic, as all of these businesses do and nonprofits. Looks like we got a little bit of a trio here.
1: Yeah.
0: How do you like that lime green
1: set
0: there,
1: yeah.
0: Dan? How do you like that?
1: I think it's beautiful.
0: Well, one of Tulip Time's biggest media partners for television, anyway, is Wood TVA, and they're heading out here right now, and they're always welcoming us to Tulip Time. Great to have Wood TVA back with us for another year. Wood TVA is trying to take our Bowerman's Donuts here. We should have let him
1: away.
0: Have.
1: No,
0: we should have let him have it because of how many we've eaten this week. But.
1: Right. They can have them. All right. West Ottawa 8th grade band. Middle school band.
0: It's Macatawa Bay.
1: Macatawa Middle School Band. Proud member of the West Ottawa Band family. Students in the Mac Bay Band program are learning essential musicianship that propelled them into the involvement into their West Ottawa High School Band. There we go.

0: All right, gotta ask you, Dan. Do you know how to pronounce this next attraction coming through?
1: Vredevoid.
0: Not quite, and I only know this because of their billboards around town. 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
1: billboards around town.
0: Vredevoid.
1: I think they're popular just because they say, the people say, oh, that company, the name we can't pronounce.
0: Definitely.
1: Heating,
0: so.
1: Cooling, plumbing, electrical. Say it one more time for me.
0: Vredevoid.
1: Vredevoid. We're here when you need us most.
0: Yes, come on in, Vredevoid.
1: WHTC, Holland's Cool FM. And again, a shout out to the folks that are at home listening this afternoon. We appreciate your listenership, and we're happy to bring these broadcasts to you each and every tulip time.
0: Whether you're at home or work, wherever you're listening to us right now, we appreciate it, no matter if it's tulip time or any other time.
1: WHDC Morning News on Holland's Cool FM, 6 to 9 o'clock, with yours truly, along with Gary Stevens, covering news and sports. Then Gary stepping in from 9 to 11, the legendary Talk of the Town program.
0: Just as big an institution as tulip time is, I would
1: right.
0: say. And I believe Jim McKinney's covering for you soon on Morning News.
1: He
0: correct?
1: Absolutely is. I get a day off next week.
0: Good.
1: Holland Aquatic Center is Holland's premier aquatics. And

0: of the Avanti Owners Association
1: International.
0: They are showcasing four legendary 1963 Studebaker Avantis. Well, I see two of them here,
1: yeah,
0: for sure. But Studebakers, that's a name we haven't heard of in a long time,
1: that's
0: huh?
1: For sure. All right, be prepared. Ladies and gentlemen, prepare yourself for the director
0: feeling
1: of vibe.
0: The vibes and
1: inspiration,
0: yes.
1: At Holland's Nonprofit Park Theater. Here
0: Historic
1: comes
0: Park Theater.
1: The
0: yeah.
1: Holland Park Theater Marching Band. Oh, cheer. We love them.
0: You know what? Can you believe the Park Theater, the acts they've had?

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5: CBS News Brief. Investigators want to know how somebody breached airport security before being struck and killed by a Frontier jet last night in Denver.
6: There was an individual walking across the runway.
7: Okay. We are rolling the trucks down.
5: The plane also had an engine failure. Engine catch fire. The cruise ship hit by hantavirus due to dock in the Canary Islands tomorrow. World Health Organization's Dr. Maria Van Kerkhove.
8: Countries together with Spain and the Netherlands are working on a plan to disembark the passengers and to get them home.
5: Hall of Fame manager Bobby Cox has died as Atlanta Braves teams won 5 pennants in a World Series in the 90s.
9: Just seeing the Hank Aaron display and the Babe Ruth and things like that is it finally hit on me that you're in the Hall of Fame.
5: Braves say Cox died from complications due to a major stroke he suffered 7 years ago. He was 84. CBS News Brief, I'm Peter King.
0: It's time for this Tulip Time Festival forecast from WHTC.com. Mix of clouds and sun the rest of the day today. We should top off in the low 60s. In fact, we probably have topped off in the low 60s, mainly clear tonight through 38. Sunny tomorrow, along with a few clouds.

0: clouds, afternoon clouds, 57. And then on Monday, a mainly sunny day, 56. Currently 66 in Zeeland, 61 in Holland. 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
7: William Martin had been taking piano lessons since age 4. He was very good when he became a teenager. William was also a good student, but his family needed money. Even though he was underage, he played piano in bars around Long Island for extra cash. And his bar gigs went later and later into the night and early morning. William would sleep in and would miss school. By his senior year, he didn't have enough credits to graduate. He was told that if he wanted his diploma, he'd have to go to summer school. By then, he was writing songs and sending demos to record companies. He told his high school principal, "I'm not going to Columbia University. I'm going to Columbia Records." 2 years later, he would release his first album. 2 years after that came Piano Man for William Martin Billy Joel, who is 77 on this day, May 9th. And on this day, prioritize the things that are most important to you. I'm Chris Connolly.
9: Hi, I'm Connie Britton, and I want to share with you the experience of Donna in Washington. She writes, "I got injured about 5 years ago. 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
10: Hi, this is Mike Avery, and here's what's coming up this week on Outdoor Magazine. First, Bill Jackson talks about proposed commercial fishing legislation. Then, Dr. Brian McFalda on Stroke Awareness Month. In our second hour, Michigan hunter Jeff Hammond talks about a recent Kodiak Island adventure, plus Steve Dye from MUCC. And in hour number three, a conversation with Al Stewart. That's every Sunday morning, 5 till 8, on WHTC, Holland's Cool FM.
0: We're trying to reconnect with Dan Evans and Brian Spencer at the Tulip Time Festival's Quality Car Wash Volks Parade. Technical issue there. We'll return with more coverage in a moment on WHTC Holland's

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2: I'm Peter King. The teams he managed won more than 2,500 baseball games. That includes five pennants and a World Series during the 1990s. The Atlanta Braves say longtime manager Bobby Cox has died some 7 years after suffering a major stroke. Bobby Cox was inducted into baseball's Hall of Fame in 2014.
3: There's a very small percentage of people that play the game of baseball that ever get in here. I don't even know if it's a half a percent. But I realized for the first time it's a very, very special place where I'm going to have my plaque.
2: Cox is most remembered for his Braves teams. He helped build the 90s dynasty, first as general manager, then manager. But he also brought a winning culture to the Toronto Blue Jays in the 1980s and won a division title there. His death comes just days after that of former Braves owner Ted Turner, who hired, fired, then rehired him. Bobby Cox was 84. There are a pair of investigations surrounding a Frontier flight that aborted takeoff last night in Denver. They involve an engine that caught fire and a security breach that wound up with a death on the runway.
4: The Frontier Airlines flight was taking off last night when the incident happened, as heard on live ATC.net.
5: We just hit somebody. We have an engine fire.
4: This man was on board.
6: The cabin starts to fill up with smoke, and that's when they started evacuating everybody.
4: In a statement, the airport confirms a person jumped the perimeter fence and was struck and killed just 2 minutes later while crossing the runway. Stacy Lynn, CBS News.
2: The cruise ship hit by a hantavirus outbreak is due to dock at the Canary Islands tomorrow morning. The World Health Organization's Dr. Maria von Kerkhove.
7: Ship will anchor, and that there will be small boats that will take some of the passengers, and it will be done in a very choreographed, coordinated way, in a very protected way, bring those passengers to shore. There will be a screening that will take place. Right now, there's nobody on board that has any symptoms, including passengers and crew. That's great news.
2: 17 Americans will be flown to the University of Nebraska's quarantine facility. Von Kerkhove says hantavirus is spread through close, intimate contact. The pandemic is highly unlikely. The ceasefire appears to be holding after 4 weeks. President Trump still says he expects word on a possible agreement to end the Iran war any minute. CBS's Wendy Gillette.
8: There are reports Iran is attempting to establish an agency to control traffic in the waterway. Secretary of State Marco Rubio says the dispute is blocking much-needed help designated for the region.
9: You have a bunch of humanitarian aid that's trapped inside the Persian Gulf and needs to be released and has not been able to move.
8: The Strait of Hormuz remains at the heart of difficulty cementing a peace deal.
2: This is CBS News.
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2: Well, this trend gives new meaning to celebrations of life.
16: Ever go to a memorial service and think about how much the dearly departed would have appreciated the kind words and memories? A growing number of people, aware the end is near, are choosing to take it all in while they're still around. They're opting for living funerals, sometimes called funerals or living wakes, to celebrate life, share those memories with the friends who helped make them, and say goodbye. One death doula tells the Washington Post it's part of a death positive movement that encourages open conversations about mortality and advises people to live life for as long as they have it. Deborah Rodriguez, CBS News.
2: If you see a preponderance of pink on your favorite Major League Baseball team's uniforms and equipment this weekend, don't adjust your screen. Players are wearing pink and in some cases using pink bats and gloves for Mother's Day to support breast cancer awareness. Peter King, CBS News.
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1: CBS News Brief. Passengers are talking about the moment their Frontier Airlines plane struck and killed a pedestrian on the runway at Denver International Airport.
2: All of a sudden, there was a big jolt and a loud noise, and then boom, this huge orange fireball out the right side of the plane.
1: Passengers and crew evacuated. A cruise ship where there's been a deadly hantavirus outbreak is heading to an island where passengers will evacuate to their home countries. CBS medical contributor Dr. Celine Gounder.
3: The seven Americans who left earlier are being monitored in five different states across the country, and the WHO is saying that at a minimum, people who were on the ship who were exposed should be monitored for 42 days.
1: Iran continues its grip on the Strait of Hormuz. CBS's Aaron Navarro.
4: President Trump will be heading to Beijing early next week to meet with Chinese President Xi Jinping. China has talked to Iran in recent days, pushing them to reach a deal and reopen the strait.
1: CBS News Brief, I'm Heather Bosch.
5: With a news update on WHTC Holland's Cool FM, I'm Gary Stevens. There will be easier access eventually to the Lake Michigan shore from a lakeshore park, but for a second straight year, that's not going to happen. On Wednesday, the Lake Town Challenger Board agreed to a $210,000 plus contract with Holland-based Lakeshore Concepts to install adjustable aluminum stairs at Lake Town Beach. This would replace wooden stairs, which had been in place for several decades, but had to be taken down last spring due to wear and tear. Supervisor Stephen Ringelberg dissented, saying that the township was being poor stewards of taxpayer money by buying a Cadillac instead of a Ford, and added that the governing panel would all be dead before wooden stairs would need to be replaced. But the sentiments of fellow trustee Mike Kuman won the day in a 3-1 vote.
6: I think the big key is the adjustability. The dunes are always moving. They're always shifting. It's a product that's gotten rave reviews from many

0: And I'm comfortable with the, call it the premium, to go with a better product.
1: Lakeshore Concepts officials say that the three-week-long installation would not take place until sometime between Labor Day and Thanksgiving. Laketown Township is seeking state grants to help fund a proposed three-phase effort for overall improvement to Laketown Beach Park. A decision on such requests expected by year's end. Get the latest news anytime at WHTC.com.
2: Here's the updated forecast from WHTC.com. Sunshine mixed with clouds at times this afternoon, with daytime highs approaching 64. Lows dip down to about 41. Tonight, mainly clear skies. Highs around 57 tomorrow. I'm meteorologist Megan Mulford. Currently, 64.
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2: I'm Heather Bosch. The FAA is investigating after a plane struck and killed a pedestrian on the runway at Denver International Airport.
3: The Frontier Airlines flight was taking off last night when the incident happened, as heard on liveatc.net.
4: We just hit somebody. We have an engine fire.
3: This man was on board.
5: The cabin starts to fill up with smoke, and that's when they started evacuating everybody.
3: In a statement, the airport confirms a person jumped the perimeter fence and was struck and killed just 2 minutes later while crossing the runway. Stacy Lynn, CBS News.
2: Bobby Cox, the manager who led the Atlanta Braves to a World Series, has died. The Major League Baseball team announcing that today. When Cox was inducted into the Hall of Fame alongside fellow legendary managers Tony La Russa and Joe Torre, he said,
6: "We weren't close friends. When you're managing, you don't make close friends, I don't think, during, you know, after you retire maybe and all that, but you know, it's competitive and you want to beat them and they want to beat you."
2: Bobby Cox was 84 years old. A cruise ship where there's been a hantavirus outbreak is heading to an island where the World Health Organization's Dr. Maria Van Kerkhove is seeking to reassure people.
7: So the risk to the general public is low. The risk to the people in the Canary Islands is low. So we do need to continue to contextualize this because of all the attention right now, people may think that the risk is growing.
2: Three passengers from the ship died, but no one else on board is showing signs of the rare virus that is spread by rodents. President Trump says the ceasefire with Iran is still in effect, even though the U.S. and Iran have exchanged momentary missile launches. CBS's Aaron Navarro spoke with the security analyst.
8: Historically, ceasefires have seen various displays of military fire.
9: CBS News national security contributor Sam Vinograd.
8: Well, the question here is whether this tit-for-tat exchange of fire is going to outpace negotiations to actually establish an armistice or end the war.
2: Iran's reviewing the latest U.S. proposal to end the war, reopen the Strait of Hormuz, and curb Iran's nuclear program. Fallout from costly concert tickets. CBS's Doug Dunbar reports.
10: Some musicians are canceling dates and even entire tour legs all over weak ticket sales. Industry watchers are calling this blue dot fever, which basically refers to the blue color that's used to mark unsold regular retail price seats on Ticketmaster's website. The Pussycat Dolls, Post Malone, Meghan Trainor, Jelly Roll, and some others have canceled shows this year. And the recent legal finding against Ticketmaster saying it operated as an illegal monopoly on pricing along with Live Nation certainly has not helped build confidence in ticket pricing.
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21: 10 beagles arrived at the SPCA in Briarcliff, Westchester County, last month.
22: We're just here to save dogs.
21: Hundreds of activists protested at Ridgeland Farms near Madison, Wisconsin, home to 1,500 beagles bred for research. A judge ruled some were treated cruelly. Under a settlement, Ridgeland agreed to provide the dogs to rescue groups.
23: We're just thrilled to be a part, a small part of this rescue.
21: Each dog known by the number tattooed in their ear. Soon, they'll have new names. And after the vet gives medical clearance, new homes.
2: Be careful where you get your info. A new survey says half of U.S. adults under 50 get health information from social media. But the Pew Research Center found that out of thousands of health influencers, less than half say they're healthcare professionals. I'm Heather Bosch, CBS News.
0: Hi, this is Gary Stevens. 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

0: After Bobby Cox has died, Cox, when he was inducted in 2014.
1: You come in hoping with your fingers crossed you're going to be in the hall, but, you know, I never let myself get too pumped up about it.
0: Cox was 84. Dr. Maria Van Kerkhove with the latest on a hantavirus outbreak on a cruise ship off Africa.
2: We do have 8 cases, 3 deaths, sadly, so far. And some people may have thought we had 9, but actually we discarded one of the cases because the test results have come back negative.
0: The ship's heading to an island. From there, passengers will be sent home to quarantine. CBS News Brief, I'm Heather Bosch.
3: With a news update on WHDC Holland's Cool FM, I'm Gary Stevens. It was a mixed bag of unemployment numbers along the lakeshore and across the state in March, according to figures disclosed on Thursday by the Michigan Department of Technology Management and Budget. Based on data from the U.S. Department of Labor's Bureau of Labor Statistics, not seasonally adjusted unemployment rates fell in 8 of the state's 18 major labor market areas and in 43 of the state's 83 counties. Joblessness held steady in Ottawa County from February at 3.8%, while Allegan County slid a couple of tenths of a percentage point to 4.2%. A year ago, those numbers were at 4.6 in Ottawa and 5.3 in Allegan. State officials say that total employment and regional labor force levels are down over the month and year, although regional payroll jobs rose in March. A new program will allow students to earn accredited bachelor's and master's degrees entirely on their smartphones. Grand Rapids-based Cornerstone University launched the SOAR program last August. It features many lectures, podcasts, book reviews, and interviews with lessons broken into easily digestible pieces. 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The subscription-based tuition is $2,400 per 4-month term for bachelor's degrees and $3,750 for master's. Cornerstone University leadership sees the first-of-its-kind program as a way to address gaps in traditional higher education. The program is expected to add new disciplines and advanced degrees soon. 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
4: Here's the updated forecast from WHTC.com. Lows dip down to about 41 tonight under mainly clear skies. Mainly sunny skies again tomorrow. High temperatures reach up to 57. I'm meteorologist Jennifer Wojcicki. Currently 65.
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0: don't believe it.
1: 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Tell them who we are.
2: Well, we're big rock singers. 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
2: I'm Heather Bosch. A cruise ship where there's been a deadly hantavirus outbreak is heading to an island off Africa. The World Health Organization's Maria van Kerkhove.
3: There will be small boats that will bring the passengers in groups to the dock. There will be a medical screening that will be done. If there's anybody that develops symptoms, anybody that has symptoms, they will immediately go to a medical evacuation plane and be taken to the Netherlands for care.
2: Three passengers died, eight cases total. Others, including 17 Americans, will be evacuated to their home countries to quarantine. The FAA is investigating after an airplane struck and killed a person last night. More from CBS's Chris Van Cleve.
4: A Frontier Airlines flight with 231 people aboard was taking off from the Denver airport, racing down the runway when pilots reported hitting somebody and experiencing an engine fire. There was smoke in the cabin. They evacuated the airplane. It led to 12 minor injuries on board, five people taken to the hospital.
2: The airport says the pedestrian had breached a perimeter fence and is not believed to be an airport employee. More than 2 months after the start of the Iran war, AAA says the national average for a gallon of gas has hit a record $4.53 a gallon. The group's Daniel Armbruster says you can squeeze more miles out of each gallon.
5: Doing little things like avoiding aggressive acceleration can increase your fuel efficiency by 15%. And then number two is making sure your vehicle is well maintained, especially your tires.
2: A funeral today for eight children killed in a shooting last month in Shreveport, Louisiana. Mayor Tom Arsenault.
6: We hold the tender memories of these precious young lives lost in our Cedar Grove community. Children whose laughter once danced freely through homes, classrooms, at playground.
2: Police say the gunman was the father of seven of those killed. He was shot and killed by police. The University of Southern Florida today held its doctoral spring graduation ceremony, awarding two students who were killed posthumous doctorates, Zamil Limon and Nahida Bristi.
7: Before the cheers, the celebration, there was a moment of silence.
8: We honor them, their spirit, and their work ethic.
7: Two gowns, caps, and a stole rested over two chairs among the more than 280 doctoral graduates.
2: Angelicia Bruton reports the state attorney is seeking the death penalty against the accused killer, Limon's roommate. Police caught up with the 26-year-old suspect April 24th. This is CBS News.
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2: One West Coast dog is in a league of her own. CBS News Los Angeles reporter Rena Nakano reports.
15: The Lake Elsinore Storm is the only professional baseball team on the West Coast that employs a full-time bat dog.
16: I love the points and the, oh my gosh, look at that. It's a dog.
15: Owner David Lamb says he was inspired by a documentary to rescue a golden retriever mix. As the manager of a collegiate baseball summer league, Lamb says it was only natural to train a bat dog of his own. Omaha, named after the home of the College World Series, only retrieves bats when players get a hit. Other situations are reserved for her human colleagues.
2: WNBA champion and Olympic gold medalist Sue Bird is poised to get another title. Under a bill approved by the Connecticut legislature, she will share the state bird designation every March with the longtime title holder, the American Robin, starting next year. Bird played for the University of Connecticut. I'm Heather Bosch, CBS News.
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